0: 10% to help search crews, while aid has been increased to $11 million. Police are probing another possible mistaken identity shooting after a man in his 40s was killed in Western Sydney, despite no known organised crime links. Cigarette taxes could be slashed by 80% under a new federal coalition plan targeting illegal tobacco. Vapes and nicotine pouches would also be legalised, with another $200 million promised for law enforcement. And a new survey suggests student misbehaviour is chewing up almost one-third of classroom time. Across Australia, more than 370 teachers reported losing about 9 minutes in every 30-minute lesson, equal to roughly 12 weeks of learning a year.
1: Did you know that diabetes is Australia's fastest growing chronic condition? Over 300 Australians are diagnosed with the condition every day. Search Diabetes Australia to find out more.
0: The search is on for North Melbourne's next coach after Alistair Clarkson's exit. Hall of Famer Nick Riewoldt says the Roos assessment was brutal.
2: In the press conference, they made him sound old and outdated. So I thought it was over the top.
3: But
2: press conference. I didn't need to share all of that.
0: And Fremantle has brought back four players, including Murphy Reid, for tonight's qualifying final against Hawthorn at Optus Stadium. Jack Ginnivan is back for the Hawks after shaking off a back issue.
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5: This is Heat Weather.
6: Today in Bunbury, showers increasing with a top of 18 tonight, down to 10, and tomorrow clearing showers with a high of 18. 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
14: G'day, Robin.
15: Good morning. How are you?
14: We're great. Robin, $10,000. What's the plan?
15: Plans to pay to fly my sister's home so my mum can have all her daughters here at Christmas time.
14: Oh, nice.
16: That'd be beautiful.
14: That's lovely.
16: Jeez, we're starting to think about Christmas, aren't we? It's September.
15: Yeah.
16: Oh, my goodness. All right, Robin, let's get stuck in, shall we? 30 seconds, 10 questions. Pass if you don't know an answer. We'll come back around to it. Your time will start after the first question Kimber's about to ask you. Your letter today is B for Bravo.
15: B for Bravo.
16: Good luck, Robin.
15: Okay. Thank you very much.
14: Okay, Robin. Question number one, name a colour.
15: Brown.
14: A metal.
15: Beryllium.
14: A non-alcoholic drink.
15: Banana juice.
14: An office item.
15: Pass.
14: A reality TV show.
15: Big Brother.
14: An 80s song.
15: Billie Jean.
14: A noun.
15: Pass.
14: A fast food.
15: Burger.
14: A brand.
15: Billabong.
14: A movie.
15: Braveheart.
14: An office item.
16: Oh.
14: You were smashing through the office, maybe a briefcase or a book, and the noun. Beach.
15: Anything.
14: Like, yeah, look, you know, I get it, but you're under pressure. There's a lot on your mind.
16: Yeah, a lot going on, mate. Look, not to be today, but thank you very much for having a run at it this morning, Robin.
15: Well, I guess my mum just gets me for Christmas.
14: Hey, you're everything, Robin. She'll have a lovely time.
15: Thanks very much, guys.
16: Good on you, mate. Thank you. Alpha Bucks for $10,000 is coming back your way, 7 a.m. and again at 8 tomorrow here on the show. Make sure you keep on listening.
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1: The Southwest hit. It's Pete and Kimber's sing-along song.
0: It's sing-along song time, and we needed to get one out that was going to absolutely pump up the Purple Army for tonight. It's here, guys. Finals is here. We can talk about it.
2: Good.
0: Fremantle versus Hawthorn, a sold-out Optus Stadium. The place is going to blow its roof off. It doesn't even have a roof. Who cares? Like, I've been trying to keep a lid on it as long as I possibly can.
3: No, let it out. Let it out. Just let it explode. I think the best way to help that is to get a few sing-along songs out.
0: 100%.
3: We've been playing songs all week to pump people up, but I think this one's got fire in its belly.
0: Well, so you're going to be at the Ray.
3: Yes.
0: Tonight. I'm going to be there, microphone in hand, on the field, hyping the crowd. Cannot wait. And this is the band. Like, every single Fremantle fan knows. This is the band. It's Fremantle's own. It's WA's own. It's quintessentially Fremantle. Let's just hit play.
3: Let's do it.
0: Let's go. Thunderstruck, AC/DC. Get around it on the Pete and Kimber Show.

0: It's the song that plays when they score a goal. It's AC/DC. It's quintessentially Fremantle. It is your sing-along song here on the Pete and Kimber Show as we play the hell out of it looking towards tonight. Optus Stadium, Fremantle taking on Hawthorn. Finals are here, baby. We will see you there tonight at the stadium as well. Can't wait. But first,
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0: All right, it is our pleasure to welcome back our couple who will be legally married on this show with all of the major elements of the wedding as voted on by UWA. Kaylee and Clayton are back with us. Good morning to you, Kaylee, first up.
3: Good morning.
0: And good morning, Clayton. Welcome back, buddy.
4: Good morning.
5: You guys have got a spring in your step. I think that from this point on, you don't even care what people are voting on at your wedding because you got all the good stuff.
3: That's right, we have.
4: Let's go.
0: Hey, now we're about to reveal to you what has won with Kimber's outfit, right? But before we do that, Clayton, how you feeling about tonight, mate? Your Bucks party's at the sold-out Optus Stadium, Fremantle versus Hawthorn. Have you chosen your mates? Who's coming?
4: Yeah, chosen a few mates. Got Toby, Bass, and Sam coming, so yeah.
0: Right.
4: Should be a ripper, mate. Are you picking us up?
0: Oh, and don't throw me under the bus with that live on the air.
5: Are you sending a limo? I mean, isn't that how it works, Pete? It's a Bucks night.
0: Look, if I'm honest, I'm going to be a little busy. Like,
5: Pete's going to be at the ground, technically not at your Bucks. He'll try and see you, but it's going to be a busy time and hopefully a very big celebration.
0: Yeah, if it is, you'll see me because I'll be on top of Mason Cox's shoulders at the end of the game. Don't you worry about that, right? All right, so let's get into it, you guys. Let's go through the options. So this was Kimber's outfit. This is what WA has been voting on in the last 24 hours on our socials and on our text line as well. Now, we can just get one. Let's get rid of one of them.
5: Hang on. First, can I ask, Clayton, what did you vote for?
4: I voted for the T-Rex.
5: T-Rex? Okay. Kaylee, what did you vote for?
3: I voted for the T-Rex. Sorry, Kimber.
5: Oh, no. I just wanted to know who I'm dealing with. I just want to know what you guys were prepared to do to me.
0: Yeah. Okay. So, look, the good news for you, Kim, because I think this is the one that you didn't want in particular, is you're not going to be a human dartboard.
5: Okay, good.
0: Okay? You're not going to be a human dartboard.
5: I didn't want that one. It sounded like after last year's balloon experience, I just didn't want to have anything flying at my head or anything near the couple.
0: Yeah.
4: So, you might be finding it hard going through doors too.
5: Yes, true.
0: Paltry 9% of the vote there.
5: Oh, at least they tried. They tried.
0: It was a little tighter between Tony Gallardi.
6: I love shopping at Sudgehead because there's so much variety.
7: And we love the
0: And the other one. So Tony came in at 39%.

0: then.
1: Don't make me do the math.
0: Oh, well, you won't have to, mate. You're in the T-Rex outfit.
1: I actually am really happy that I'm in the T-Rex suit.
0: I'm so excited.
1: After thinking about it yesterday, I was like, that's just going to be the most fun. I don't know how I'm going to do anything with my arms.
2: As long as Pete doesn't sabotage the airflow.
1: Yeah, honestly, anything could happen. I could be knocking over things at Gusty and I can't turn too quickly because I'm going to have a massive tail, but I'm looking forward to being able to say that I was the celebrant and I married somebody in a T-Rex suit.
0: I can't wait.
3: I can't wait to be married
2: by a T-Rex.
1: Do you know, your wedding photos, you're going to have all your guests dressed in fluoro yellow because that's what came up, and a T-Rex. Yeah. These photos are going to be ridiculous.
2: I'm going to love it. That's great.
0: All right. Now, guys, we have a very important one category to reveal to you in just a moment. We're going to come back with you both, and we're going to tell you, Kaylee, the options that WA is going to be voting on for what you're going to be walking down the aisle to.
4: All right.
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0: Good morning. It's the Pete and Kimber Show. Kaylee and Clayton are our couple for this year's wedding you built, where in just a couple of weeks they will be legally married on our show. And WA, you hold the keys and the votes to every major element of their wedding. Let's get to the next category.
1: The Southwest's hit.
2: On the Pete and Kimber Show, it's the wedding you built.
0: Kaylee and Clayton, our couple, are back with us. Guys, let's just take a beat for a sec. How are you going? We know it's been a whirlwind so far. How are the feelings?
3: Really excited. Really excited still.
4: We're loving it. We are absolutely loving it.
5: Has this been a bit of an easy ride for you guys? I mean, at the start, you were pretty nervous. We threw in the option of tattoo rings and things like that, and it started to feel very real. But we feel like WA's been very kind to you.
4: Yeah, I think a little too kind. We're here for some craziness.
5: Okay, so we could up the ante a bit, you reckon?
4: Yeah,
3: I think so.
0: All right. Well, it certainly feels like the ante is slowly getting up there. We're getting up there slowly. Guys, it is time for your next category. This is a very important one. Kaylee, it's the song that you're going to be walking down the aisle to on the day.
4: Oh, my goodness.
5: Kaylee, when you might have imagined your wedding day at any point before you started this journey with us, what kind of song would you have chosen to walk down the aisle to?
4: Oh, something super romantic. Maybe not the song A Thousand Years, but along those lines.
5: Oh, like okay.
4: Slow,
5: oh, yeah.
4: Romantic, dreamy, whimsical.
5: Okay, I can imagine that.
0: We're going to go through the options now. WA, pay attention. These are the three options that you have for the song that Kaylee will walk down the aisle to. Now, the first one is we've put a prompt into our AI custom song maker.
3: Oh, no.
0: Yeah.
5: So the first option is the AI song.
0: Right. Now, this is the prompt that we've put in there, okay? And we're not sure. Now, just caveat over this. We're not sure if this is the final prompt we'll go with on the day and if this will be the final song, but this will give you an idea, right? But it says, we're hosting a wedding live on the radio for Kaylee and Clayton. He loves the Fremantle Dockers. They got two beautiful children. Love a bit of Post Malone. Fun couple. Need a song for her to walk down the aisle to on her wedding on the Pete and Kimber Show. Side note, Kimber's their celebrant. Thanks in advance. And this is what it has spat out for us.
6: Kaylee, the room turns quiet when you appear. Clayton's been waiting with her.

0: mean, it's I mean, it's beautiful.
1: Go AI.
2: I've heard some pretty terrible AI songs. That's good.
3: Yeah. Did you start to get goosebumps, Kaylee?
1: Yeah, a little bit emotional.
3: Don't get too attached. That might not be it.
0: Yeah. All right. The next option that people can vote on is this absolute classic.
2: Oh, come on.
1: We are three old doctors.
3: I mean, Kaylee.
2: Oh, that would be amazing.
3: Never mind taking slow steps down the aisle. You're just going to be sort of stomping down the aisle.
0: Yeah.
1: Stomping, hands in the air. Just stop.
0: As Mad Fremantle Dockers fans, right, ready to run through a brick wall for each other on the day.
2: Yeah. Oh, maybe we could have one of those banners up at the end too. You can run through it.
0: That is a great idea. Oh, my God. That is a great idea. It's basically writing itself. Put a little message on it as well.
3: Okay, guys, put a lid on it, okay? There's still another option. There's a third option, and the third option for the music that Kaylee could be walking down the aisle to is that Pete will sing you down the aisle.
1: Oh, Pete.
3: Now, full disclosure, that's Anthony Kalia doing the prayer.
0: No, it's not. That's me.
3: But we think that Pete will sound something like that, right, Pete?
0: I'm going to do my best to sound something like that.
2: I will
0: say to you guys, though, like, I don't even know if that will be the song because, I mean, really, my best song, Me At My Best, is actually this one.
2: My, beautiful.
3: And we'll be in an Italian restaurant. It's got that vibe.
0: Yes, very true.
1: Gorgeous.
0: Yeah, gorgeous.
3: So they are our three options, everybody. Kaylee will walk down the aisle to marry Clayton, and the song that we'll be playing could be an AI song, the Fremantle Dockers theme song, or Pete singing her down the aisle with a song that we haven't decided on yet.
0: Guys, we will leave you to that. You've got calls to make. You've got people to make. Vote. Go and do that. And we will check back in with you on the show with the live results that WA is giving you, okay?
2: Awesome. Thanks, guys.
1: Can't wait.
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6: Last check across all the towns. Yeah, been a sweet one this morning. No issues or delays. Could be a little wet where you are. If it is, just make sure you do drive to the conditions. And, look, some ongoing works to the end of the year, at least Forest Highway, Victoria Road, Glen Iris. And until next June, long-term works, Russell Highway and Capel in both directions, just for intersection upgrades. 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
18: Hi there, it's Damien Carbon. A major report into the future of Collie's coal industry has stopped short of making any major recommendations. That's according to the Shadow Energy Minister, Steve Thomas, who says the task force was specifically asked to consider the future structure of coal mining assets.
19: They have to deal with the overseas debt holders and bond holders. And to deliver it, they probably have to see the state government invest hundreds of millions of dollars more than the amount that they've put in already.
18: WA's natural environment is getting a major boost, with 39 community projects sharing a nearly $7 million in grants. The funding will support wetland restoration, threatened species protection, weed and pest control, and revegetation across the region.
20: Multi-year project focused on fox control is really important to make sure we have resilient populations of birds and native mammals. We know that that's important. It gives those populations of native animals the best chance that they have to actually fight bird flu.
21: Hit National News.
22: Good morning, I'm Matthew Layton. Families of 38 Australians missing in Nepal are providing DNA samples as authorities work to identify victims. Devastating floods and landslides have caused widespread destruction. Prime Minister Anthony Albanese says Australia is sending specialist drone operators to help.
23: They'll leave Australia in the coming days as part of a 15-person disaster assistance response team. This adds to the 19 Australian personnel who've already been dispatched to Nepal.
22: Police are hunting three men accused of robbing an OTR with hammers in Adelaide, threatening staff before escaping with cash. A major tobacco crackdown is being unveiled by the federal opposition, with the cigarette excise set for an 80% cut. And young first home buyers are being warned the lending system could be keeping them stuck renting for longer. A Senate inquiry will hear calls for banks to be clearer about how home loan approvals are decided, with the big four lenders appearing today.
24: Every load of laundry is a fresh start. 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
22: Adam Simpson says he hasn't given much thought to coaching North Melbourne after Alistair Clarkson's exit. John Longmire is also being linked with his former club.
25: I was a North Melbourne supporter as a kid, so it's very hard to lose that sentiment and to lose that out of you. You've got a strong connection to the football club and always had, I guess.
22: And Optus Stadium is going full purple tonight for Fremantle's qualifying final against Hawthorn. Brandon Walker is back for his first game since round one with a possible job on Hawks' liveway. Nick Watson.
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27: Today in Bunbury, showers increasing with a top of 18 tonight, down to 10, and tomorrow clearing showers with a high of 18. 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

0: Good morning. You're on the Pete and Kimber show. We are getting, with every minute that passes by, closer and closer to tonight. Fremantle taking on Hawthorn. The finals are here. We can talk about them. Optus Stadium is going to be lit up purple, and we can't wait to see you there. But one of our favourite Fremantle Dockers on the show has been kind enough to join us ahead of tonight. Let's get to it.
1: The Southwest's hit. This is Yay or Nay on the Pete and Kimber Show.
0: Mason Cox from the Fremantle Dockers
2: back with us again. Yeah. Aren't you busy this week? Are you playing a final tonight?
3: Yeah, like, you know, I got stuff on, but I always make time for you guys.
2: Thank you, girls. Appreciate that.
4: It keeps him in the zone. Helps keep you relaxed.
3: Yeah.
0: Yeah, well, we're going to play a round of yay or nay here. So we throw a topic your way. You get 3 seconds to think about whether you are yay for the topic or nay for the topic, and we discuss. First one, switching teams.
1: 3, 2, 1.
3: Nay?
4: But you've been a bit late.
3: Well, it wasn't my decision. Don't get me wrong. I'm very happy with where I'm at now, but it was a bit of an awkward goodbye. Yeah, no, I think, I don't know, these things kind of happen. I think it's all a bit of a business at the end of the day. But, yeah, there's something, I think, beautiful about being a one-club player. But, you know, like I said, I'm very happy with where I'm at and being over here in Fremantle. Yeah.
4: It's lovely, isn't it, to be able to say you're a one-club player and be a part of that. But also the other part of it is, like, you know, if you're an engineer, the likelihood of you staying at one joint the entire time,
0: yeah,
4: it's pretty rare.
3: Yeah, I just don't feel like the normal kind of work life is similar to football. We're in a very unique scenario.
0: Okay, next one. Oversized cups.
1: 3, 2, 1.
3: Yay.
4: Nay.
0: Big fan of oversized cups.
3: I've got a massive Yeti here. I'm a big fan of the Yetis.
0: You do have a big Yeti.
4: It doesn't look
3: always bring it in.
4: Like a big Yeti huge. When it's in your hand.
3: No, it looks normal size. Yeah, you should see me with like a little teacup, you know? It's like a little,
4: yes.
3: Looks like a piccolo shot, to be
0: I've
3: honest with you.
0: I've seen a little espresso in those oversized hands of yours.
3: Very cute, very cute. But I think the biggest thing people have an issue with these things, they don't fit in the cup holder sometimes in the car, which is a bit of a nightmare at times, but I just throw it in there. It's, man, these things are unreal. They keep it hot, cold, wherever you want.
0: Yeah. Look, I was talking about premiership cups, but that's okay.
3: Oh,
0: like, if you want to go with that one, that's perfectly fine.
3: I want to know, mate. Yeah. Want to know.
0: Want to know. That's right. Are you playing tonight or what?
3: Okay, we'll find out soon.
0: Yeah, sure. All right, last one for you, mate. Everyone gets a medal.
1: 3, 2, 1.
3: Yay.
0: Yay?
3: I will say, if you play an AFL game, you should be able to get a medal. Because you've, you know, been able to give to the team to be able to be successful. And it is an awkward one. I think of, obviously, the extreme occasions of that. Like, previously, we've had Dan McStay, who got injured in a prelim right before grand final and didn't get a medal, which was really sad. And then you've gotten John Noble, who had played every single game and then gets dropped before finals and doesn't get one either. So it's these things that these people have, you know, been able to help you get to that point and, you know, put you in a position to be successful. And I think they should be rewarded for that.
4: What about in kids' sports?
3: Nay.
4: Yeah, right?
3: Nah.
4: Total game changer.
3: Nah, I think it's different in that sense.
4: But I think we lost the plot when we started giving everyone a participation ribbon.
3: But then parents get really kind of, you know, it's not the kids. The kids get upset, don't get me wrong. But then the parents really take it to another level.
4: Mm.
3: And that's whenever it gets really awkward for everyone involved.
4: Yeah.
3: So, yeah, it's an interesting one. I think you got to teach kids, you know, at some point, you know, you got to teach that, you know, you got to work hard for something. And sometimes it doesn't always go your way. And I think that's a valuable lesson in life. And if that's a way of being able to do that through sport, I think it's, you know, it's a good stuff.
4: Bring back past the parcel with not a present in every single round.
0: But I love it when I get a present. Those were terrible days for me. I always used to lose past the parcel. I love the way they do it these days. Like, we all get something great. Awesome. Good luck tonight.
3: Oh, thanks, mate.
0: All right.
3: Should be good fun. Thanks for everyone for showing up and supporting. You're a legend.
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7: Bunbury Busselton's average unleaded price today is around $2.04 a litre, while some servos are selling it as low as $1.94. 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
3: 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It's over the median house price in Perth. So I just saw the other day, they've come back a bit. So the median's fallen below $1 million, which is that's still wild money, isn't it? Right?
4: Wow.
3: But imagine that. Like, that's you set. 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
5: All of it. Well, that's my job.
3: Bloodline.
4: Sounded like he was performing at a kids' concert.
3: He did, didn't he?
4: Hey, kids. What song would you like me to do today?
3: Bloodline. All right. Look, I mean, I'm pretty sure that you can Google Bloodline. It's a big song at the moment. You'll see the artist.
4: Googling it would be pretty ordinary.
3: Oh, my God. That was craft. That was such craft.
4: Not really.
3: No, it was
4: such craft. I mean, we just
3: craft.
4: Want you to win. You know what I mean? We don't even care. Just we want you to win.
3: All right.
4: Get amongst it.
3: So do your best. PeteandKimber.com.au. Go and drop your guess. Hang around. In half an hour's time, you'll find out if you are right. If you are, you're into the Millionaire's Lounge. You could be the one chosen to play off for $1 million.
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0: Good morning. You are home on the Pete and Kimber Show. Cannot wait to see you tonight at Optus Stadium. I will be there, microphone in hand, Purple Army. It is going to be an all-time. Bring your absolute best as we take on the Hawks tonight. Sold out. It's going to be a night to remember, I'm sure. But before we get to that, we've got to get stuck into this.
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0: In just a matter of weeks, Kaylee and Clayton will be legally married on this show, and you are voting on all of the major elements of their wedding. This morning, we revealed to the couple the three different options as to the song that Kaylee's going to be walking down the aisle with.
3: It's a very special moment. A lot of couples spend a lot of time thinking about what that song's going to be. It's usually like the couple's romantic song together, or maybe just something really special about like walking into your life together. And
0: it's one of the biggest moments of the day, right?
3: Yeah,
0: without a doubt. So the options that you can go and vote on across text, DMs and everything, let's go through them. The first one being massive Fremantle Dockers fans. I don't know that I love it. And I love the Dockers.
3: You love it, but it's just going to, I mean, it will look really weird at the wedding. It'll sound weird, which we're all about.
0: Yeah, that's fine.
3: And they've had so many lovely options already for their wedding.
0: That's true.
3: I personally am hoping that everyone votes for the second option, which is Pete singing her down the aisle. Is this what you're going to go with?
0: I think this might be what I'm going to go with.
3: Just a big Anthony Collier number, the prayer.
0: Yeah. I mean, I also do a real mean Macy Gray.
4: Bye, and I chug. Gotta walk away, and I stumble.
3: Well, we don't know what the song is yet, but I mean, it could just be.
0: Know.
3: The thing is, Pete has range, is what I'm saying.
0: I've got such
3: okay.
0: range.
3: There is also a third option that you can vote on, which is the custom AI song, where we would be giving it a prompt, and it would throw out a song for us, whatever it creates.
0: Yeah, so the prompt is that we're, you know, the one that we've given it today, this might not be the one, right? But we're hosting a wedding live on radio for Kaylee and Clayton. You don't know who they are. He loves the Fremantle Dockers. They got two beautiful children. Love a bit of Post Malone. Fun couple. Need a song for her to walk down the aisle to. Side note, Kimber's their celebrant. Thanks in advance. Now, this is what it spat out today.
5: Kaylee, the room turns quiet. When you appear,
3: okay, Ed Sheeran.
5: Clayton's been waiting with a heart full of cheer.
3: I mean, okay.
0: I think missed opportunity. Kaylee walking down the aisle that Clayton's been waiting with a glass full of beer. There's funnier things, I feel.
3: And I'm looking around and the whole crowd's dressed in high-vis yellow. I mean, you know, it's up to you, WA. You do the voting, okay? So you've got the next 24 hours to go and vote for it. Let us know what you want it to be, whether it will be the Frio Dockers song, whether it's Pete singing her down the aisle, or whether it's a custom AI number. It's up to you. You make the choices.
0: So on the text, across our DMs and socials, hit the stories on our socials as well. We reveal the result to the couple live on the show after 8 o'clock tomorrow. Have a great day, everybody. We'll catch you then.
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6: Hi there, it's Damien Carbon. Big plans for Collie's future have been unveiled, with the Premier releasing his plan for the Collie Basin. It includes $16.8 million for worker transition, $2.8 million for rehabilitation and $39 million for industrial development. Premier Roger Cook was in Collie yesterday. He says a new Collie State Development Area is also planned.
7: Projects like this are helping transform Collie into one of Western Australia's most important industrial, manufacturing and energy centres.
6: A warning from police for anyone in WA with an electric shock briefcase or suitcase. From November 30, every electric shock case will be classed as a prohibited weapon. Police are encouraging owners to surrender the devices at their local police station before the new rules begin. And it's another big day for Cinefest Oz in the southwest. The event this year bringing in more than 30,000 tourists to Busselton and surrounding areas. It wraps up on Sunday.
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8: Good morning, I'm Matthew Layton. Australia is ramping up its response to the Nepal flood disaster, sending specialist drone operators to help search teams. 38 Aussies remain missing, while the overall death toll has passed 1,200. Prime Minister Anthony Albanese says the federal government's also lifted its humanitarian aid package to $11 million.
9: This matches the donations that have been made from the Australian public, who once again are showing their generosity to people in need. This brings our humanitarian package to some $11 million.
8: The coalition wants to slash the tobacco excise by 80%, cutting about $30 from a legal pack to undercut the black market. A man is fighting for life with severe burns after a suspicious tobacco shop fire, with police investigating the overnight blaze in Melbourne's west. And a second possible mistaken identity shooting is being investigated after a man in his 40s was killed in Western Sydney a day after another fatal attack.
10: Research shows that regularly eating ultra-processed foods can increase your risk of developing type 2 diabetes by 53%. Search Diabetes Australia for more about the nation's fastest-growing chronic condition.
8: The Dockers have a score to settle as they face Hawthorn in tonight's first qualifying final. Frio is back at Optus Stadium 12 months after its finals run was ended by Gold Coast. Premiership hire Daisy Thomas thinks things will be different this time.
11: Yeah, Fremantle Dockers, I reckon, are absolutely prime. When you've got little to play for the back end of the season, in terms of you've locked the top spot away, you're trying to get through and every bit of attention goes to this. I think Hawthorn will be up for it, but Fremantle across the field have too much class.
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2: This is Heat Weather.
13: Today in Bunbury, showers increasing with a top of 18 tonight, down to 10, and tomorrow clearing showers with a high of 18. 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
2: 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One step closer to becoming a millionaire. All you need to do is correctly identify who's speaking.
3: You want us to sing Bloodline with me? What part do you want to sing? All of it. 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
2: $1 million is to be played for, but first you do need to correctly guess that voice at hit.com.au. Who has a song called Bloodline? I reckon that's your best bet at working backwards to identify who your million-dollar voice is this hour. Get thinking as I hit play on a DJ Konski mini mashup. You've got 15 minutes left to get to the website, so while we wait, may as well play some bangers, hey? You're with Scotty on the Southwest's Hit.
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0: One Hit Music Station and Ariana Grande with a big farewell to the fans, completing the final stop of her tour yesterday and publicly announcing that she's taking a break from the limelight. She will not be doing any music, any movies, any nothing for a good while to focus on her health, both mentally and physically.
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2: Eaton Kimber first unveiled this hour's Million Dollar Voice before they bounced to the end of their show, so it's been well and truly over 30 minutes. Let's reveal the answer, shall we?
3: You want us to sing Bloodline with me? What part do you want to sing? All of it? Well, that's my job.
2: Congratulations if you guessed Alex Warren. If so, you're in the Millionaire's Lounge. Congratulations. If not, don't worry. More chances throughout the morning. And don't miss The Voice, Sunday and Monday nights on 7. Catch up on 7+. Let's play the man himself. This is Fever Dream. You're on the Southwest's Hit.

0: This is HIT's Million Dollar Voice. Did you guess that famous voice for the chance to win $1 million? Keep it here. Another voice is coming up soon on HIT.
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0: Olivia Dean on the Southwest Hit, who has two songs in the top 10 of the Billboard Hot 100 right now. That's the top 10 songs in the world. And we are your number one hit music station because two of the next three tracks you'll hear here on Hit are also sitting pretty in that top 10. Keep it locked to find out who. You're with Scotty on this Thursday morning. It's the Southwest Hit.
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23: Hi there, it's Damien Carbon. WA's construction industry is facing a critical worker shortage of 40,000 tradies. It's expected to exceed 100,000 by the end of the decade. One of WA's biggest builders, Summit, is amongst those today calling for more workers to come in from overseas, with concerns the visa process is now too slow. Skills Minister Amber Jade Sanderson says the state government is doing its bit.
24: We have increased our TAFE enrolments. In fact, we've smashed the target by 400%. Our focus is training West Australians.
23: Great Southern farmers say they're in desperate need of help to control rabbit populations amid extensive damage to local farmland in our region. And Cinefest Oz has another jam-packed day full of events for Busselton today. 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With karaoke tonight at the fire station, there's three more days to go of Cinefest.
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26: Hello there, it's Matthew Layton with you. A team of Australian drone specialists is heading to Nepal as the search for thousands of missing people continues. 38 Aussies are still unaccounted for, with rescue conditions described as extremely challenging. Federal aid has now been boosted to $11 million. Labor is warning an 80% cut to the tobacco excise could come with a major health cost. The opposition is promising the tax cut if it wins the next election. Labor MP Tanya Plibersek telling News 24 the excise has helped keep smoking rates low, and cutting it could see cancer rates rise.
27: It will kill people. Like, seriously, we have some of the lowest smoking rates in the world because cigarettes are expensive.
26: And another Reserve Bank rate rise is looking increasingly likely, with markets pricing an 80% chance of a hike this month, as rising oil prices spark concerns inflation could stay stubbornly high.
1: Clean clothes, a warm shower, a conversation. 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
26: Lions coach Chris Fagan has slammed the way Alistair Clarkson's departure was explained publicly. Fagan says North Melbourne's assessment was unfair and hopes Clarkson was given a chance to act on the club's concerns before he was sacked. And Hawks assistant coach David Hale expects a hostile Purple Army tonight, with Fremantle making five changes and Hawthorn regaining Jack Ginnivan.
28: I think Wolf time will be going for the whole four quarters, to be honest. The last time we played on the bench, the boys are saying it was quite loud, so it's that's finals footy, as we know.
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21: Today in Bunbury, showers increasing with a top of 18 tonight, down to 10, and tomorrow clearing showers with a high of 18. 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
3: You heard that correctly. $1 million is on the line with its Million Dollar Voice. Catherine in Capel joining me down the line. What would you do with a mil?
4: Oh, I would love to, either buy my own place and renovate, a kitchen.
3: Oh, yeah.
4: And, because I absolutely love to cook.
3: Yeah.
4: So I'd like to do that. Or, buy my own land, build my own house from, scratch as well. 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
3: Heck yeah. What is your cuisine specialty? What do you like to whip up in the kitchen?
4: So Italian. I love to make my own pasta.
3: Oh, so building the house in Italy. How about that? 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
4: Absolutely.
3: Let's get you into the Millionaire's Lounge first. Just tell us who you think this famous voice belongs to.
5: I was so excited. It was like epiphany. And it was like, boom, Where's the Love hit? And it was like, who is this terrible person that is joining the Black Eyed Peas? She's ruining it.
3: In my opinion, she made them 10 times better. Guess who that voice belongs to at hit.com.au for your chance to join the Millionaire's Lounge and be one step closer to winning $1 million. 30 minutes on the clock as we have a bit of everything this hour. Country with Ella Langley, R&B with some Neo, pop with Olivia Rodrigo and Justin Bieber, and even some old school rock with Green Day. It's all happening by the time that 30 minutes is up, so keep it locked here on Hit. Ariana Grande kicks us off on your $1 million station.

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2: This is what this hour's Million Dollar Voice sounded like.
3: I was so excited. It was like epiphany. And it was like, boom, Where's the Love Hit? And it was like, who is this terrible person that is joining the Black Eyed Peas? She's ruining it.
2: And since your 30 minutes is up, this is the answer. Fergie. Yes, of course, it was Fergie who joined the Black Eyed Peas late, turning them from a group of 3 to a group of 4. Those haters that she's talking about have absolutely no idea. Fergie elevated Black Eyed Peas like crazy. Love what they did together and love her solo stuff as well, which I'm about to hit play on now. And if you did guess correctly, well done, you're in the Millionaire's Lounge. If you didn't, there will be another chance next hour. Keep it locked here on your Million Dollar Station. Hit.

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Did you guess that famous voice for the chance to win $1 million? Keep it here. Another voice is coming up soon on Hit.

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1: Bunbury Busselton's average unleaded price today is around $2.04 a litre. While some servos are selling it as low as $1.94, the average for diesel sits around $2.46. 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
16: Today, my guilty pleasure is the Fremantle Dockers. I got to admit, I grew up in a West Coast Eagles household. I wasn't even an Eagles supporter. I'm an Essendon Bombers supporter. Can you believe that? I know, gross, right? But I am well and truly caught up in the hype. Go WA. Go Frio. It's going to be such a massive night tonight as they take on the Hawks at Optus Stadium to progress further into the finals. Warfy time is upon us. And if you can't get to the game or watch it on a screen, you can listen along on the Listener app live and with the best commentary in the country. More guilty pleasures right now. A three-peat starting with Miss Teak. This is Scandalous on Hit Southwest.

0: Katy Perry wrapping up Guilty Pleasures with a quick break for news and weather now, but don't go anywhere because very soon I'll be unveiling the next Million Dollar Voice. Your chance of becoming the Southwest's newest millionaire.
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21: Hi there, it's Damien Carbon. Bunbury detectives want the public's help locating 41-year-old Samuel Anthony Abraham. Police say he's known to frequent Bunbury and the southwest and may be able to assist with an ongoing investigation. He's described as medium build, about 178 centimetres tall, with brown hair and brown eyes. Police are saying not to approach him, but call Crime Stoppers. Collie is set for a major economic push, with the Premier in town this week to announce a new plan for the basin. More than $58 million in new funding will target worker support, rehabilitation, roads, power and water. Collie Preston MP Jodie Haynes says the focus is energy security, future jobs and supporting local workers.
22: I think the focus, certainly from my perspective as a member of the task force, was always around providing that certainty for local workers, for families and for businesses in this community. They have told me loud and clear that they want a plan and they want certainty.
23: Hit National News.
24: Hello, I'm Matthew Layton. Australians have donated $4 million to help communities hit by the devastating Nepal-Tibet floods. Foreign Minister Penny Wong says the response has been extraordinary, with disaster victim identification specialists also ready to deploy as families wait for news of missing loved ones.
25: I know how difficult this is, and I accept that families want more information than can be provided.
24: Authorities are moving to calm community fears after two fatal shootings in as many days, with New South Wales police probing whether both men were wrongly targeted. Molly Ticehurst's father has told her murderer Daniel Billings part of him died with her during an emotional sentencing hearing in regional New South Wales. The five suspended Swans players could still have a role before the season ends, with coach Dean Cox saying the club is weighing that up as four players face a police investigation over sexual assault allegations. And H5 bird flu has been confirmed in more wildlife, with South Australia recording infections in a fur seal, dolphin and several birds.
26: Did you know that diabetes is Australia's fastest growing chronic condition? Over 300 Australians are diagnosed with the condition every day. Search Diabetes Australia to find out more.
24: The fallout from Alistair Clarkson's sacking continues, with Chris Fagan unhappy about how it played out. The Lions coach says North Melbourne's public criticism was unfair and believes Clarkson had made genuine progress with the Kangaroos.
27: Yeah, it was a big shock to me. I actually thought, oh, that can't be right, because I felt like under his guidance, North had really started to improve and that we could all see their growth this year.
24: And Geelong veteran Mark Blitzarves is going around again, signing a one-year extension.
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28: Today in Bunbury, showers increasing with a top of 18 tonight, down to 10, and tomorrow clearing showers with a high of 18. 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
2: 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I cannot believe we are already in September. 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
0: Keep it here. Another voice is coming up in the next 20 minutes, all day. This is HIT.

New music from Cat's Eye on your number one hit music station. You're hanging out with Scotty on this Thursday with Bruno Mars in a few minutes' time, who just announced not only will he be coming to Australia and not only will he be stopping at Perth, but yesterday they announced that there will be an extra show added during his Perth stop. So now there's a show on Saturday, the 13th of February, and on Valentine's Day, the day after, Sunday, the 14th of Feb, a very fitting date for the romantic tour. And you can get your tickets there on sale tomorrow, 2 p.m. So set up your calendar so you don't forget as I hit play on Mumford & Sons. Bruno, after this, it's Little Lion Man on Hit Southwest.

0: Mars here. Literally, I'm returning for a concert. Will you be there?
1: Bruno's bringing the romantic tour in 2027.
0: Oh, man. Show up on a plane and wild out with everybody.
1: And we're bringing the Bruno hits.
0: That's what we're all waiting for, is to get up on stage and perform these songs.
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1: Yes, Pete and Kimber are in wedding planning mode at the moment, so they need you to vote on all the important elements of Kaylee and Clayton's on-air wedding. This morning, we found out that our celebrant Kimber will be wearing an inflatable T-Rex costume. That is going to look great in all the photos, with everyone dressed in fluoro yellow. That was also voted on earlier in the week. Next up, what music will Kaylee be walking down the aisle to? It could be an AI song made just for them, Pete singing, no thank you, or
2: this absolute classic.
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2: Let's see if you guessed this hour's Million Dollar Voice correctly. Who delivered this powerful speech at the Grammys?
3: I guess I want to say I'm up here as a granddaughter of an immigrant. I wouldn't be here. I'm a product of bravery, and I think those people deserve to be celebrated.
2: That was the beautiful voice of Olivia Dean. If you guessed correctly, well done, you're in the Millionaire's Lounge. If not, keep it locked here on Kit. Lewis will be giving you another opportunity after midday today. In the meantime, let's hit play on one of her biggest songs. She teams up with Sam Fender on this one. It has broken a lot of records in terms of chart position and how long it stayed there. It's Rain Me In on the Southwest's Hit.

0: This is HIT's Million Dollar Voice. Did you guess that famous voice for the chance to win $1 million? Keep it here. Another voice is coming up soon on HIT.
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3: Hi there, it's Damien Carbon. A warning from police for anyone in WA with an electric shock briefcase or suitcase. From November 30, every electric shock case will be classed as a prohibited weapon in the state. WA police are encouraging owners to surrender the devices at their local police station before the new rules begin. There's big plans for Collie's future, and it's been unveiled this week with the Premier in Collie releasing his plan for the Collie Basin. It includes $16.8 million for worker transition, $2.8 million for rehabilitation and $39 million for industrial development. Roger Cook says a new Collie State development area is also in the planning.
13: Projects like this are helping transform Collie into one of Western Australia's most important industrial, manufacturing and energy centres.
3: And more from Cinefest Oz today, the event bringing more than 30,000 tourists to Busselton and the southwest over the week. It all wraps up on Sunday.
15: Hit National News.
19: Hey there, I'm Brett Thomas. The Aussie public has raised $4 million to support communities devastated by flooding across Nepal and Tibet. Foreign Minister Penny Wong says the donations are helping fund vital aid.
23: Australians have been extraordinary. You have donated $4 million to the Emergency Action Alliance appeal, and we thank you for it.
19: 38 Aussies remain unaccounted for. Relatives are providing DNA samples. New South Wales police denied they're losing control of Sydney streets. It comes following the spate of gangland-linked attacks, with two fatal shootings, possible wrong targets. Police Commissioner Mel Lanyon says they're throwing everything at organised crime.
25: Organised crime at its heart is about profit. When groups are competing for profit, we see conflict. We have seen this pattern before.
19: And the Coalition has unveiled a plan to slash tobacco excise by 80%, dropping the cost of a packet of cigarettes down to just $8. $200 million would then be spent to combat black market sales.
26: Every load of laundry is a fresh start. 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
19: The Sydney Swans aren't ruling out bringing their five suspended players back into the fold before the season ends. Four were interviewed by Victorian detectives over sexual assault allegations with no charges laid. Coach Dean Cox says the club is weighing up their involvement.
27: That changes daily. Now, I think one thing that we've known, obviously the statement got put out yesterday by both Victoria Police and the footy club. So, yeah, we're unsure about what the nature of it looks like.
19: The Swans face the Lions in a qualifying final on Saturday afternoon. Tonight, it's the ladder leading Dockers against the Hawks.
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29: A possible shower for the rest of today in Bunbury. Tonight down to 10 and tomorrow clearing showers with a high of 18. 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
0: Every Thursday is a good Thursday. Hello, my name is Lewis. Why? Because if you think of it like this, tomorrow it's R&B Friday, it's best day of the week. And then a day after that, the next 2 days, it's the weekend. Just imagine that, actually. You being a millionaire. How, like, every single day for the rest of your life would look like. Like, how sick would that be? Just imagine being able to say to your friends, hey, yeah, I'm a millionaire. But you aren't. Ha ha ha. You're, like, bragging rights, you know what I mean? Let's make that you. All you got to do is go to hit.com.au and tell me who the million dollar voice is.
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0: 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I think the accent kind of gives it away. 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DJ.

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2: Say hi to Calvin Harris. 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Who could be the reason that you become our newest millionaire? Good afternoon. My name is Lewis. You had to pop him into hit.com.au within the 30-minute window. And if you did, welcome into our millionaires. Now, it's just like Chantel on 131060. You want to go on an all-inclusive world trip through everywhere, like literally through Dubai, America, London, New Zealand, right?
4: Oh, really bad. Really bad. Like, I'm going already.
2: In your head, you're manifesting this, right?
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4: 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Yeah. Mean everything. I'll even take my husband.
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2: That deserves a world trip. 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Time is running out. 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You never know. 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As we do non-stop music now with Olivia Dean.

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0: the dance to this. Where you at on your number one hit music station? Zara Larsson, Midnight Sun. Keep it here for some country. Ella Langley, new music from her, plus the complete opposite. Dale, Mr. Worldwide, Mr. 305, Pitbull coming up too. If you keep it right here, plus we'll drop another $1 million voice for you to be our newest millionaire next.
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12: Hi there, it's Damien Carbon. Cinefest Oz has another jam-packed day full of events for Busselton and the Southwest this afternoon. Expect to see docos, short films and free events for ticket holders. 30,000 people around the Southwest this week. Cinefest all wraps up this Sunday with the film prize winner revealed. WA's construction industry faces a critical worker shortage of 40,000 tradies, and that's expected to exceed 100,000 by the end of the decade. One of the state's biggest builders, Summit, amongst those calling for more workers from overseas, with concerns the visa process is now far too slow. Skills Minister Amber Jade Sanderson says the state government is trying their best.
13: We have increased our TAFE enrolments. In fact, we've smashed the target by 400%. Our focus is training West Australians.
12: And Great Southern farmers say they're in desperate need of help to control rabbit populations. Comes amid extensive damage to local farmland.
14: Hit National News.
15: Hey there, I'm Brett Thomas. The battle over tobacco taxes is heating up, with the opposition backing an 80% excise cut. It says the move would help wipe out the booming illegal cigarette trade, but Labor MP Tanya Plibersek told News 24 that policy won't work.
16: If we drop the price of legal cigarettes, what's to say that organised crime doesn't drop the price of illegal cigarettes? Are we really going to be in a race to the bottom with criminal organised gangs?
15: The door remains open for the Sydney Swans' five suspended players to have some involvement before the AFL season wraps up. Four were questioned by Melbourne detectives over sexual assault allegations, with no charges laid. Coach Dean Cox says discussions are continuing.
17: Get the best balance between what the footy club needs and also the support of those players.
15: Relatives of 38 Australians missing in Nepal are providing DNA samples as the federal government sends drone specialists to help with the search and up their aid to $11 million. And Telstra's been fined almost $300,000 for failing to protect customers from SIM card fraud.
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15: The first of the AFL qualifying finals begins tonight as the ladder-leading Dockers and Hawks fight for a direct path to a prelim final at Optus Stadium. On Saturday, the Lions battle the Swans without their five suspended players, but coach Chris Fagan says they won't be any easier to beat.
19: Yeah, but they still got, you know, Errol Goulden and Tom Papley and Mills at halfback and Grundy in the ruck, so they still got plenty of threats, so there was still a lot to talk about.
15: And Carlton forward Will Hayward's pushing to return for the Blues eliminator against the Cats, but defender Nick Haynes is in doubt.
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20: A possible shower for the rest of today in Bunbury.
10: Tonight, down to 10 and tomorrow, clearing showers with a high of 18. 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
22: 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And yeah, $1 million will be won. 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

0: 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Crazy, right? 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
1: 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I mean, the blue and the white feathers, kind of a nightmare to wear.
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0: 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It's Dasha. Memo is about having the confidence to leave someone that no longer serves you and having the power to not answer the phone. Girl, don't answer the phone. 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So here it is.
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0: Thank you for listening to your number one hit music station, Temper City. Brand new music from them in three hits, plus one of the biggest artists in the world. Speaking of artists, the artist we play could make you a millionaire. Time is running out. Next week is your last week to get into the Millionaire's Lounge before we hand out $1 million. We'll drop another voice, plus give you all the details next.
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23: Hi there, it's Damien Carbon. Bunbury detectives want the public's help locating 41-year-old Samuel Anthony Abraham. Police say he is known to frequent Bunbury and the southwest region. He may be able to assist with an investigation. Police are saying he's medium build, 178 centimetres tall with brown hair and brown eyes. They're saying not to approach him, but to call Crime Stoppers. Collie is set for a major economic push, with Premier Roger Cook in town this week to announce a new plan for the basin. More than $58 million in new funding will target worker support, rehabilitation, roads, power and water in Collie. Collie Preston MP Jodie Hands says the focus is energy security, future jobs and local workers.
24: I think the focus, certainly from my perspective as a member of the task force, was always around providing that certainty for local workers, for families and for businesses in this community. They have told me loud and clear that they want a plan and they want certainty.
25: Hit National News.
26: Hey there, I'm Brett Thomas. The opposition has floated a proposal to slash the tobacco excise by 80% and make vapes legal. Coalition leader Angus Taylor says millions would then be poured into combating illicit tobacco and the black market.
27: But it also includes $200 million of joint state and federal law enforcement across all agencies, Border Force, AUSTRAC, ACIC, AFP.
26: Families of the 38 Australians still missing in the Nepal floods are being encouraged to send DNA samples as police continue the grim task of identifying victims. While the federal government is upping its financial aid to $11 million and sending specialist drone operators. Telstra's copped a fine, but it's not for the nationwide outages recently. The telco's been hit with a $300,000 penalty for failing to prevent SIM card fraud. And the Sydney Swans say the five players banned for breaching behaviour standards will not be considered for selection in the AFL finals, regardless of the results of the ongoing police investigation into sexual assault allegations.
1: Every load of laundry is a fresh start. 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
26: The first of the AFL qualifying finals begins tonight as the ladder-leading Dockers and Hawks fight for a direct path to a prelim final at Optus Stadium. On Saturday, the Lions battle the Swans without their five suspended players, but coach Chris Fagan says they won't be any easier to beat.
28: Yeah, but they still got, you know, Errol Goulden and Tom Papley and Mills at halfback and Grundy in the ruck, so they've still got plenty of threats, so there was still a lot to talk about.
26: And Carlton forward Will Hayward's pushing to return for the Blues eliminator against the Cats, but defender Nick Haynes is in doubt.
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29: A possible shower for the rest of today in Bunbury. Tonight down to 10 and tomorrow clearing showers with a high of 18. 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
0: 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And this hour's... couldn't be any easier. 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
2: come say hi to the people. Does he look happy?
0: And that is your million dollar voice. Shout out to Kevin. And who? Who is that singer-songwriter? The artist we play could make you our newest millionaire. You can't miss this one. Seriously, come on.

0: 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Pass me that money, that $1 million. 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
1: One of my everyday essentials is my security guard, Kevin. Come say hi to the people. Does he look happy?
0: Shout out to Kevin. And shout out to that other voice. Who is that voice? I mean, if you haven't guessed it already, I don't know what's going on. You should have gotten that within 0.2 seconds. You've got to go to hit.com.au. You have 12 minutes left. You could be our newest millionaire. Good luck, because we do non-stop music now with Stella, Lefty, and Boston. And yes, you can go to Boston if you want.

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7: Carrie and Tommy are up shortly. Make a kitchen to impress even the toughest critics. 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Hey.

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1: It is guilty pleasure time. Hello, my name is Lewis. Let's go back in time to when you used to dance at the clubs, at parties, to a bit of Kelly Clarkson. Yeah? Cool. Play her in three hits as we go back to back to back. Right before Karen told me to take over at 3 with some guilty pleasure songs. Some little secret sing-alongs. You're driving at night or by yourself, windows up. You just want to sing at the top of your lungs. You pull out this special playlist that you have and you just hit play and you jam. You go nuts. So this is what this session is all about with a bit of Chumbawamba in two hits now. Bit of da-da-da-da-da Snoop Dogg with Beautiful as we do guilty pleasures on your number one hit music station. Turn this up.

0: bit of 2009, Kelly Clarkson for our guilty pleasures on your number one hit music station this afternoon. If you want to be a millionaire, time is running out for our million dollar voice. Every opportunity you get, you got to take it. And you can spend it on a kitchen. You can make a kitchen to impress even the toughest critics. Caboodle, you made it. Karen, tell me, have your next million dollar voice next. Laters!
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18: Hi there, it's Damien Carbon with your local news. Big plans for Collie's future have been unveiled this week, with Premier Roger Cook in Collie yesterday to release his plan for the Collie Basin. It includes $16.8 million for worker transition, $2.8 million for rehabilitation in Collie, and $39 million for industrial development. Roger Cook yesterday saying a new Collie State development area is also in the planning.
19: Projects like this are helping transform Collie into one of Western Australia's most important industrial, manufacturing and energy centres.
18: There's a warning from police today for anyone in WA with an electric shock briefcase or suitcase. From November 30, every electric shock case will be classed as a prohibited weapon in the state. Police now encouraging owners to surrender their devices at their local police station before the new rules kick in towards the end of the year. And another big day for Cinefest Oz, the event bringing 30,000 to the southwest. It all wraps up on Sunday.
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21: Good afternoon, Rick Arden from 7 News with your update. A 16-year-old who carried out a shocking act of cruelty has been given a community order. The Mantua schoolboy tormented a black swan with a vape. It didn't survive. A shop has been damaged in the city after a luxury car reversed into it. It happened around 3:30 this morning. The 52-year-old driver of the Mercedes was taken to Royal Perth. There's a new development in the Sydney Swan scandal. Riley Bice is now being treated as a witness, but remains stood down by the club. A German backpacker who went missing in the wheat belt for 12 days has spoken out about her ordeal for the first time. Carolina Wilger is releasing a book which details her incredible story of survival in June last year. And Optus is primed for a Thursday night showdown. Fremantle has a home ground advantage over Hawthorn. City workers and footy fans will be fighting for space on the same trains. The advice is leave extra time.
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23: Hello, Adrian Barrich with your 7 Sports update, and there's so much at stake in tonight's qualifying final between the Dockers and the Hawks at Optus Stadium. The winner will earn a home preliminary final. The loser will advance to a do-or-die semi-final. Recent history is on Frio's side, though. They've only been beaten by the Hawks once in their last 9 clashes. And after waiting 2 days due to rain, Alex de Minaur has won his opening match at the US Open.
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20: This is Heat Weather.
25: A possible shower for the rest of today in Bunbury. Tonight down to 10 and tomorrow clearing showers with a high of 18. 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
2: Yes, welcome to it for your Thursday afternoon. How are we going, guys?
3: We're good.
2: Yes.
3: Found out today a TV series is going to be made about me.
2: Oh, that's exciting.
3: I know.
2: Are you going to tell us before 4?
3: I'm as surprised as you are.
2: That's very exciting.
3: I will tell you before 4.
2: Well, we've both got other career things on the go.
3: What's happening for you?
2: I don't want to brag, Bickers, but this is not the first radio show I've been on today.
3: Have you been, I was going to use a word that I probably can't say out loud, starting with an H, yourself around.
2: Yes, I have.
4: Starts with a W, but.
2: I didn't actually pick that up either. Hang on. Host doesn't start with a W.
4: Oh, does it not? Okay, then I stand corrected.
2: That would be host. So, Salil, who helps around the office here, it's his birthday today.
3: Happy birthday, Salil.
2: And he's an absolute gun. And every year to celebrate his birthday, he does a radio show, Salil Radio, which broadcasts to everyone here.
3: On our level.
2: And people phone in and get involved. And so I did that. And while, if you've
3: Were
2: ever
3: you
2: called
3: caller
2: this show.
3: Today?
2: I was. If you've ever called this show, sometimes you've got to wait for a song to finish, and so you put on hold. That's what happened to me. And then when they came back on air, they said, hey, Salil, we've just been told you've been given 5 T-shirts to give away for your birthday. And I thought, well, bang, I'm going to get one. So I wished him happy birthday, and then I asked the question that I thought would result in an easy gift giving to me.
5: Can I have one of the T-shirts?
6: Well, no.
5: What?
6: Yeah. I suppose there's that thing, that's the age-old thing on radio where you don't call up and ask for the prize, you're given the prize.
7: Yep, given.
5: Yes. In that case, I definitely don't need a T-shirt, but if Salil wanted to give me one, like, that's up to him, I guess.
6: Up to me. And, okay, so what's your decision then?
7: Well, answer will be no, please.
6: Okay. No.
3: Good job, Salil. That guy's going to go
2: him.
3: Places.
2: Got him big time. Hey, we got cash coming up at 4 and 5 today. But up next, we've got to talk about a wedding that has gone ahead in the world that I really don't think should have gone ahead for one glaringly obvious reason. We'll talk about it next.

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1: Now, what are signs you reckon that a wedding shouldn't go ahead?
2: Cold feet from one of the potential partners.
1: Yep.
2: I don't know, one of them cheats maybe.
1: Yeah, that's a biggie.
2: Do you want me to keep going or?
1: Well, what's a sign? Because it's tricky because there's a sign that things are going to be good, which I believe rain on the wedding on your wedding day is actually a good sign, isn't
2: it? Thank you, Alanis.
1: Isn't it seen as a good thing?
2: Ironic.
1: Oh. Is it? I think famously it's not, but isn't it a good thing?
2: If it rains on your wedding day.
1: I thought it was seen as a good luck charm.
2: Oh, I do know that weddings I've been at where it started pouring with rain, it's been like just made the whole thing so crazily hectic that it becomes magical.
1: Well, I want to take you to a wedding in the Philippines. No, Jesse, what happened?
2: We don't have Philippines music.
1: Oh, here we go. Oh. Pass us the coconut. Let's have some fun. So a bride in
2: Why coconut?
1: I assume we're sitting on the beach in the Philippines.
2: Oh, are we? I thought we were at a wedding.
1: Oh, we're not there yet.
2: Oh, sorry.
1: No, it's fine. And actually, we're probably not sitting on the beach because the reason I'm bringing you the story is there's been even heavier than usual monsoon downpours in the Philippines. And a bride, Lian Lisa Chico, was going to marry her partner, Gilbert Chico. And the rain had been so bad that the church had flooded.
2: Oh.
1: And they've said, hey, Mr. and Mrs. Chico,
2: Are they married already? Why have they got the same name?
1: I assume it's because now they have been.
2: Oh,
1: married.
2: Okay, yes. Sure.
1: They said, hey, Mr. and Mrs. Chico-to-be, we don't reckon you should get married in the church. And they said, please, we're not scared of a little rain. And they said, what about if it's waist-deep water? As you can see here, Carrie. Waist deep water.
2: Oh, my
1: water.
2: God, they're wading.
1: So
2: they're,
1: the pews, they're wading down
2: an aisle that she's, the water is up to her waist.
1: The pews are underwater in the church. And she decided, because he said, hey, the parishioner called her and said, hey, it's off. And she went, no, it's on. And he went, okay. And so he had to go and stand down in there. And he was also up to waist deep water.
2: As were the bridesmaids and the groomsmen
1: there. Yeah, bridesmaids and groomsmen. It's muddy flood water.
2: Mm. Oh,
1: and
2: no.
1: She's walking down in her white dress.
2: Does it look like there's not a lot of guests there?
1: No, because it's waist deep water.
2: I think it's the ultimate sign of romance. Well, who cares whether it's dry or wet? We're just going to do the thing we want to do and marry each other.
1: Well, I reckon the groom saw a trick coming because I don't know if this is a traditional Filipino thing, forgive me for being ignorant, but he wore a brown suit, which if in muddy floodwater, there is no better thing to happen.
2: I love it. I'd love to be that wet in my wedding day. I think it's, I think it's a great sign.
1: Even if it's that brown.
2: Not the murky bit, maybe.
1: But it kind of was cool because as she wades down through the water, her dress is flowing, like the train of the dress. She looks kind of like a jellyfish from above.
2: I'm telling you, I think it's absolutely beautiful. I'm all for it. I don't know why you're dissing it. I reckon that is that they are going to have a long, happy life together. I thought you started this with the sign you shouldn't get married.
1: No, I was asking what are signs you shouldn't get married.
2: And you thought monsoonal rain was one of them.
1: No, that's when I said it. Rain on your wedding day is a good sign.
2: Oh, okay.
1: Yeah. Just trying to, pad
3: Take
1: because
3: a sip
1: otherwise
3: of your coconut and let it get on with it.
1: Okay. people said it's great, and they said it's not about the wedding, it's about the marriage in all capital letters, which is too much. A lot of people called it a wetting. I thought that was very funny.
2: On 13, good for baptism.
1: Hey, it would have been. And again, it's muddy water. I don't know. 13, 10, 60. I'd love to know when did the show just have to go on.
2: Right.
1: What happened? Because in this case, it was waist-deep water, but it might be many other things. When did the show just have to go on? Give us a call, 13 10 60.
4: Carrie and Tommy, live across the Southwest.

0: The Thursday Arvo, it's Carrie Bickmore and Tommy Little. And on 13 1060, Tommy wants to know when... Show must go on. Your favourite.
1: Well, who's that stink pile? Is that Queen?
2: Bit of Queen.
1: The Rocker Steadford Band for the Ages. A wedding over in the Philippines. They were going to go ahead and they said, hey... Yeah, there we are in the Philippines. Music to my ears after
3: lovely
1: that last.
3: Lovely day for a wet wedding.
1: Yeah, she wet is. Yeah. Carrie Idol. So it was going to go ahead, and then they said, hey, the church is flooded, and it's literally waist-deep water, and they said, we don't mind. And the bride waded through in her white dress, and the show went on. Tom, did a similar thing happen to you?
4: Yeah, so my wife, she... family tradition, they organise flash mobs at their weddings. Of dancers, yeah. So my wife, she had her brother's wedding coming up. She'd done all the flash mob choreography and all that. Yeah. And then a few days beforehand, she needed emergency surgery.
3: Oh, no.
4: So she ended up having surgery. And then 3 days later, she pulled it together and did the flash mob and ran it all for everyone.
3: So
4: yeah.
3: what was the song? What was the dance to?
4: Oh, it was a mashup. So she mashed up all different songs, sent it to the DJ, and then, yeah, each dance went for maybe a minute and a half, and there was about eight different dances.
3: Can't miss that, Tom.
4: No,
1: Tom,
4: it's unreal.
1: When does it turn into a flash mob? Like, how many do you need? Is five considered a flash mob, or are we talking like 20?
4: There was probably over 20. Yeah.
1: Whoa.
3: And is the flash mob bit that you're not expecting it? When is it just not a dance routine?
4: No, so they do Skype or video phone calls to do rehearsals and stuff leading up to the weddings. There was four siblings, and there's been a flash mob at each wedding.
3: Oh, how fun.
1: Have you been welcomed into the flash mob fray yet? Have you been part of one?
4: I have. I've been a part of two.
1: Oh, that's sick. They love you. That's great. Good on you, Tommy. Thank you. Who you got, Pickers?
3: Hey, Kelly.
5: Hi.
3: We've all heard the expression, the show must go on. Did you live it out in real life?
5: Yeah, it was. So I was busy giving birth, and my midwife was rushing up the steps because the birthing suite was on the second floor, tripped as she's coming up the steps.

0: tore her calf muscle away from the bone and was still right beside me right up until I gave birth.
1: Oh my God, that's beautiful.
0: Oh
2: yeah,
1: Kelly, what? So,
3: at what point did she?
0: She was amazing.
3: At what point, Kel, did she hobble off to get herself some help?
0: Well, after the birth, she just finished weighing my baby.
2: Yeah.
0: And I was like, "What have you done to yourself? You're hobbling a little bit." And she goes, "Oh, I fell when I was coming up the steps, and my leg really hurts now."
1: Oh.
0: I'm like, "Don't you think you should get that seen too?" Like, she was really hobbling.
3: Yeah.
0: Yeah, so she went downstairs to a different part of the hospital and she never came back. I'm like, oh, shit, I hope everything's okay.
3: And then she found out that she tore off the bone.
0: Yeah, ooh. Yeah, so I sent her a message just saying, just checking that you're okay. And she goes, oh, I wasn't going to say anything because I didn't want you to, like, feel bad, but, like, oh, well, that's an epic story.
3: Good on you, Kel. Nurses are the best. Thank you. G'day, Jacqueline.
4: Hello.
3: When did the show have to go on?
4: On my wedding day.
3: What happened, Jacqueline?
4: We woke up to our house and half the town cut off from the main part of town due to flood and the two bridges closed, so we couldn't get to our venue. Luckily, the celebrant, my parents, and some of the wedding party coming up from Melbourne were on the right side of town, so they came to our backyard and we got married there instead.
3: Hang on, how did they get to you, or you were all on the same side?
4: Yeah, my husband's best man and my maid of honour were in town, so they had to cross the river, drive 100 k's west to cross the last open bridge and then come back down, and they made it just in time.
1: Did you think about, like, postponing it?
4: No, because we cancelled the first one due to COVID.
3: Oh, Jacqueline.
4: So I didn't want to do it again.
3: You know how you said they made it just in time for the drive?
4: Yeah.
3: Wasn't it in your backyard?
4: It was, we had my 90-year-old grandma sitting on a bench seat, so we didn't want to make her wait too long.
3: Yeah, fair enough. Good on you, Jacqueline.
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0: G-Flip, that is Bet on Fire for your Thursday arvo. It's Carrie and Tommy in 131060 right now if you want to win tickets to this.
1: NASA has obtained strange recordings from Mars. The science community are calling the phenomenon Bruno.
2: Name the Bruno
3: on Mars.
2: One of the world's great entertainers is back. 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
4: Stacey, how much you want to go see Bruno Mars?
5: Oh, my God, hi.
4: My mum got
5: tickets many, many years ago when he came here last time and she got really sick. And she never got to go. So I absolutely love to win tickets for her.
4: Yeah, we didn't even need a sob story, but that's good, Stace, you know?
5: That's amazing.
6: Hey, Stace, this competition is so straightforward. All you have to do is we sent Bruno Mars to Mars and we sent some audio equipment as well. We got him to perform a few numbers. We recorded that and you've just got to guess what song he is playing on Mars. Are you ready?
5: Okay, yes. The Lazy
6: Song. You buzzed in very quick. Is it because it was almost like you heard, even despite it being on Mars, it sounded exactly the same?
5: It's just crazy how you guys made that happen. I don't know how you did it.
4: We're still unsure what we've done with anything to do with this competition.
6: Hey, Stacey, guess what?
5: I think this is the best competition ever.
6: You're going to see Bruno Mars.
5: Yes, thank you so much. You absolute legend. Thank you.
6: Have the best time.
5: That's amazing. Thank you so much.
0: One of the world's great entertainers is back. Bruno Mars is bringing the romantic tour to Australia this February and March 2027 with guests Tyler and Anderson .Paak. 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

0: Carrie and Tommy driving you home for your Thursday afternoon. 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
1: So naming your kid when you have a baby is a huge responsibility, obviously.
2: Yes.
1: And it's like quite a lovely moment. Like you spend a lot of time thinking about what you want to call them. Like I think often it's family names or someone you love or after a musician that you love.
2: Only one you can both agree on.
1: Yes, exactly that. My daughter's middle name is after my grandmother who's passed.
2: Cute.
1: Adelaide's obviously after my, you know, hometown I was born in. There's like usually just beautiful sentimental reasons or you just really like a name.
2: Yeah. Right?
1: And I saw, I've known all my life, I think I've told you before, that I was named after a TV series or a movie called Carrie from the 70s.
2: Wasn't it the horror movie?
1: It was called Carrie. And I didn't really think much about that, right, other than I knew it was Mum liked the name Carrie. Anyway, I've seen that Prime Video is putting out a re-adaptation.
2: Are you getting redone?
1: Of that, 50 years on from the original.
2: You're getting remade.
1: They're making it into an 8-episode TV series called Carrie.
2: You've got a bloody series.
1: And I was like, you know what? Given it's my name.
2: Have you never seen the movie?
1: I've never seen the movie and I don't know anything about it.
2: It is a horror, isn't it?
1: It is. I know it's a horror. I don't know who's the horror in it, like who's the baddie in it or whatever. So I said to the producers, you know what? Can you get me a synopsis? And I'm finally going to learn
2: what
1: in my 40s
2: after?
1: What I'm named after.
2: How great.
1: So let me read you the synopsis of the Stephen King 1975 film based on his book. Carrie was the odd one at school.
2: Yeah.
1: The one whose reflexes were always off in games, mm-hmm. whose clothes never really fit, who never got the point of a joke. And so she became the joke, the brunt of teenage cruelties. Carrie, though, could move things by concentrating on them, by willing them to move. Small things like marbles would start dancing or a candle would fall, a door would lock. This was her game, her power, her sin, firmly repressed like everything else about Carrie.
2: You've got secret
1: then,
2: powers.
1: Oh on the God. Night of
2: this
1: the prom,
2: cool.
1: another act of furious cruelty forever changed things and turned her clandestine game into a weapon of horror and destruction. She made a lighted candle fall, and then she locked the doors.
3: It's the night of the senior prom. Everybody is there, even Carrie White. The girl no one likes. She'll be voted queen of the prom. For Carrie, it will be a dream come true. For everyone else, it will be a nightmare. If you have a taste for terror, you have a date with Carrie.
1: Why? I mean,
0: why is your Tinder bio on the end of that?
2: But that can be, that's good. If you've got a taste for terror, you have a date with Carrie.
1: Is that my new dating profile, like little byline?
2: That's pretty good. Yeah.
1: That is a horrible
2: Carrie, you can move stuff with you. You can move things with your mind.
1: I've tried. Hold on, let me try and move this highlighter.
2: Oh. Carrie's squinting.
0: Whoa! Wow! It didn't move.
1: Wow. The Botox is making it hard to forget.
0: How old were you when your parents told you this?
1: I've just always known I was named after the Stephen King book. But I've never, like, and I knew it was a horror book, but I think I thought I was like the good girl in the horror book. I didn't realise I was the odd one at school that nobody liked.
2: Do you go on to kill everyone?
1: I don't know. I'm going to have to watch my series, aren't I?
2: Sounds like you might.
1: Like, if you're a parent naming your precious little bub, like an innocent baby, and you're naming her after a horror movie.
2: If you had a brother, it? Is that what they were going to go
1: and
2: with?
1: I didn't even get a middle name. There's nothing else to fall back on.
2: Yeah, that's... Yeah.
1: Anyway, 131060, I want to know what you're named after. Oh, my God, is that a picture of her?
2: She's terrifying. And covered
1: terrifying.
2: And covered in blood.
1: Oh, my God, Mum, what have you done? 131060, I'm named after a horror film and the odd one out at school that nobody liked. Who are you named after? Give us a call.
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0: The Thursday Arvo, it's Carrie Bickmore and Tommy Little, and on 13 1060, what are you named after?
1: So nice to be named after like a character in a show. I mean, the show's named after my actual name, Carrie.
2: Mm, yes.
1: And
2: who is she again?
1: So she, according to the synopsis of the book and movie I was named after, Carrie was the odd one at school, the one whose reflexes were always off in games, whose clothes never really fit, who never got the point of a joke. And if you listen to the trailer...
3: If you have a taste for terror, you have a date with Carrie.
2: I mean, I still think that last bit sounds fun.
1: I'm named after a horror movie, and I'm like a psychopath.
2: If someone said to me, if you want a date with me, you need to know it's a taste of terror.
1: That would excite you greatly.
2: I'm right. I'm uprooting my whole life.
1: Jody, we're asking... What were you named after? I was named after a horror movie and one of the weirder choices by my parents. What were you named after?
4: Well, it's not me. It's my daughter. I named her after Rat Bait.
2: What? Which specific Rat Bait?
4: Talon.
2: Talon.
1: That's so funny.
2: That is, I mean, it's a great name.
4: Oh, it is.
2: Does your daughter know she's named after Rat Bait?
4: Yeah, she does, actually, because, like, she had a little issue at birth and she was in NICU for a little while, and one of the nurses said, that's a lovely name, where'd you get that from? I said, Rat Bait. And they said, no, seriously, where'd you get it from? I said, Rat Bait. It's in her book, like, in her baby book. So, yeah, she knows.
1: Producer Kieran.
5: Are you spelling it T-A-L-L-Y-N?
4: Yeah, T-A-L-L-Y-N, yep.
5: Because the rat poison is Talon, T-A-L-O-N.
4: Yeah, but I had to make it look feminine.
2: I've just realised why the rat poison is called that, because like of a hawk or something.
4: Yeah.
2: Is it? Yep. Yeah. Jody, you're the best. Have you got other kids?
4: Yeah, I've got kale, but I thought of that. There's a million of them.
1: There's also a vegetable.
4: Yeah, there is. Yeah,
2: good on you, Joe. Oh, thank Joe's. You very much.
1: I had to make it sound big.
2: G'day, Gary.
6: Hi, Tommy. How are you?
2: Yeah,
6: mate?
2: Great.
6: What were Gary.
1: Hi, Gary.
2: What were you named after?
6: I was nearly named after Cary Grant, the movie star, the Hollywood actor.
2: Yes. Oh. But you're Gary.
6: Yes. So my dad thought the actor was name was Gary Green. And when he told Mum, it's funny. It would have been funnier if I was called Carrie. But when he told Mum, I want to name the son after that Hollywood actor, Gary Green. And Mum's like, who the hell is Gary Green? And then she clicked and thought, oh, it's Cary Grant. And Mum's like, no way, you're naming him Carrie. And then she said to Dad, oh, I like Gary Green. He's a really good actor too. So that's how I became Gary.
2: So
6: but I
2: funny.
6: Could have been Carrie.
1: Oh.
2: Hey, Bickers, do you think there's any chance you were named after Cary Grant?
1: Who's Cary Grant?
2: Gary, who's Cary Grant?
6: The Hollywood actor. Oh, this is back in the 50s, the 60s, yeah.
1: What a handsome man. I'm looking at him on the screen.
2: Yeah. Is there any chance
1: Oh, are you as handsome as that, Gary?
6: Well, I was once upon a time.
2: Imagine if this uncovered a plot twist and Cary Grant was your real father and that's how you got the name. Oh. Cary, this is more likely.
1: My mum did want to be an actress.
2: This is all
1: coming. Should we go to Aaron? Hey, Aaron.
7: Hey, y'all.
1: Good. We're asking, I've worked out I was named after a horror movie, the main character in the horror movie. Aaron, what were you named after?
7: Luckily not Aaron, but
2: Aaron.
7: The old boy reckons, you know, they had to sit down and pick a name and they flick the first page open and there it was, Aaron, and he goes, that'll bloody do.
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24: Good afternoon, Rick Arden from 7 News with your update. A 16-year-old who carried out a shocking act of cruelty has been given a community order. The Mandurah schoolboy tormented a black swan with a vape. It didn't survive. A shop has been damaged in the city after a luxury car reversed into it. It happened around 3:30 this morning. The 52-year-old driver of the Mercedes was taken to Royal Perth. There's a new development in the Sydney Swan scandal. Riley Bice is now being treated as a witness, but remains stood down by the club. A German backpacker who went missing in the wheat belt for 12 days has spoken out about her ordeal for the first time. Carolina Wilger is releasing a book which details her incredible story of survival in June last year. And Optus is primed for a Thursday night showdown. Fremantle has a home ground advantage over Hawthorn. City workers and footy fans will be fighting for space on the same trains. The advice is leave extra time.
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26: Hello, Adrian Barrich with your 7 Sports update, and there's so much at stake in tonight's qualifying final between the Dockers and the Hawks at Optus Stadium. The winner will earn a home preliminary final. The loser will advance to a do-or-die semi-final. Recent history is on Frio's side, though. They've only been beaten by the Hawks once in their last 9 clashes. And after waiting 2 days due to rain, Alex de Minaur has won his opening match at the US Open.
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1: This is Heat Weather.
2: A possible shower for the rest of today in Bunbury. Tonight down to 10 and tomorrow clearing showers with a high of 18. Your music sorted with a curated playlist for every mood. 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
1: At Coles, Shop Scan Win is back in store and online. 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
2: It's the one and only Carrie Bickmore
3: and Tommy Little.
2: This is Carrie and Tommy.
4: Yeah, yeah, yeah.
5: Yes, and it is time

0: bit of fun. Because who you got?
1: Leah.
2: Hello. How are you going?
1: Good. How have you gone if you've played this along in the car before?
2: Oh, yeah, not too bad. Not too bad. I think I'll go all right. We'll see.
0: Leah, do you want me to give you a quick test run?
2: Yes, please.
0: Okay, this is just going to be one number. This has nothing to do with you winning or losing money. I just want to see if you can guess how I draw a number. Are you ready?
2: I am ready.
0: What do you think, Leah?
2: No, I think that's the one.
0: Okay, what about this one? What did you think this one is?
2: I think that's a two.
0: That's very good. What about this one?
2: Three.
0: No, that was an eight. Oh, see, it gets tricky, Leah. Tricky. It gets tricky.
2: Okay. It does get tricky.
0: Leah, I'm going to give you a number. There's going to be three numbers in it, and you just have to guess. So it's going to be in the hundreds, and you just have to guess based on the pen stroke what it is. If you get it right, you win that amount. Are you ready?
2: I am ready.
0: Here we go. What do you think?
2: 721.
0: Oh, my gosh, Leah. It was $321. I'm so sorry. Thank you. Let's go to Danielle. G'day, Danielle.
3: Hey, how are you?
0: Yeah, good. What's your favourite number?
3: Six.
0: Okay, I'll include six in your number somewhere. You ready?
3: Yeah, I'm ready.
0: What did you think?
3: 364.
0: Oh, it was $969. Oh. Thank you, Danielle. Quickly, Brendan. G'day, Brendan.
4: Hey, guys, how are we?
0: Yeah, good. What's your favourite number?
4: Number five.
0: Number five. Okay, I'll include five in there somewhere. Here you go. You ready, Brendan?
4: I'm ready, mate.
0: What do you think?
4: 546.
0: Oh, it was 353. Sorry, jackpot tomorrow.
5: All over the Southwest, it's Carrie and Tommy.

0: For your Thursday arvo, it's Carrie and Tommy for the drive home.
1: I'm on a constant journey to try and better myself, and it keeps not going quite right.
2: Mm. Not calorie counting anymore.
1: No, God, that's so boring. I don't think I ever worked out how to do it.
2: No, you didn't. You just started drinking Coke Zeros and thought that was all you had to do.
1: Started. Still am.
2: Do you know what then happened? Is I had one day and I was like, oh, they taste good. So when I ordered Uber, I ordered what I thought was a 6-pack or something and a 24-pack came. So I've been having a lot of Coke Zeros now too, thanks to you.
1: So I'm reading this book about being zen at the moment. It's basically.
2: Didn't you read that last year as well?
1: Yeah, I'm rereading it. It's actually the same. It's obviously the same book. So I used to like this book because I'd get up and just read a page because it gives you each new page is like a new thing you can do. Mm. And basically by the end, you're a Japanese monk. And I'd read it and I wanted a new Zen book. And then I was chatting to my housemate about it and he goes, oh, what are some of the things from the book? Like what did you take from it? And I went, man, I can't really remember.
2: I'll just read it again.
1: And so then I picked it up and I opened the first page. I'm like, this is good stuff. So I'm rereading the same Japanese monk Zen book.
2: You need to send it to Husey. I reckon he'd have a read of it.
1: Oh,
0: I think he said he was zen quite a while ago.
1: Yeah.
2: Just because you say it, though. And also,
1: I think he wants to keep jobs in Australia. I don't know if bringing things in from the Japanese is part of his current political motivation. So anyway, page 5, Ripper.
2: What's it tell you to do?
1: It was a ripper.
2: Great.
1: It said, don't accumulate too many things. So when you get a new thing, discard an old thing to keep your life simple. Mm. And I'm like, how good's this? Anyway, so I've been doing it for a few days now. And then my housemate got home and he's like, what's all this new stuff? And I'm like, don't worry, because I've been discarding things. And he's like, what are you talking about? And so.
2: What have you bought? I thought you meant to get rid of stuff.
1: I have been. So what I've worked out is I can get rid of like small stuff and then buy new stuff and I don't have to feel bad about it.
2: But hold on. Okay. The whole point is not accumulate for zenness, not to accumulate things you don't need.
1: Yes. But for example, so I threw out 3 pairs of jocks that had nut holes in them, right?
2: Sounds like a smart idea.
1: Yes. Wasn't it?
2: Zen of you.
1: Wasn't it? And so to replace those.
2: Yep.
1: I got 2 little tables for us and a chessboard.
2: What?
0: So 3 items.
1: 3 items, but 3 for 3.
0: Yeah.
2: But no, don't you just need to buy more jocks that don't have holes in them now? And then you're buying twice as many items.
1: No, I got heaps of jocks. That's fine.
0: Yeah.
1: That's fine.
2: Okay, so does it say buy chessboards? I mean, chess is quite a zen thing to do.
1: Yes, and then I got 2 little tables. So that was the first thing you noticed. It's like, where does this stuff come from? And I said, don't worry, I've thrown out jocks. We're good here.
0: Mm.
1: And then the other thing was I wanted new stuff in the kitchen. I've seen those chef's tongs that they use to place stuff on things.
2: To plate up.
1: And, you know, I was making that pasta the other night. You spin the pasta around in them. And I realized that my pot wasn't that good. Anyway, so I got 2 new pots and some pasta tongs.
2: And what did you throw out?
1: 3 pairs of old socks that had holes in them.
2: I don't think this is how it's meant to work.
1: That's what he said.
2: I think you've got the zenness wrong.
0: What happens with your Kindle? Because you bought a Kindle, but it's got thousands of books
2: on it. Yes, do you get rid of all your books?
1: No, I think I'll throw out the box it comes in.
0: Oh, that's good.
1: Yes.
0: Yeah, that's clever.
2: I think you're misunderstanding.
1: That's what he said as well.
0: Yeah.
1: So here's what I want to know on 13 1060. According to him, I've got the self-help completely wrong.
0: Mm.
1: I want to know, when did you do your best? And I think if you're speaking truthfully, you assume the same about my calorie counting. I was trying my best.
2: You weren't trying your best. You tried for a day and then.
1: My best for a day.
2: And then you kept making delicious mayonnaise-y chicken sandwiches that had so many calories in them.
0: The second one was low calorie. Lower, relative to the absolute chock-a-block the first one was.
1: And I went back this week. I had a bacon-loaded one again.
0: Okay.
1: 13 1060, I want to know, when did you try self-help and just get the messaging completely wrong? Give us a call.
3: Tommy, live across the Southwest.

0: Ugel, that is moving to the sun for your Thursday arvo. It's Carrie and Tommy.
1: Who?
0: Ugel, he is French, I think.
1: Oh, Ugel.
0: Yes.
1: E?
0: Oui.
1: E-U?
0: H.
2: Hey!
0: Oh, H-U.
3: Are you dropping the H's like my dad did off words?
1: Ugel.
0: Oh, does Brian do a bit of that?
3: Yeah, he does Hugo Boss, not Hugo.
0: I didn't know Brian spoke French.
1: On 1310
3: but with a real Aussie accent.
1: We just want to know, when did self-help not quite... When did you not do it how it was meant to be done? I am reading a Zen monk book for the second time, and there's this thing that says when you get new stuff, discard stuff. And so I've just started getting rid of stuff and then buying heaps of other stuff in the thinking that that's being Zen.
3: And not even in the same realm, like throwing out socks and buying saucepans.
1: Yes.
3: Like, it's weird.
1: Yes.
3: Although the cooking does bring you joy and zenness.
1: Yes.
0: Did the socks ever bring you joy?
1: There were days.
3: Okay. Yeah. Your little tootsies warm.
1: Yeah, but these ones had holes in them.
0: Yeah.
1: So I think I'm just throwing out stuff with holes. G'day, Michael.
4: G'day, crew. How are we all?
1: Yeah, so good. What happened, Michael?
4: Well, I was going through my shed and I thought, I need to replace some of these tools. So I went to the local auctions here in Hobart and, found some good tools and replaced the old with the new, as you do traditionally, not socks and saucepans, Tommy. it's all about the space you're changing to, all right?
1: Yes, okay.
4: but I, like you, I went off the path and was getting other things, so I was taking more stuff in than I should have been.
1: Yes. So how many new things did you get?
4: A couple of things.
3: The guilt, because you've tried to be Zen too, and now you feel guilty, you feel dirty, don't you, Michael?
4: Well, yes and no, because then I'm able to get rid of those other things that I don't really need. I wanted them at the time, I needed them at the time, but now I found I don't need them, so I can take them back to the auctions and potentially make money on them.
1: Michael, it sounds like, and forgive me if I'm wrong, that you actually haven't thrown anything out.
4: Oh, no, I have. Over the last 3 years, I've been cleaning out my house, and I've raised $30,000.
3: What?
1: Where
3: have you been selling it?
4: At the auctions, on Marketplace, on eBay.
3: That's what you should have done with your socks and jocks.
1: Michael.
0: You should be auctioning them.
3: You could get, if you auctioned your holy jocks.
4: So the $30,000 paid for my double carport. My car slab and half my solar panels.
1: That was going to be my next question because most people say.
4: I've been to Yorkshire before. I know what you're like.
1: Most people say I made money, but when you said I raised it, I was like, did it go to charity? You're like, nah, double carport.
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1: Still to come, though, a huge announcement that I am incredibly proud of before 5 o'clock.

0: Lois, Link, I'm Lois, Link, I'm Lois, Link, I'm Lois.
1: I am lost words.
2: So, a bit of an update. I had word from Nige, the Legal Eagle.
3: Is he back from Tahiti?
2: No, so he's not back from Tahiti. So we've had some back and forth with the New York Times about this because they have a game that is similar, not by name, but just by content only. And I've been going back and forth with Nige about our basically our options to sue the backside and bejesus out of them. Do you know he hasn't worked here in 2 years?
4: Nige?
2: Yes.
4: So that holiday he's on is a permanent holiday.
2: He lives there.
4: What, Tahiti?
2: Yes.
4: What?
2: Yes. And I said, why have you been going back and forward with me on this? And he said no, he enjoys the communication, but he actually got asked to leave the company 2 years ago. And they
4: is
2: did
4: he a lawyer though?
2: They did a pack him and sack him thing where he had to walk out with his. He had 10 minutes
3: to put.
2: Oh, I don't know. Apparently. Took a dump and didn't flush it. Yeah. I didn't know that was
3: a sackable offence.
4: Is he a lawyer, though? Like, is he fighting the good fight on our behalf as a professional?
2: I don't think he's been in contact with the New York Times at all. He said the time zones don't really work for him. So, anyway.
4: We play on?
2: I mean, we should, but I'm just saying.
4: At some point, we might be subpoenaed.
2: I just don't know. I thought we were. He said to me, bro, we're all gravy here. Which, in hindsight, isn't great legal speak.
4: I don't even know what that means. Like, we're all good.
2: I think so. But apparently we might not be all great. But anyway, let's play on.
3: All right, your first words are Queen, Police, Kiss, and Boston.
2: The worst bands in the world.
5: Legendary rock bands.
4: What's Boston?
2: More than a feeling.
3: Oh, yeah.
2: This is...
4: Yeah.
3: His second set of words is Brake, Accelerator, Piano, and Bicycle.
2: Things
4: you
2: carry gets confused.
4: You press no
2: black pedals.
5: Things with
4: very
5: a pedal.
4: Smart. Very smart.
3: Your third set of words: ice, silence, bread, and sweat.
2: Oh, things that you break.
4: Ooh,
5: things
4: God, I don't
5: that
4: have
5: you
4: time
5: can
4: to
5: break.
4: Think.
2: Well, I think you break bread anyway. I don't want to explain it. Yeah, yeah.
3: Mustang, Beetle, Viper, and Jaguar.
2: Are there names?
4: Types of cars?
2: Yeah, but after animals, I guess.
5: Car models that are also animals.
2: Gary looks so upset with that clarification.
4: Just let me have cars. One.
2: Okay, you did have it.
4: Yeah, but it wasn't right. It wasn't just cars.
2: I know, but, sorry. Okay, Gary.
3: Oh, you've actually owned two of those. Remember
4: your
3: Beetle?
4: Yes, a Mustang.
2: Yeah, my Beetle, yeah.
4: Your Viper. That's
2: true.
4: What's a Viper look like?
3: Pretty
2: sick. It's a snake. Yeah. Okay.
4: No, not the animal.
2: Oh,
4: the
2: sorry.
4: Car.
2: I wasn't sure which part of the answer we were going for. Let's go.
3: Your last set of words: karma, style, daylight, and lover.
2: Before, okay.
4: Daylight is a Harry Styles. Karma is a Taylor Swift song. What was the other one?
3: Style.
4: Style is a Taylor Swift.
3: And lover.
4: And lover's a Taylor Swift. Sorry. Are they all Taylor Swift songs?
5: Taylor Swift songs.
2: She's back.
4: Isn't Daylight a Harry Styles song?
6: And a Taylor Swift song.
4: Extra point.
6: No.
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0: Australia, if you drive home this afternoon, it's Carrie Bickmore and Tommy Little.
1: Now, I know Genius Reader is usually your domain, so I tread carefully here.
2: No, it can be anyone's.
1: But I'd like to bring a new member to the team for this.
3: Carrie and Tommy's Genius or Idiot.
1: So, a good friend of mine also runs my foundation and the Brain Cancer Centre, and as if trying to solve...
2: I thought Jesse would have given him a genius then, but no, okay.
1: While trying to solve the issue of brain cancer, his brain also sometimes goes to work solving other issues in the world.
2: Right.
1: And he has sent me a list of ideas he thinks would change the world, and I wanted to bring them to you because you are a forward-thinking man.
2: I also love new ideas. Any inventions, any innovations, bring it on.
1: Sam McGuan, welcome to the show.
4: I love this.
2: G'day, Sammy.
4: G'day, guy. I'm about to give away all of my proprietary ideas live on air.
1: Tommy does it all the time.
2: Yeah, the days of stealing ideas. Although I did invent Snuggie before someone else. I just called it Duna Holes, and they went on to make millions. Anyway, let's ignore that. Sammy, what have you got?
4: My big one was always spray-on soap. So you know how if you're camping or if you're in public toilets or... You know, you get the excess kind of dribble that comes out of the gel-like soaps.
2: Yep.
4: Imagine spray-on soap, just nice and easy, kids, good for carrying in your bag. Or
1: like deodorant.
4: Like a deodorant, but soap. Spray on, lather up, bit of water, away you go.
2: Sammy, firstly, I love it.
4: Right.
2: Is it another excuse not to shower? Because that's fine as well.
4: Yeah, I hadn't thought about the underarm usage. I was more like hands.
2: So then my
1: a bit
2: question,
1: like spray on sunscreen.
4: Yeah.
2: My question comes in about the hands thing because I do think the idea is great. So I don't want to be a dream killer in this situation, but I am looking at now on our desk a bottle of hand sanitizer. How does your spray on soap differ to hand sanitizer?
4: Well, is that sanitizer gel?
2: Yes, it is.
4: But so,
2: yes.
4: It gets a bit sticky in the nozzle and sometimes it spurts out and gets on your shorts or it dribbles down onto the desk and it gets unsightly.
2: So would you take hand sprayatizer as a name?
4: Sure. I can work with you on it.
1: Spray hand sanitizers.
2: I didn't want to point that out.
1: But he's talking about a soap. You can't put hand sanitizer all over your body. Do you then go have a shower still?
2: How do you get it off?
4: Yeah, you've got to have a shower. Let's involve water. We've got to involve water.
1: Then you've got a spray bottle full of water.
4: But imagine if you're out and about and you've got a spray on soap in your hands and you've got your little drink, your little Frank Green, and you just tip a bit of water out, hands washed, done.
2: I like it.
1: All right. That's genius.
4: Yes.
1: I don't know if that's...
2: I'm being very generous.
1: I agree. I don't reckon that's your best one.
5: You have to pick one.
1: Okay, give us number two.
4: All right, what about when you, because I don't do Bluetooth headphones, I'm a plug-in guy.
1: Yeah, me too.
4: And the other day, I plugged in my headphones to take on a meeting. I dropped my pen. I went down to get my pen, nearly snapped my neck off out of my laptop because nothing pulls apart.
2: Yes.
4: What about if there was a little magnetic clip in the middle there? You know how nurses have the name tags that pull off if you grab them? What about if in the middle there?
1: How
4: often are you grabbing nurses? Well, I've got nurses in my family. I know this stuff happens. But what about if, like, in that situation, just ping, little magnetic clip came away?
2: Sammy, this could be good. How do you prevent it? You're an avid runner. How do you prevent the little ping not happening when you're mid-stride 12Ks into a marathon?
4: I think that you would have to have a manual lock when you were really sure you didn't want it to
1: come off. Isn't the way that this whole dilemma was solved was the invention of AirPods?
4: Yes.
2: Have you ever dropped an AirPod on?
4: AirPods can be lost and they go places you don't want them to. The plug-in headphones, you're either a plug-in headphone guy or you're an AirPod guy.
2: This is starting to sound like, remember when AirPods came out and people got, like, they'd drop them on a plane. And if you dropped an AirPod on a plane, you basically lost it. And then people bought out a cord for AirPods and we realised we've just reinvented headphones.
1: All right, are we giving that genius or idiot?
4: Yes.
1: To have these ideas aren't your best. I've sold you as like a revolutionary.
2: Okay, okay. That's not a better comment.
4: Well, I'll go with dissolvable fruit stickers. You know the little stickers you put on an apple?
2: Yeah.
4: Particularly for kids, there must be thousands of those being swallowed all day long.
2: Yeah.
4: Wash it, dissolved, gone.
2: Yeah.
4: You've got your Frank Green, whatever that is.
2: I really like it.
1: Frank Green kickbacks, you've mentioned
4: it. No, I'm not. I don't know why I said that. apple.
2: I really like it because it could also be like, it's whatever they put on cake. You know how they put that paper stuff or on cupcakes?
5: True.
2: So that's really easy. And you can just eat it then. You don't even need to wash it off.
1: Got there. One quick gear change. Can you quickly tell Tommy, because you're far more eloquent than I am, the huge announcement from our Brain Cancer Centre today, what it is?
4: So, Tommy, the blood-brain barrier is this thing that sits around your head and won't allow good drugs to get in and have an on-target effect when you've got a brain cancer. What we've done is we've seed-funded a project for 4 years, which is 6 institutes and about 40 people around the country working to open up that blood-brain barrier. Yeah. To be able to allow drugs to get in and have an on-target effect. What we've done with the seed funding is spend $1.8 million over that 4 years. They've used that to develop early-stage data. That early-stage data, we went to the federal government and said, back us in to get this to a clinical trial. And they've said yes, and they've given us $19 million to do that.
2: Wow.
1: Genius. Genius for sure.
2: That's amazing. So, Sammy, does that just mean it's less invasive to do it, or does it just mean you can actually finally get the drugs needed to places you couldn't before?
4: Correct. The idea is that we could take a drug all the way through from putting it into your arm and know that it is going to have an on-target effect in the brain, whereas right now what happens is the brain stops it. It gives it that – it's a checkpoint system that doesn't allow it through. The brain allows some drugs through, you know, small molecule drugs, LSDs, the hallucinogenics, it gets through, but large compound chemotherapies, it often won't allow through. So our job is to take that seed funding and prove the concept out into a clinical trial that says we can get drugs through that logic gate and get it to the brain to have an on-target effect on brain cancer.
2: That is awesome. Sammy, Carrie,
1: thank you for all the work you do and for everyone. Right. If you ever donate to our foundation or buy a beanie and wonder what happens with the money, that's what happens.
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18: Hello, Rick Arden from 7 News with your update. A Mandurah teenager has been handed a community order over a sickening act of animal cruelty. The boy tormented a black swan with a vape. The bird later died. A luxury Mercedes has crashed into a shop front in the city. The car reversed into the building on Hay Street around 3:30 this morning. The 52-year-old driver was taken to Royal Perth Hospital. There's been a twist in the Sydney Swans scandal. Riley Bice is now being treated as a witness, but for now, he remains stood down by the club. The German backpacker who survived lost in the WA outback for 12 days is telling her remarkable story. Carolina Wilger has written a book detailing the ordeal in June last year. And footy fans are being warned to plan ahead for tonight's blockbuster at Optus Stadium. Fremantle takes on Hawthorn with a big crowd expected. The evening peak will collide with the rush to the game, putting extra pressure on trains.
19: Did you know that diabetes is Australia's fastest growing chronic condition? Over 300 Australians are diagnosed with the condition every day. Search Diabetes Australia to find out more.
20: Hello, Adrian Barrage with your 7 Sports update, and there's so much at stake in tonight's qualifying final between the Dockers and the Hawks at Optus Stadium. The winner will earn a home preliminary final. The loser will advance to a do-or-die semi-final. Recent history is on Frio's side, though. They've only been beaten by the Hawks once in their last 9 clashes. And after waiting 2 days due to rain, Alex de Minaur has won his opening match at the US Open.
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21: This is heat weather.
22: A possible shower for the rest of today in Bunbury. Tonight down to 10 and tomorrow clearing showers with a high of 18. 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
1: It's the one and only Carrie Bickmore
2: and Tommy Little.
1: This is Carrie and Tommy.
3: Yeah, that is where you're at for your Thursday afternoon, and you're just in time for this.
0: Carrie and Tommy's

0: Yep, I'm working the checkout. Pickers is shopping. All we've got to do is guess the two items that she's bought, and $300 in Coles cash is yours.
1: And then what happens tomorrow?
0: We give away $10,000 in Coles cash. G'day, Jolene.
2: Hello, how's it going?
0: Oh, pretty good. Hey, this is so easy. Carrie may become any variation of wild characters and accents, but just stay with us. Guess the items and the cash is yours.
2: Fantastic.
1: Before I go on to that, Jolene, are you after the legendary Dolly that we lost last week?
2: I was. I'm pretty sure I was.
1: Yeah, there we go.
0: That's nice. Beautiful name. Beautiful name. Okay, and commence acting.
1: Hello.
0: Hello. How are you?
1: Here from the UK visiting my nephew. I wanted to get some Aussie produce.
0: Oh, this is one of the most Australian things you can buy, but in bread form with cheese.
1: Oh, I love a scroll, but I love it with the Aussie flavour.
0: Yes. What is it, Jolene?
2: Vegemite scroll, cheesy mite scroll.
0: Yeah, well done. Oh, here's your second item.
1: I can stay with that accent.
0: Keep going. You're the same person.
1: Yeah.
0: Your second item.
1: At the end of the day, I've also got to keep my friend happy, and she's out here with me from Italy, and she loves having salami wrapped around these things.
0: How does she sound?
1: She's Italian, but she's not here, so I won't do her accent.
0: Why?
1: Oh, she likes to go, ciao, bella, to me a lot.
0: So these sticks, do you ever find them, they're a bit dry?
1: They're good when you add some.
0: Who are you?
1: Prosciutto to them.
0: Jolene, any guesses?
2: Mozzarella sticks.
0: What about if you replace the word mozzarella with bread?
2: Oh, bread sticks.
0: Oh, well done, Jolene. $300 in Coles cash is yours. And you're in the running for that $10,000, which is up for grabs tomorrow. So hopefully we'll speak to you again then. But we've got Jared on the line. G'day, Jared.
3: How you going?
0: Yeah, good. Welcome to Coles. I'm working the checkout because it's shopping. You ready to guess your items?
3: Ready to go.
0: Hello.
4: Hi.
0: How are you going?
4: I'm good.
0: What's your name?
4: I'm doing the shopping for my mum, Sarah.
0: Okay, this one's weird.
4: boop. For my school lunch tomorrow.
0: This is for what?
4: For my school lunch tomorrow.
5: How old are you?
4: It makes me have something really healthy.
0: It is healthy. Yeah. They look like pickles, but they're not pickles.
4: No,
0: right?
4: I don't like the very big ones. I have the little ones.
0: The little ones. Do you know what they are, Joe?
3: The quokka cucumbers?
0: I'll take quokka cucumbers. They're cukes. I've never heard of quokka cucumbers, but I love it.
1: Is that a brand, or is that cukes but said differently?
3: I think it's cukes, yeah.
0: Have you read cukes as quokka this whole time?
3: Yeah, I think so.
0: Your next item.
4: And then Mum said to get some fruit, but I don't really like fruit, and that's my favourite fruit because it just tastes like sugar.
0: Yes.
4: Yeah, and it's so nice in summer, and now they make them without seeds in them.
0: Yes. Is it your favourite colour too?
4: It is.
0: Oh, what do you reckon it is, Jared?
3: Watermelon.
0: Bang! A $300.
1: And I retire these accents now. I think we've had enough.
0: Coles have just extended for another 2 months. Jared, you've just won yourself a $300 Coles voucher, and hopefully we're speaking to you again tomorrow for that $10,000 in Coles cash to be won. Thanks, Jared.
3: Hope so. Thanks a lot.
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0: Alex Warren. That is Emerald Eyes for your Thursday arvo. It's Carrie Bigmore and Tommy Little.
1: So last night, sat down with my daughter Evie and we watched Ray Gun, Breaking Badly, the doco that's out.
2: Great name.
1: A lot of the team here watched it too. And I thought I'd give you, I think it's worth watching. I think it's actually really worth watching with kids as well, because it taught her just in that short hour about the power of how the world can turn on you, how hate can come at you in the what?
2: Is that a good thing for kids to learn?
1: I think it is. I think when we say to them things like, oh, we're careful about what you put online, honey, because we don't want you to find yourself in a situation you regret and then suddenly you can't put the genie back in a bottle. She couldn't put this genie back in, the breakdancing genie back in the breakdancing
2: yes,
1: bottle.
2: Yes, I do understand the message. I think I just, when you first said it, I don't, my first thought was like, hey, kid, even if you're having fun, just be aware that at any moment the world can turn on you.
1: Well, the one thing Evie said to me at the end of the doco, we're about to talk about it now, is, and talking about Ray Gun, she said, I really like her. To go through all of that with the perseverance that she's got and to get back up on stage, Mum, I really like her. And that was after having watched the whole thing. And I was like, if that's her takeaway after watching everything she went through, I was like, I think she's, yeah.
2: So now we've got another Ray Gun on our hands.
1: We've got another wait for this little B-girl. But anyway, the whole point of the doco, apparently, I was reading, they started this documentary to do an investigation, like a serious investigation into the idea that Ray Gun had rigged her way to the Olympics. Remember all the conversation that her husband was on the judging panel and that, you know, she didn't get there fairly and all of that. And that's how they started the investigation. And then very quickly they worked out, there's nothing to see here. Like, she literally, and you see this in the documentary, won her way to the Olympics fair and square. And you hear the head of the breakdancing community in Australia. There's lots of times he speaks, quite a few of them. He's like, I mean, I didn't have a lot to do with the routine. I mean, I didn't, we had maybe under 10 sessions together. Like, he's really distancing himself. But he does admit she got there fairly and squarely.
3: Everything was just made up. Sammy wasn't in charge of anything.
1: Sammy is her husband.
3: I ran the entire qualifying event. I mean, all the judges were international. And the reality is our community doesn't have that many B-girls to begin with.
4: To be clear on that, the top Australian B-girls were at that event. And on that day, she was the best B-girl on that day.
1: So watching it, I mean, I know nothing about breakdancing, but I couldn't believe, like, when I think of the Olympics, I think the most elite, like, I think of our Olympians that we've had, the most elite people in our country representing the world stage, right, on the world stage. And when I saw her dancing, I don't know anything about breakdancing, but I didn't feel like I was watching anything elite, right? However, she did win each round. And what I thought the whole time was, it's a new sport. It's never been in the Olympics before. The process hasn't happened before. They went through a process, which is an elimination round, elimination. She got there. She was like, okay, now I'm in an Olympics, and then trained, and you see her training and it's not going to plan. And they only come up with all of the Aussie moves, the kangaroo, the snake, the swimming, because her hubby, who I think has a lot to answer for, because he's her biggest champion, but also the one that came up with the idea, he says to her, like, I think it's a couple of weeks out, none of what we're doing is working. What if we put a bit of Aussie flair into it? And that's where it begins. And she talks about how she's there in Paris going, what am I doing here? And then suddenly she's at the Olympics. I think she was as shocked as everybody else that she was there at the Olympics. But I don't think she was the problem. I think the process was the problem.
2: So the thing I find disappointing about this whole thing is that I found it funny and warm, and I don't know where that turned to anger. But I didn't think it was great, but I was like, that's fun, and some of the Olympics should be fun. And I don't know when people started going, no, this sucks and she should be ashamed. I'm like, oh.
1: Is that because it's taking the position of maybe other people that believe they should be there?
2: This is what I was going to ask. Do you think because it was a new thing in the Olympics that the reality of this situation was, we have great dancers in this country, and I can only imagine that there are literally thousands of Australians from African backgrounds that could absolutely dance their pants off, but probably don't have access to the proper channels to get through to an Olympics.
1: Well, there was two other girls in the doco that were other B-girls, and I'll be honest, they didn't strike me as what I typically thought as B-girls. They were also incredible dancers, but they had very strong opinions about her performance and whether she deserved to be here. They did also admit she got there fair and square, but they weren't big fans of what right. they saw either. But you look at the hate, and this is what I mean by watching it with Evie, yeah. and you are 100% spot on. It was out of control. Like, yeah. I at the time thought, why is she not laughing at this? Like, why is she not coming out and going, oh, my God, I've humiliated myself. I'm sorry, everybody. I tried my best. And then when you see the reaction and the response, you're like, no wonder she went into hiding. Mm. It was disgusting. But there were people like Richard Branson that reached out to her that had your exact view. And he was like, there needs to be weird and wacky, creative people in the world trying something different. Otherwise, the world is a boring place.
2: I also think people are going to hate me saying this, but I do believe it to the core of my heart. Do you remember Eric the Eel?
1: So I spoke to Evie about that last night.
2: Yeah. So Eric the Eel came out and realised that his qualifying time was from not a 50-metre pool. And when he came out and saw the 50-metre pool, he...
1: But wasn't he from a country that didn't have pools?
2: Yeah. But much like you're mentioning that breakdancing isn't a big thing here, Eric the Eel was like lifted up on the world's shoulders and everyone went, isn't he amazing?
1: Is that because it's a he?
2: But when it happens to be a woman, yeah, very quickly turns. And I remember when it first happened, there was a lot of big celebrities. I think it was Adele was the most notable.
1: She was in it last night.
2: Right, yeah. Where they were like, oh, my God, I'm obsessed. Like, this chick's so
1: funny. In a positive way. Yes.
2: And then I think the vitriol wouldn't have come if it was a man.
1: I couldn't agree with you more. That's what I spent the whole thing thinking. This wouldn't have been as aggressive if it was a man.
2: Yeah. I agree. Hey,
5: how you doing? Carrie and Tommy will be right back after this.
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5: here's what happened earlier.
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1: I was going to use a word that I probably can't say out loud, starting with an H. Yourself around.
2: Yes, I have.
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0: Harry and Tommy are about to go back to back.
1: My back, lick my back, and my back.
2: Don't you hate when you break up with someone, bitch about them, get back together with them, and you're like, oops, I did say some things while we were broken up that I regret.
3: What happened?
2: So Ariana Grande has a song called Thank You, Next.
4: Yep.
2: And in the song, there's some lyrics where she says, wrote some songs about Ricky, now I listen and laugh, and then goes on to say thank you next. Ricky was one of her dancers. She dated him years ago. It's obviously didn't end well. And then she's now saying she used to write songs about him. Now she listens to that and laughs, right? Oh. How ridiculous. Anyway, they're back on.
3: Oh, yeah. Oh, yeah.
2: So that makes those lyrics a bit tricky. So
3: Has he got to dance to those songs? Oh, well, she's taking a break.
2: No, what she's done is changed the lyrics on stage.
3: Thank you.
2: So now she's saying, wrote some songs about Ricky. I'm trying to make him my last instead of now I listen and laugh.
5: Are you going to listen and laugh to that?
2: So now she's decided she's going to marry him. I don't know if he's still dancing with her.
3: Has he got to do a jig in the background?
2: I don't know if he still dances with her. I don't think he does. Anyway,
3: much more.

0: What?
1: Why?
0: Humiliating.
2: Yeah.
0: I don't think he's still dancing.
2: There's something about dancing when they're singing about how much of a turd you are, and you're like, you got
0: to
2: smile.
0: Not anymore, though. Do she's saying that number. She wants to marry him and make him her last.
2: Yeah.
1: Yeah, so when they break up, does she change it back?
0: Well, look, she's not changed on Spotify. Yeah. So for now, I think she's just hedging her bets, you know, not changing it fully. Yeah. Anyway, I thought we'd get a bit of thank you next on.
3: Here's Carrie and Tommy, live across the Southwest.

0: Driving you home for your Thursday arvo. It's Carrie Bickmore and Tommy Little.
1: Remember a few months ago, or last year I think it was, when that thing was doing around the rounds about how often in a day men think about the Roman Empire?
2: Yeah. And all the dudes were like, oh, 3 or 4.
1: And we're like, what are you talking about? I've worked out what I think the female equivalent is.
2: What's your Roman Empire?
1: It is when to wash our hair. I think women spend an enormous... Is that the phrase?
2: Inordinate. A lot of time. Heaps of time.
1: Inordinate.
2: Heaps of
1: time. Amount of time. Working out when in the week to wash their hair. There are so many variables to take into consideration.
2: So can you give me, firstly, are you going once a week? That's what I'd have you pegged at?
1: It'd be a stretch if I could get through a full week, usually twice.
2: And do you take out the ponies? Carrie, if you've just joined us, famously has some ponies from the Serengeti.
1: I have less ponies from the Serengeti now. You'll be happy to know.
2: Is that all yours?
1: No, there's still some ponies in there.
2: And do you take
1: them out? Take longer to dry. So you've got to consider that in. So when I had long, long hair with lots of extensions, I'd have to set aside an hour 15 for a blow wave. So then you're trying to work out, also, if I've got to go to the gym that day, then I don't want to do it before the gym, but I don't want to do it before bed. Because then it's a waste. But sometimes second day old hair is better than the blow wave hair. So if I've got an event on, I'll do it 2 days before.
2: I thought it would be so nice doing it before bed because then you get fresh hair to sleep.
1: No, but then you get
2: again.
1: Crinkles in it when you sleep overnight.
2: You get
1: and then if you have
2: hair.
1: To do anything like, summertime, working out when to swim in the pool, that's why mums just sit by the pool. We spent too much time going, we just did our hair.
2: That's not entirely true. I see a lot of mums doing head above the water breaststroke.
1: We do a lot of head above the water breaststroke.
2: I've got a lot of fond memories of seeing my own mum head above water, stroking around, having a wonderful time, darling.
1: Especially also if you've got curl. I mean, the curly girl method has helped a bit with girls with curly hair. But if you've got curly hair, that's a whole added extra time. I mean, the Dyson's changed things a bit for the world. It's made it all a bit quicker. But honestly, there are so many considerations. You can't just get up, wash your hair, or like today, this morning, I went to take my friend to like a morning as a treat for her birthday, a day spa thing, right? Yeah. So I took her to a nice bath and a sauna. I spent about 45 minutes trying to work out do I wash my hair before? I need to wash it today. But if I do it before, it's going to get wet. But afterwards, then I'm going to be in this random bathroom and I won't have my straightener and I won't. And like the time it spent thinking about it.
2: We should really, the hour to dry the hair, we should have, you know those hand blades, the air blades that you put your hands in?
1: Well, that's.
2: You should just be able to.
1: You know
2: to
1: that
2: pop
1: they're
2: under.
1: Dysons. So I think Dysons do a lot of those hand dryers, and that's what they've tried to create with the Dyson Airwrap is to make it all quicker for you. But it's still a process.
2: But it should be a tube that you get in and you pop your head up in it.
1: And you say you want curly, you want an updo, you want like dead straight, you want a blow wave. Oh, my God, what a great invention.
2: Yeah. It would use a lot of power, but I'm...
0: Isn't that what in all those old movies when they've got the rollers in their hair and all the ladies are sitting
1: at getting
0: permed?
1: That's setting it.
0: Oh,
1: yeah.
0: But it's not a hairdryer.
1: Well, it's like setting the curl.
0: Oh.
1: Yeah, but a little bit like that. But like I set under that when I need to colour it as well.
0: Right.
1: You sit under one of those things.
0: But if they had one like that that was a hairdryer.
1: Yeah, and you could pick the style.
0: Yeah.
1: And then I was talking to one of our producers, Kizzy, about it. And we were talking about hair washing and he said, oh, do you use a conditioner every time you wash your hair? And I was like, of course I do. And he goes, I do occasionally when I'm having a little, like, spruce up. And I said, what do you mean? What do you normally use? He uses a 5-in-1 product.
2: What do you mean?
1: He uses a product that has shampoo, conditioner, body wash,
3: face wash. And it's a deodorizer.
1: And it's a deodorizer in one product. I didn't even know you could get such a thing as a 5-in-1.
2: I don't know. I don't know if we should go to Kieran for this.
1: But do you think maybe there's nothing difference between the face wash and the bloody body wash and the air wash? Are they all the different product?
2: You know how there's deodorant now that protects you for 72 hours? And every normal person looks at that and goes, Kieran goes, finally, I don't need a shower for 3 days. Mm. That's fantastic. He's famously, remember his underwear?
1: Do you use a shampoo and conditioner in one?
2: It's not a 2-in-1.
1: Do you use a 2-in-1, Jesse?
0: No, I just use a shampoo.
1: So you never condition?
0: Not really.
2: Don't you?
0: No.
1: Do you ever use the same thing on your hair as your body?
0: Not for a while.
2: I use shampoo like as kind of a body wash.
1: That's what I mean. Men just mix it. It all doesn't really matter.
3: Five and one.
1: But meanwhile, we're having to like base our entire weekly schedule and spend $100 per shampoo and conditioner.
0: Have you ever tried using shampoo as a body wash?
2: Yeah. Just give it a go.
3: We're being thrifty. I did a price compare for you. Per 100 grams for, I did like a nice shampoo that I've seen in my shower before, which means it's expensive. Per 100 milligrams, the shampoo that my partner uses is $10.65. That's just for the shampoo.
1: Yep.
3: Per 100 mils.
2: 100?
3: Yeah.
1: Whoa. And how much get
2: the
1: yours?
2: Ones on special?
3: My 5-in-1 per 100 mils, and that does my whole body, my hair, and conditions, and makes smell good.
2: And deodorant?
3: $1.24.
2: That's good. Yeah.
1: So I do think the things that we think about and the things that men consider in their week are very different, and I'd love to hear from women. First of all, guys, if you're using a 5-in-1, I want to hear from you. But I want to hear from women, what other stuff do you think men just do not understand that we have to consider and think about in our week that they wouldn't even have thought about? Give us a call, 13 1060.
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25: Nick, there's nothing better than someone calling up a loved one and sending their blood pressure through the roof by telling them a little white lie.
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25: And it's a special one with Taylor and Rick from the block getting involved. 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
27: 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It's Carrie and Tommy to drive you home.

0: You drive home the Savo. It's Carrie Bickmore and Tommy Little.
1: I was talking about how guys think about the Roman Empire, women think about how often they're going to wash their hair and when it is going to happen, because it's a few steps involved, a bit of time needs to be put aside, and there's lots of considerations. Gym, pool,
2: Do you want your hair to get crinkly if you sleep on it? I didn't know that was a thing. Mm.
1: But we're also discovered that our producer, Kieran, and I don't think this is all men, but he uses a 5-in-1 product that covers his entire body, not shampoo and conditioner in one, shampoo, conditioner, body wash, face wash, and a deodorant. Sean.
3: How are you guys?
1: Can you do better than that?
3: I can one-up him, no problems. I actually use just one bar of soap head to toe. Yeah.
1: Wow. Do you have hair on your head?
3: I do. It's very short. It's like a blade 2 haircut. A hair on my head's probably shorter than the hair on my chest.
2: So do you go a bar of soap on the head, Sean?
3: I wash my hair with a bar of soap.
2: Yep.
3: And then I work down the body.
2: Sean, do you have a family? Have you got kids and stuff?
3: Yeah, I got a wife and a son. My wife has a shampoo. She has a shampoo and conditioner. My little boy has his 3-in-1... shampoo, conditioner, and body wash, one that he uses.
2: Yeah.
3: I used to use shampoo, conditioner when I was younger, when I used to have the mullet in the 80s and the big fringe in the 90s kind of thing. But as I've gotten older, the hair's gotten shorter, and I just look for convenience. Get in the shower, soak myself up, rinse myself off, and I'm done. Sure, saves water, saves time.
2: I was interested because when we grow up, and you've answered the question in your case, but I wonder if, do families still just share? Because we had one shower, there was five of us, and it was one bar of soap.
1: Oh, so
2: and
1: gross.
2: I didn't think it was. And my brother used to do a very charming thing.
1: Oh, tell me it wasn't leaving pubes on it.
2: In the shape of an S, because that was the first letter of his name.
1: Oh,
2: and so that's what I've done. Yeah.
3: No, we've got two bathrooms where the three of us, we just share the ensuite because it saves messing up two bathrooms.
1: Yeah. Good on you, Sean.
3: Clean one shower. Go. Makes life easy.
2: Good on you, Sean. Thank you.
1: What about Jacqueline? Hey, Jackie.
4: Hey, how you going?
1: Yeah, good. Thoughts, feelings.
4: Okay, so anyone that's using anything less than shampoo and conditioner is just being lazy from a hairdresser's perspective.
1: What's the actual difference between what's in, like, shampoo and what's in body wash?
4: Okay, so there's more protein for your hair in the shampoo. You can wash your body with anything that soaps up. You could get morning fresh from under your kitchen sink if you wanted to.
1: Really?
4: Yeah, but it's full of alcohol and it's full of water, so it's not good for your hair.
1: Hold on, but you could just put morning fresh on your bits down there.
4: Yeah, you can. It'll dry it out. It's not great for it, but anyone can use any sort of soap on their body. That's not the point. On your hair, you need to use shampoo.
0: But that makes body wash redundant now. Just use shampoo for everything.
4: No, you want the moisturizers that are in the body wash as well. Yeah. Like, you can try the morning fresh, but a male might be happy with it because it bubbles up. It's going to make you clean. But,
1: the idea of everyone just now with morning fresh in the shower from Jackie and they're at the doctor with his mild just rash. Where'd you get it from? Jackie told me.
2: They smell lemony fresh. Yeah. Good. Okay, thank you, Jack. G'day, Natalie.
5: Hey, how are you guys?
2: I'm confused. I'm about to go buy morning fresh on the way home for my junk. What have you got for us, Nat?
5: My husband, he only uses shampoo, but for a 4-year-old girl who has curly hair, I noticed for a while, especially after swimming, he would only use shampoo. And because I was a shift worker at the time, I called him up on it and he goes, well, I Googled it and she doesn't need conditioner.
1: Oh.
5: And I argued to him saying, no, you need it. Look how like oily her hair is post chlorine and post shampoo. And he goes, oh, no, she doesn't. And I'm like, no, she does. So I took him to the hairdresser. She got a haircut. And then the hairdresser gave him a lesson on what conditioning does.
2: What does it do, Natalie?
5: Apparently shampoo like washes your hair. But to keep it in condition, especially with curly hair, she needs a certain sort of special curly shampoo, which and conditioner, which I brought for her. But sometimes he would leave her hair from picking her up from childcare and go to bed, and I'll come home and her hair's still in a ponytail. And I'm like, great, now it's going to make make it tougher to brush it in the morning. So
1: I loved my sister's, her kids, her husband learnt early on how to do all their hair. They've got crazy curly hair. And from the moment they were little, he would sit them down in front of the TV and he learnt how to do their hair and their curls.
2: Cute.
1: Yeah, it was really cute. It was like such a big job that she was like, she used to dread doing it. He was like, I love it. I'll do it. Yeah. And so he started doing it every day.
2: That's fun.
1: Jessica.
6: Hi.
1: What do you think guys don't understand about the whole hair washing drama?
6: So I went on a date with a guy 6 months ago and he only has moisturizer.
2: Oh, what do you mean, no soap?
6: No soap, no nothing. I asked to wash my hands and he had no hand wash.
1: Oh, my God.
2: After the toilet, he's never washed his hands?
6: No, he got me some moisturizer out of the shower.
1: Moisturizer, like as in face moisturizer?
6: Yeah, you know one of those butter ones? Like cocoa butter?
1: Yum,
6: one of those. And I said, this is not soap. And he goes, yeah, but I use it as soap.
1: Was that the only weird thing that he didn't have?
2: I use it as soap. So funny.
6: That was all he had in the bathroom. It was absolutely disgusting. And when I walked past his bedroom, he had no pillowcases, blankets, sheets, nothing.
1: Oh.
2: So how long have you been with him, Jeff?
7: That's all from us today.

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1: It's Pete and Kimber here, back to reveal this hour's Million Dollar Voice. 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
9: Hello, Rick Arden from 7 News with your update. A Mandurah teenager has been handed a community order over a sickening act of animal cruelty. The boy tormented a black swan with a vape. The bird later died. A luxury Mercedes has crashed into a shop front in the city. The car reversed into the building on Hay Street around 3:30 this morning. The 52-year-old driver was taken to Royal Perth Hospital. There's been a twist in the Sydney Swans scandal. Riley Bice is now being treated as a witness, but for now, he remains stood down by the club. The German backpacker who survived lost in the WA outback for 12 days is telling her remarkable story. Carolina Wilger has written a book detailing the ordeal in June last year. And footy fans are being warned to plan ahead for tonight's blockbuster at Optus Stadium. Fremantle takes on Hawthorn with a big crowd expected. The evening peak will collide with the rush to the game, putting extra pressure on trains.
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11: Hello, Adrian Barrich with your 7 Sports update, and there's so much at stake in tonight's qualifying final between the Dockers and the Hawks at Optus Stadium. The winner will earn a home preliminary final. The loser will advance to a do-or-die semi-final. Recent history is on Frio's side, though. They've only been beaten by the Hawks once in their last 9 clashes. And after waiting 2 days due to rain, Alex de Minaur has won his opening match at the US Open.
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8: This is Heat Weather.
2: A possible shower for the rest of today in Bunbury. Tonight down to 10 and tomorrow clearing showers with a high of 18. Your music sorted with a curated playlist for every mood. 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

0: Big Thursday night, happy hour with Fifi Fevenick, getting you through to your TV, through to the footy, through to the rugby league. Fair bit happening, first of all, fees away.
1: Tonight and the rugby league, that's flattening.
0: Boys, how are we?
1: We're good. Yeah, it's finals time.
0: It is.
1: AFL. The NRL's like, the top eight's done.
0: Yep.
1: So all these games, if you're not in the eight...
0: I know, tonight's just a trial game for players for next year, isn't
1: it? Bulldogs versus the Broncos. Could be good for the Maltese, maybe.
0: Campbell responsibly. Yeah,
1: like, what else is it good for?
0: Yeah.
1: That's just a nothing game. They're looking forward to Mad Monday.
2: Put the AFL on.
1: Yeah, we'll watch the AFL, but that's not till 10 past 8. But anyway, good luck to them.
0: Good luck as well, all you footy fans, all you Freo fans, all you Hawks fans. Cracking game of the footy tonight as well. No matter where you are in our beautiful country, the next hour is for you. There is one man talking to the AFL Grand Final. They moved it outside of the traditional September month, and there is someone more angry than anyone else in Australia, and we're going to speak to him in about half an hour. Are we ready for that, boys?
1: Yeah, I'm looking forward to speaking to this guy, because when September Grand Final day, he shines.
2: The voice of football.
0: Hey, up next though, speaking of firing up, someone that gets angry, we have our segment Fire Him Up. Now, you've come to love it right across Australia. You register at fififevnick.com.au. Someone in your life that has a short fuse, you prank call them, or you reward you with cash when they go nuts on the radio. We have a celebrity edition next, boys. Are we ready?
1: Yeah, I'm ready for it.
0: All right, we'll announce who those celebrities are when they make that phone call right after this.
3: The Southwest's hit.

0: How good's this Thursday evening? It is the happy hour for your late drive home with Fifi, Fev and Nick. And how exciting is this, Fev?
1: We're joined by the block's very own Taylor. How are you, mate?
2: what's up, guys?
1: How's the show going?
2: Going well.
1: Ooh, get off the darts, mate.
2: You've been
1: coughing.
3: No, it's all the chilli. It's Fev's chilli.
2: I was about to say
1: it's all the aura now. The block's going well, smashing it on the TV. Now, last time you were on the show, we asked you about who you hated the most, and you said the red team. And then
2: you were like,
1: the red team, no one's going to hear this because it's not national, but they heard. Because it is national.
2: I can say I dislike, but hate is a strong word.
1: We'll be able to cut up all that and just have hate.
2: If you fire them up, if you fire them up, win
1: them a prize. Fire them up. Hey, now you're here for Fire Them Up. It's one of our favourite segments. Now, you're going to bring your dad, Rick, who you're on the show with. What are you going to fire him up with?
2: Red wine spilt on the floor.
1: Okay.
2: And
1: in the blockhouse?
2: In the blockhouse, yep. While I stayed there the other day, got on the carpet, then got on the herringbone floors, tried to clean it, got Nikki in the cleaner who cleans the houses. Mm-hmm. She tried to clean it. She used Jif and bleach. And then it, made full-on white marks on the floor. So now it's...
3: Oh, no.
1: Yeah. Will he blow up? Because he seemed pretty calm last time he was in here. He's pretty cool.
2: Yeah. Well, that this has got to do with me doing something wrong.
1: Yeah, so he's going to blow up.
2: Probably,
1: My daughters always stuff up things too. I get it. All right, well, let's give him a call. You ready to go?
2: Yep.
1: All right, let's go.
4: Hey, man.
2: Yo, where you at?
4: Yay. What's going on?
2: Just quickly, did you or the boys drink any of the wine from the fridge when you were there?
4: Not at all. No.
2: No, because I did. I messaged Spence, God bless him, and asked if I could have one. So I did. How cute. On that. So accidentally spilt it. And in the main bedroom, a little bit on the carpet, a little bit on the floorboard. Dad. But I got Nikki to come and she tried to, we got it off a little bit, but then I don't know what the hell she used that, Jif or bleach or something, and now there's a big white spot on the carpet and a big stain on the thing. I've spoke to
4: on
2: nine
4: the floor?
2: And, yes. I've spoke to 9 and 6 about it, and they don't have affiliation. I don't know. They don't have affiliation with Phil anymore or Flooring Extra, so I don't know what to do. Have you got Phil's number?
4: No, I don't. Have you still got a photo of it?
2: Yeah. They reckon we're going to have to pull up a whole entire section of that V and potentially
4: that. You're joking.
2: That's on
4: now, Taylor.
2: I don't know.
4: Did you take a photo of it?
2: Yes.
4: Send it to me.
2: All right. So it's on us. You know that.
4: It is on us.
2: We have to pay for
4: it. Everything's on us now.
2: What about if I try and call, Julian or something?
4: No.
2: It's going to... They said it's going to cost us a bit.
4: Yeah, what cost us? Send me the money. Send me the photo. I want to see what it is.
2: All right.
4: Well, what about the, was it on the rug?
2: On the rug, too. We can get a new rug. That's fine. The carpet's fine. I've got a spare carpet. It's at my house. Oh, we can put that carpet down because the judges said we needed a bigger one anyway, but they reckon it's going to be like 10 grand.
4: Oh, my God, man.
2: I don't have that.
4: This is why they don't want us going down there because of shit like this.
2: Yeah.
4: Send me a photo of it.
2: All right.
1: Hey, Rick. It's Fifi Feather Nick here. We just did fire him up.
4: Oh, it's silly.
2: He's going to be feeling sick all
4: Oh, you.
0: Oh, we got you good. Wow.
4: That was good. I was just about to rip shreds off her, mate, after you. Oh, my God.
0: Oh, she smashed that. Just fishing beautifully.
4: I went down there the golf weekend last week. Boy, I said, boys, you're not hopping on the bed. You're sleeping on the floor. Make sure you chop your karate, chop your pillows exactly the same way as you.
2: They
4: did. And well. We had a golf weekend down there last week and then didn't even touch any of the wine. So you're telling me you had a bottle of wine, though.
2: Yeah, I did. But I didn't feel it.
5: The Southwest's hit.

0: Yeah, love that for your leg drive home. A weekend round the corner. It is Fifi Feather Nick, the happy hour.
1: A story that Fee's been fascinated with all year is Katie Price and Lee Andrews.
2: Oh, now, they met...
1: It's a classic story of Romeo and Juliet. Now, they met and then were married within a week or something ridiculous. Because Lee Andrews is a modern day Tinder swindler that we've come to learn. He swindles people for money and he fell right into Katie Price's palms, and he said he had $37 million and she fell in love with him. And Katie Price is obviously, she was married to, what's his name?
2: Peter Andre,
1: got kids. Harvey. He's just been in Ibiza. He's been cutting it up. I've been watching him on Instagram. He's loving life with Katie Price. Now, Lee Andrews went over to Dubai. He got arrested. He went to jail.
2: It all sounded a bit sus.
1: He was in jail. He asked her for money. She went over to Dubai. Like, all this stuff happened, and then women were coming out saying he's been asking us for money, and then his dad went over to get him. He was in jail. Then he got out of jail. He had new hair. Like, there was
2: a lot going on.
1: So, and then he started up getting like the swishes that I get.
2: Yep.
1: He asked people to pay for a message from Lee Andrews, and we thought, hey, why don't we try get a message for Fifi from Lee Andrews?
3: So then, Fifi, I believe you are obsessed with me and my story. I know what obsession feels like because I have it with Kay and she has it with me.
2: Oh.
1: Bang, we're friends. Beautiful.
2: And Fee is now obsessed with him.
1: Obsessed. Apparently.
2: According to Lee Andrews.
1: And that's how he gets it. He's a charmer. Not a bad looking rooster. Charms the girls. And then we thought, hey, let's get the same sort of message from Katie Price.
4: Hey, Fifi. First of all, I'm so sorry about the way I look, because obviously I had my, some surgery. It's just like, you know, the normal.
2: Not the normal. I think quite the contrary.
1: Yeah, but we love Katie Price, and Fee actually did it like an SOS to her and said, please, this guy is no good.
2: Mm-hmm.
1: Please don't leave him. Divorce him. Don't go to Dubai. Don't give him money. He hired a car. It was a $150,000 car. He brought it for Katie Price, but didn't pay for it. And then he went back into jail. And we don't know where he's been since then. But now Katie Price, the straw that broke the camel's back, after all that, the Tinder swindling, the you give me money to all the people around the world. She didn't know where he was. They didn't speak to each other for a month. She didn't know he was in jail.
2: Nearly married after a week.
1: Yeah, pretended to be tied up in a van, but had to give her a call, which was unbelievable. We're going, no, Katie, this guy is bad news. You need to leave him.
2: A true roller coaster relationship.
1: It has had a lot. It's been a big story over the last couple of months, and Fee would be spewing she's not here, because finally, Katie Price has seen the light. She is now divorcing him. They've broken up. And you want to know why?
2: Go on. I can't even imagine, because anything I've thought about this story, the truth has come out and it's been wilder than what I could have predicted.
1: They broke up and she dumped him after finding out he only had $2.22 in his crypto bank account instead of $37 million. He's broke.
2: He only had $2.22 in there. Instead of what?
1: Instead of $37 million. But it's over. Fifi,
5: Feb and Nick. For your late drive home, it's Fifi, Feb and Nick's happy hour.
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19: Fifi, our queen is off. Boys are here and boys, footy finals are here. They're kicking off officially tonight with Freo Hawks, but next year, they've changed the grand final outside of September.
20: Yeah, no good. 2027 is going to be October the 2nd. And one person that does sing a song saying, there's only one day in September. Well, not next year.
19: He'll be
20: what
19: furious.
20: What is he going to do?
19: Find out. He's going to join us on the show after this.
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0: Evening. Hello, it is the happy hour with Fifi, Fev and Nick.
1: Some changing in the draw next year. The AFL brought that out just before the finals start. Obviously, they're talking about 2027 season.
2: No opening round.
1: And Fee will be wrapped with that because she round zero just sounded stupid.
2: It was awful.
1: And the AFL ran with it and now they've scrapped it.
2: Good.
1: So every team will be playing round one. Which,
2: you know,
1: sounds normal.
2: Like how numbers go.
1: Yep. Round zero doesn't. Imagine overseas people coming over and go, oh, what round is it? It's round zero. What? What's round zero? I don't understand. But that's been scrapped. So everyone's going to be starting. I think it's going to be Wednesday, March 17th or Thursday, March 18th. And the grand final, and this is the big one, the grand final will not be played in September.
2: I did not see that bit.
1: The last day in September that the AFL Grand Final is on. And the only other time it had changed was, I think it was in 2020. And that's I think it was in like 2016 when the World Cup was on. The Cricket World Cup or something was on. But this year, Australia are playing England on March 11th to 15th in the 150th anniversary of cricket between the two countries.
2: Okay.
1: So they're taking over the MCG. So to be able to get prepared for the AFL season, you know, that'll finish on the 15th, depends if it goes the 5 days. And then the AFL season will literally start either 2 days after that or 3 days after that. So it normally starts a bit earlier. So that, therefore, the grand final this year will be October the 2nd next year. Sorry, next year, yep. October 2nd. It just feels weird.
2: No, I think because they're worried about the field not being ready for AFL.
1: Don't care about that. The grand final.
2: Round. Yeah, I know.
1: Get rid of something else and.
2: Yeah, players, just get out there, have a little, it's like a normal suburban footy ground. There's a cricket pitch in the middle.
1: Yeah, there's always cricket pitches in the middle.
2: Take it easy.
1: As soon as I heard this, I thought of one person. And when you think of finals, and especially grand final day, you think of one voice.
2: Oh.
1: And he performs on the MCG. He does the tour leading up to the grand final. He's at every luncheon, every function, leading from the Monday. And he sings this song. Up There, Gazelle, which is a great song, but the song that everyone loves, and especially on that final day in September, he sings this song.

0: this year, next year in 2027. It's not going to be in September. So we thought, hey, let's get Mike Brady, the voice of football, on the line. How are you, Mike?
1: Gentlemen, yeah, what a lovely intro. Thank you very much.
0: Now, when you heard this...
1: I broke out in a cold sweat when I heard it was going to be in October.
2: No, your biggest fears come true.
0: What does this mean for you, Mike?
1: Well, I'll tell you what it does mean. I won't be singing One Day in October again because I did it twice, I think. I sang One Day in October and I got hate mail.
0: Oh, really?
1: And the line I used, and I apologise for this, Fev, but you had a couple of issues at that point in time, so I was going to sing and I dropped it at the last minute because not much rhymes with October.
0: Oh,
1: it's
0: no.
1: Quite a hard word. So I sang One Day, well, sorry, I considered singing One Day in October, now Favola's sober.
0: Yeah. Mate, you should have run with it. That's awesome.
2: That's why I got booed. It's a lie.
1: But the truth is they hated the rhyme I used was One Day in October, the footy's almost over. Oh, Bridget, people were up in there. Never change that song again. And I thought, well, that's the end of my footy career.
0: Oh, mate, it's just keyboard warriors, mate. They have a crack at anything. Now, what are you going to sing? Are you going to sing that song at all, or are you just going to not to bring it out of the bag?
1: You know what? I think people just, whether it's in October or not, I think they want to hear One Day in September if I get invited to sing it.
0: Of course you
1: do. These days, I'm more likely to sing Up Big as 80, but I'd love to sing the two, but time-wise, I only get to sing the one. And, so I'll probably sing September. However, if I find a really good rhyme with October, and maybe some of your listeners might even be able to suggest one.
0: Well, I think you just nailed it. I think you can use me. That'll get a good laugh. Now, mate, the MCG this year, it's going to be a great grand final. And our queen, the queen of Australian music, Kylie Minogue, will be back at the MCG. What a highlight that's going to be.
1: Well, it will be. It'll be a sentimental highlight. She's a very, very smart cookie, Kylie Minogue, and I admire her a lot. You know, it was the last album was pretty good, I have to say, but, you know, I haven't been a huge fan of her material, but I'm a huge fan of what she's achieved, and she's been very clever, and she's been about, you know, icon artist now. And
0: yeah, I love her.
1: I've met her before. I don't know her at all, really, but, and I've seen
2: different
1: her
2: genres.
1: Oh, absolutely.
0: You could get Kylie to sing Up There because they'll go nuts.
1: Oh, wouldn't that be great?
2: Yeah, it's definitely going to bring a vibe to the grand final, and that's what you want.
0: Oh, yeah.
2: There's a couple times there's been sort of flat sort of music, and you just can't have that at the grand final.
1: No, it's got to be up. It has to be up. It's the ballads, yeah, well, I don't know about that, but it certainly has to be up. Well, we've had a lot of big stars who've done very well, and some have just sort of skated through. And I won't mention Meatloaf; he just had a really bad day.
0: Yeah, he's cutting bread. Now, Mike Brady, the grand final looks like it's going to be between two teams, Brisbane and Fremantle. Now, I could not give two hoots about Brisbane and Fremantle, so I am looking forward to obviously you performing up there, Kazali, in One Day in September. But Kylie Minogue, that's all I'm looking forward to, is punching out Kylie Minogue at the barbecue, wherever I am, a couple of froths in, and absolutely loving Australian talent on the MCG.
1: Yeah, oh, and it's great. And headlining talent is fantastic. I'm considered to be, I think, on-ground amusement.
0: Well, Mike, you enjoy the lunches too. You get around a few lunches, Mike. I've seen you at a couple.
1: Yeah, I have one potato at every lunch.
0: Hey, thanks for joining us, brother. We can't wait to see you on grand final day on the MCG.
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2: All right, boys, we've had a massive show. Vibes are very high. Footy's on tonight. Rugby league's on tonight. Weekend round the corner. It's spring across our country. There's only one man that could potentially either bring it to a whole new level or bring the whole show down.
0: I'm tipping down. I've seen who's coming in the studio. Oh. This is going to be grim.
1: Or is it Fev?
2: No.
1: Should we let Australia decide?
0: 100%.
1: All right, we'll do it after this. The Southwest's hit.

0: It's the happy hour. How good's this? Fifi Fevenick hanging out with you. Hope you had a good day Thursday evening. Getting you home to watch some footy on TV tonight. Right now, though, we're joined by our producer, James Blake, in the studio, JB.
1: JB!
2: Guys, we've hit a milestone this week. Yeah, I thought you might all be interested in it. So, on Tuesday, we officially entered the late 20s. We're now in the late 20s, everyone.
1: Mate. The late 2020s.
2: Yeah.
3: 2026.
2: Yeah.
3: Yeah.
1: No, September 1st, yeah. 2026. If you officially, so we're not in the mid-20s anymore.
2: Yeah. So if
3: who
2: you
3: cares?
2: If you take the decade and divide it into 40-month intervals, the early 2020s was January 1, 2020 through April 30, 2023.
1: Oh, my birthday.
2: Not much happened then. Mid-20s were May 2023 through August 31, 2026, and now we are staring down the face. We're on the off-ramp of the 20s looking at the 30s, guys. Get ready.
3: Thanks, Sandra.
1: What?
3: That could be the worst information I've ever been told.
1: But what I don't,
3: and I'm a dumb person.
1: What I don't like about that is I'm saying, you know, you never know. Well,
3: who even thinks of this?
1: No, but I'm saying now that I'm 39, that's obviously late 30s, but when I was 37, you're like, is that mid? That's not mid. That's not mid-30s.
3: But we're talking about the years.
1: I know.
3: It's different to your birthday.
1: The same thing applies. Hey,
0: can I ask, JB, if it's 2026, so wouldn't it be from January 1st this year we enter the...
1: No, because you're splitting the decade into three.
0: I'm not.
3: Who's doing that?
2: This is from...
3: I split the decade into tens.
0: Yeah.
2: This is
3: like,
2: from...
3: If it's 2021, I'm like, 23rd. Like, I don't go, it's 2026. No. We are in the midst of the mid-2026. Like, who's ever said that in the world?
2: We're also not too far from the equinox. Only 20 days until the equinox. And then it's officially spring across the country.
3: It already is spring.
2: Not yet.
3: No, it is.
2: For those who follow the calendar, sure. But I would be following the equinox.
3: Do you know giants built pyramids?
1: Yeah.
2: But not sure about that.
3: How'd they do it then?
2: Unfortunately, slave labour.
3: Yeah, but how'd how'd they pick up those big 6-ton rocks? Every 3 minutes a stone got put up.
0: Impossible for humans to do.
2: How did we get there from the equinox?
3: We just did.
2: Okay.
3: You gave a crap fact.
2: You gave a grouse one.
3: So we thought we'd bring some actual history into this chat.
0: You gave a crap fact.
3: Have you ever had one of them?

0: into $1 million.
1: This is the famous voice that could make you a millionaire.
2: I don't know what Excel is. When I saw all these memes, I was like, I don't care.
1: Did you guess it?
3: My name is Kelly Rowland.
0: If you got it right, you're one step closer to winning $1 million. Hear the next voice that could put you in the Millionaire's Lounge tomorrow morning at 8:30.
1: On here.
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2: The Hot Hits.
3: Hey, let's do it. Thursday night is upon us. Welcome to the biggest show in the country. It is the Hot Hits with Nick and Lauren. Number
4: one. Is that
3: one.
4: Right?
3: Number one for everyone.
4: Yeah, number one. Look, that's what... Mate, you're number one if you say you're number one.
3: Exactly, and we are number one if you're a fan of music. We've got a big show for you tonight. Just see the news earlier today. Bruno Mars has added more stadium shows right across the country.
4: I actually didn't see that.
3: Yeah, a third stadium in Melbourne, a third stadium in Sydney, a third stadium in Brisbane. It's ridiculous.
4: Well, the demand is insane.
3: Yeah.
4: I mean, it's warranted, but it's... God, what a man.
3: We were saying when they first announced that he was coming that he literally is the record holder for the most tickets sold in the US on his most recent run for this tour. So it looks like it's probably going to be sort of on par for Australia. And the reason I mention all that is not to make you jealous and like make you have FOMO. To let you know, we have free tickets on the show before 8 o'clock.
4: Yes!
3: That's what we're all about. Just got to register yourself, thehothits.com.au. That is the place to do it. A stack more coming up, but let's kick off the show with the biggest countdown in the country. Number one.
4: Number one countdown.
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3: Yep, the numbers are in. This is the biggest countdown, and the numbers are in for the biggest songs in the country as well. We've got some belters coming up, but let's kick it off with an Australian DJ King. Thursday is the new Friday on our show. We all know that.
4: Yes.
3: And this guy's going to get the party started. Sonny Federa. That is the voice of Libby Anka as well. Let Me Be in Your Arms. Tonight's number 7. Welcome to the Hot Hits. Hot 7 at 7.

0: There she is. It is Taylor. His debut Taylor's version coming. We'll find out soon. That is I knew you. Tonight's number 6 in our Hot 7 at 7. You know it's
1: getting hot. The Hot Hits with Nick and Lauren. You know we're about to drop.
2: Hot drop. Drop
0: it. All right, Australian artists do not get much hotter than the next man we've got. This king just has found a formula that works. He takes an old song, and it's often not a song you think of.
3: No.
0: Right? It's a left of centre song.
3: I mean, Stumbling In was... I love that song as it's in its original, but the strangest choice, and it just works.
0: Do you know what? I had never heard it until Cyril did it. Never.
3: It's a very nice song, completely different. Well, not really completely different.
0: Who was
3: the same vibe?
0: Was it Susie Quattro?
3: Yes.
0: Yeah, gorgeous. Yes. I mean, it all started there. There She Goes, of course.
3: Mm-hmm.
0: Incredible.
3: He's done My Girl Celine, Power of Love.
0: Oh, that was magic stuff. He's done

0: We love Cyril. We think he's amazing at what he does, which is take old songs, make them new again. And he's taken on The Cause and Breathless. Oh. I mean, when was the last time you thought about The Cause is the question.
1: Are you joking?
0: No.
1: Are you asking me?
0: Yes. When was the last time you thought about The Cause?
1: Probably 5 days ago.
0: Okay. In what context?
1: Listening to them.
0: Of course, Breathless is such an iconic song, a perfect pop song, some would say. And he's taken it to a 2026 level. Let's do it. Hot Drop and Breathless. This is the Cyril version.
1: Yeah.
0: That's fun, isn't it? Hot hits, Hot Drop.

0: 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Now it's everywhere.
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5: 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The Southwest's hit.
4: So, here it is.
6: New York

0: That is Olivia Rodrigo. Stupid Songs number 5 tonight in the Hot 7 at 7 here at the Hot Hits with Nick and Lauren. Stand by. 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
1: Straight to the source. Hot. Off the press. The Hot Hits with Nick and Lauren.
2: Well, HBO have dropped a full-length trailer for its Harry Potter series overnight, showing Harry's first Quidditch tryouts, herbology lessons, the sorting hat ceremony, and a troll fight.
0: Gryffindor!
2: With Dumbledore, Snape, and McGonagall all featuring, and Hagrid as well. Do we have some audio of the trailer?
0: We do.
3: Everyone thinks I'm this great wizard. Lucky four. But I don't really know anything.
4: Let's hope you show some talent in the Quidditch pitch, Potter.
5: Gryffindor!
4: You certainly not exhibited any in here.
0: Oof.
2: Wow.
0: Gryffindor!
2: Visually, and I don't mean to... It kind of looks the same.
0: Yeah, that's what I'm sort of worried about, that it's just going to be the same thing again.
2: Yeah, and I understand that it's for a purpose, you know, they can fit more in because these are like 8-episode seasons and they cover like the whole first book. It is coming on December 25th, so it's sort of a little Christmassy surprise. But I do think it's just about them getting more into it, but, I mean, visually.
0: Yeah, well, realistically, the whole thing's about money.
2: Oh, correct. 100%.

0: Now, I don't normally get excited about Dancing with the Stars, US.
1: Oh, no.
0: However, the lineup for season 35 has been announced, and it is like, there's a lot of people that I have never heard of in my life.
1: Well, as always.
0: But among them is actress Julia Stiles, and she was asked on a red carpet recently if she will be honouring her iconic dance scenes from Save the Last Dance and 10 Things I Hate About You, because, of course, in Save the Last Dance, she does that audition for Juilliard, I think it is.
1: Yes.
0: And it's the most, like, when you watch it now, it's just like this sort of terrible, like, very cringe
1: it's
0: thing. But at the time,
1: cringe.
0: We were like, hell yeah, go sister.
1: Go queen. Here's what she had to say.
2: You got Julia Stiles paired with a gay twink, okay? Lethal pairing. And you're about to see some amazing dance moves, but also you're going to see a very heartfelt journey from Julia. So get out those phones, text Julia 21523, and get voting.
3: Julia, what do you want to add to that?
2: Have a period.
1: Period?
0: Period. So that must be her dance partner.
1: The twink?
0: Yeah.
1: The aforementioned twink.
0: I reckon they'll definitely, especially Save the Last Dance, I think there will be 100% a whole thing around that
1: yeah,
0: dance.
1: Yeah, it makes sense.
0: Like the hip-hop ballet sort of thing.
1: Totally. Who else is doing it?
0: Jenna Dewan, who was married to Channing Tatum.
1: Who?
0: She is a dancer, I think.
1: Right. They shouldn't be allowed to put anyone who's actually a good dancer into Dancing with the Stars.
0: I agree. I'm excited for this next one. Taylor Hansen.
1: Like, from Hansen?
0: Yes!
1: That's awesome!
0: Yes! And Harry Shum Jr., who was in Glee, also a dancer. Like, he was sort of one of the dancers in Glee.
1: Yep.
0: Yeah.
1: Stop putting dancers in, guys. Put people who are terrible. Put the Shane Jacobsons of the world in.
0: He's done it, hasn't he?
1: Oh, he would have done it. He's done the opening of an envelope. Great, great man. Great actor. Lovely man.
0: Lovely man. Now, Jennifer Lawrence, she, while discussing her positive working relationships with Robert Pattinson, who just seems like king among kings,
1: yep.
0: She has opened up about the dynamic that she's had with other male actors in the industry.
4: Because a lot of male actors, like, get offended if you don't, like...
5: Actually want to
4: f*** them.
5: Yeah.
4: Yeah. Oh. And then the punishment starts. But he was
6: Jesus.
4: Not like
5: just
4: that.
5: A little cute
4: for the
5: social
4: record,
5: punishment.
4: He was not like that. Yeah.
1: Jesus.
0: Taylor's old as time. Isn't it fascinating yeah. that is just a, you know, for a woman, that is almost a throwaway comment, and
1: yeah.
0: that is literally for a man. What do you mean? Hun, it happens everywhere.
1: Yep, exactly. And is still happening. This
0: yep.
1: isn't like a thing that happened in the Harvey Weinstein days of the 90s. Like,
0: No. It's still happening, and women are probably more, they're braver to call it out now.
1: Yep.
0: But there are times when you still get punished for it.
1: Yep, and it shouldn't have to happen in the first place.
0: Absolutely not.
1: That's that on that.
7: 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Back next. 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

0: Tonight's number four in the Hot 7 at 7 on the Hot Hits with Nick and Lauren. It is Cat's Eye. It is Animal. We're moving through the countdown at break speed, baby. With Bruno Mars, tickets to come soon. But in the meantime, a man who is on the tour at the moment and just had Robert Irwin up on stage.
1: Did he?
0: Yep. Last night, he pressed the... They have this, like, confetti buzzer thing and everyone gets very excited about it.
1: Yes.
0: And people hold up signs wishing that they can come up and press the button that lets off the confetti during, I think, Fever Dream, potentially.
1: Okay.
0: And Robert Irwin got up and did it last night. So
1: well,
0: sick.
1: He's Australia's darling.
0: Oh, famously. So, we also had him on the show earlier in the week talking about, you know, he is the most heartbreaking songwriter, but also one of the funniest people in music. How he does both at once.
2: I think the bar's really low. I think, like, a comedian would slap me around. Most musicians don't talk. So, of course, the one or two that talk are the funny ones.
3: Yeah.
2: I, sadly, because of my stage fright before, would try to break the ice. So I would just blurt out the first thing that came to mind. And now I have a reputation of doing it, so I have to uphold it. And so now I just, every chance I get, I just say what first comes to my mind, whether it's a bowel movement, it's something that went on that day before. And it has not done me great justice, but it's gone viral on TikTok a few times.
0: And that's all what it's all about at the end of the day.
1: He's one of us.
0: Yeah, he truly is. Emerald Eyes from Alex Warren is brand new, and it's tonight's number three in the Hot 7 at 7.

0: We played it first.
1: The charts made it official. The Hot Hits, Hot 7 at 7.
2: Number 2.
3: Let's go!
4: What's up, everybody? This is Ariana Grande.
5: This is my
6: Southwest.

0: number one song in the Hot 7 at 7. And Lauren, we have a very special guest to tell us what tonight's number one song is.
1: We do. Joining us right now, we have Salil, who is our office superstar. Salil, say hello to the whole of Australia.
2: Oh, hi, Australia. How are you today? Yes.
1: So, Salil, tell us about some of your jobs at work. What do at work?
2: Oh, hi, Lauren. Princess, I restock meeting room cleaning and kitchen duties, and also I give food to people by chicken one piece only.
1: One piece only, always. And what is special about today, Salil?
2: Party around 12:30.
1: For?
2: For me.
1: For your birthday?
2: For my birthday.
1: And how old are you turning?
2: 30 years old. 30.
1: So, Salil, for your birthday, you get to announce what Australia's number one song in the country is. Can you tell the whole country what their song is?
2: Oh, hi, Australia. I'm the song I'll be playing right now is Talk to You Another, Please.
3: Yay!
1: Welcome, Salil!
3: Happy birthday, Salil.
2: Thank you.
1: And what, do you want to say one more thing to the country?
2: Hi, Australia. I really appreciate listening to my radio show, and I had a good time, please. Thank you.
1: Well done.

0: Friend of the show, office superstar Salil. That is your number one this afternoon, this evening. Soon it'll be afternoon. Soon the sun will still be up at this time. That's the summer vibes, baby.
1: Yeah.
0: It's Talk To You. It's the hot hits right around Australia. It is Nick and Lauren on a Thursday night with free Bruno tickets coming up in a tick. But in the meantime, after Miley dropped the Cyrus from her name, her dad's responded, yeah?
1: Yeah. Now, I don't know. Is this just like an artist thing? She hasn't like dropped it legally, has she?
0: Well, that's what I'm wondering. But I think I have a feeling that tomorrow, like when you look at it, like on Spotify and Apple, it will
1: it's
0: say
1: just Miley.
0: Miley instead
1: so she's
0: of Miley
1: like,
0: Cyrus.
1: It's like Madonna, Cher, Miley.
0: Yeah. And okay. You can say Kylie to an extent, but she still releases stuff as Kylie Minogue.
1: Yeah.
0: But like, yeah, she joins the one name Monica.
1: Yes. Well, now her father, Billy Ray Cyrus, has responded on Instagram to her thought to her ditching the surname, especially as an artist. He said, "Family means more than ever now. I've always called my little girl Miley, just like I always called my little boy Brayson." He said, "Bet you didn't know I was just Cyrus before Achy Breaky Heart came out in 1992, right? He said, "I told Miley yesterday I felt good about her going with her first name. I mentioned Dolly and Cher, thinking about it more and more, Elvis, Prince and so on. It's a natural progression for an iconic superstar legend and the legend continues."
0: Yep.
1: How lovely.
0: That's a good response. I know they've obviously had, you know, their differences and difficulties over the journey, but I think they've always tried to maintain a closeness as a family and respect each other's individuality, which I totally respect.
1: Yes.
0: I just really like Miley.
1: I really like her too.
0: I have never had a bad thing to say about her.
1: Although, did you see those...
0: Oh, no. Oh, dear.
1: The Nickelodeon... Was it Nickelodeon? Was she Nickelodeon or Disney?
0: She was Disney.
1: Disney, oh. There was a young co-star of hers who said that Miley wasn't very nice to her.
0: I'll get over it.
1: I agree. Not my Miley.
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1: My name is Erin LeCount. I went to the cinema
0: and I cried in the theater. Count. We need to talk about EP. What a masterpiece. And the audacity of you to put the cinema as the first track as well.
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4: 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Guess who's back?
3: 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Guess who's back again?
4: Look at that.
1: 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Bruno Mars brings the romantic tour to Australia this February and March 2027.
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0: This is the live edit for you. Yeah, the tickets are on sale now, and due to overwhelming demand, brand new stadium shows added in all Australian cities that he is visiting.
6: So now he's doing three per city, or is it...
0: Insane, right? I think it's three in all of them. Yeah, I believe it's three in all of them.
6: Wow.
0: Monumental it's going to be. And you could be there.
6: Yes, all you
0: have
6: you
0: to
6: will.
0: Do, yeah, all you have to do, register at thehothits.com.au.
6: Yes. Now today, let's see. I think today I'm just going to go... I might... Do you know what?
0: Yeah.
6: I might just go alphabetically.
0: Yeah.
6: I think today I'm going to give the tickets to Amber.
7: You're kidding.
0: No.
6: No.
7: Oh, my gosh.
6: Yes, you're going.
7: Thank you so much.
6: You're welcome. You're a big Bruno girl.
7: Oh, my God, the biggest.
6: Oh, good. Yay.
0: Yes, we love this. Congratulations.
7: I'm in shock.
0: Oh, what's going through your head right now? Talk to us.
7: I don't know. I'm crying.
6: Oh, Amber. Have you seen him before?
7: No, I haven't.
6: Yay.
0: Oh, you're going to have the biggest party. Who are you taking with you?
7: I'm going to take my boyfriend because I just might our song we sing in the kitchen while we're cooking.
6: Oh, this is so... You're going to have to send us videos of you guys doing your kitchen dance at Bruno, okay?
7: 100%.
6: Oh, well done.
0: That is the best news. I'm so glad we could save you a penny and get you there for free. Congratulations.
7: Thank you so much.
0: Oh, we love you, Amber. Congrats.
6: Yay!
0: There are plenty more tickets coming up on the show. Thehothits.com.au is the place to go. Also got free tickets next week to see Somba Live.
6: Oh, my goodness.
0: You can register for those. Bruno, man, that's going to be a show and a half. All the free tickets to the biggest concerts in the country are on the Hot Hits, baby.
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0: With Nick and Lauren. Back at it for a Thursday night. Still got a massive show to come, but yeah. A scary fact has emerged itself today.
6: Well, scary, but also, you know, it is just a regular fact. According to Encyclopedia Britannica, on the 1st of September marked the official beginning of the late 2020s. So we are now in the late 20s. Now, I'm just looking at a timeline of the late 1920s, some things we could maybe... Maybe this is like I'm having my Baba Vanga moment here.
0: Yeah, we could replicate these 100 years later.
6: Or we're going to be celebrating some very iconic 100th anniversary soon.
0: Mm-hmm.
6: Like perhaps Parliament Australia convenes in Canberra for the first time, 1927. Maybe they'll do a celebration.
0: 100 years of Parliament.
6: 100 years of Parliament.
0: How delightful. Did you ever go to Parliament House as a student?
6: I went in high school, yeah. We did a little camp.
0: Deeply boring.
6: Deeply, deeply boring. Deeply. And at that school camp, Abby Hudson, we were eating chicken at the thing, and there was a feather on her chicken.
0: Oh.
6: Something else had happened in the late 20s. Charles Lindbergh performs the first nonstop flight from New York City to Paris.
0: Whoa!
6: So we in 100 years, we've gone from that to nonstop everywhere.
0: To being able to, to being able to do Sydney to London nonstop.
6: How amazing.
0: Now.
6: CBS founded in New York City.
0: Good for them.
6: Good for them.
0: CBF.
6: How about this? 1928. Steamboat Willie is the first appearance of Mickey Mouse. Mickey Mouse is going to turn 100 in the late 20s, guys.
0: That's crazy.
6: Let's celebrate.
0: Because Steamboat Willie, that's the fact that came up last year. Steamboat Willie is now officially public use music because the copyright runs out after 99 years.
6: Okay, nice.
0: Yeah.
6: All right, one last one. This is going to be a big one. 1929, guys, get ready. It's going to be the 100th anniversary of the Academy Awards.
0: Oh, my gosh.
6: The old talkies. They got their own night.
0: talkies, night of nights. Who's going to host the 100th, do you reckon?
6: Oh, you bring back Billy Crystal for it.
0: Yeah, I reckon. Is he still okay? Yes.
6: He's doing absolutely all right? Fine.
0: Okay, good.
6: He's absolutely fine.
0: Good. There was just something in my head that went, Billy Crystal, is he?
6: No, he's fine.
0: Nearly Barney the Dinosaur'd him.
6: Yes, he did.
0: For a second.
6: Well, that was very different. Barney the Dinosaur allegedly was a bit fiddly, according to Dickie Kell.
0: But he wasn't.
6: No, he wasn't, clear, at all.
0: He wasn't.
6: That was Elmer.
0: Let's keep the show going because it's going well so far. You're on the hottie. It's right across Australia. Coming up, one of our favourite segments. We get Bailey, who does our digitals and socials in for Bailey's Corner. What will he have in his bag of tricks? You'll find out after Temper City and Self Aware on the Hot Hits. It's Nick and Lauren tonight.

0: matters right now.
1: And the biggest hit-making stars.
0: You've got the hot hits.
2: This is Zara Larsson. Turn it up a little louder. This is my song, Midnight Love.
3: Southwest's hit.
2: Here we go.

0: On the hot hits around Australia, it's time for everyone's favourite segment.
1: And yes. Here it goes. I'm just a kid and life is a nightmare.
2: It's Bailey's Corner.
3: Yes!
0: Why?
4: Okay.
3: Because he's graduated from kindergarten. He's now a kid in primary school.
0: Wow. That's okay. Amazing. Bailey is our digitals and socials expert and also a man who brings us so many joyous facts and information and just tidbits that he's found throughout the week.
3: Sometimes he brings us food.
0: Yes. Yes, I believe next week
3: we have food.
0: Yes. In the meantime, what you got, Bales?
4: I've got some facts that I found online.
0: Okay.
4: And a little review of, I'll do the review first. Okay. So I've been doing a no sugar thing for about 2 days. And, I did this previously
3: September.
4: For a month. Yeah. And then, it was supposed to be the whole of September and I was going to see how long it went for. But then I saw KFC brought out, some drinks. Some beautiful.
0: The pickle drinks?
4: Well, I had that as well.
3: Okay. You said you weren't going to break your no sugar thing for the pickle drink. However,
4: I wanted to get these other drinks because I have vivid memories of the crushers from KFC.
3: Yes.
4: And I thought it could bring back the memories. And they were very good. There's a message. I had the chocolate one, which was, it felt very, chocolate syrup from a milkshake bar, like very basic, simple.
3: Yes.
4: You know so that hang chocolate on. That I'm talking about?
3: Yeah. They've brought back crushers, or are these different?
4: Well, they have crunchy things in there. They're called crunches or something.
3: Okay.
4: Something like that.
0: Let's bring back the OG,
4: crunch shake. Yeah, I think the reason they're not doing it, though, is because they need to do the ice blender stuff. And that's too much to clean. Because they were pretty hectic last night, and I'm pretty sure it was the first night they've been there. Yeah, it was very hectic.
3: Wow.
4: They had a birthday cake, a fairy bread crunch.
3: Oh. Okay.
4: Which was like strawberry and vanilla, which was very delicious.
3: Mm-hmm.
4: And
3: yummy.
4: That one was good.
3: Hundreds
4: and thousands on top. And when they went in the bottom, they would all crunch in your mouth.
0: Nice.
4: Yeah. They also had boba. They have boba there. I didn't get that, though, because I think maybe not from KFC. There's better places, I'm sure.
3: Because I thought that's what you were excited about, that they had the boba now.
4: I feel controversial about it.
3: Okay.
4: Yeah.
3: Fair enough.
4: But then I tried the pickle stuff. The pickle burger was very good.
3: Yep.
4: They had frickles. They're called frickles. They're like deep fried pickles.
3: Yum.
0: Oh, that sounds really good.
4: Yeah, I wish we got some. I wish KFC sent some to us. But I think they're done with their promo period.
3: Okay.
4: And they did it to the other, the breakfast show. I know they did that. I don't know how they got it. I don't know how they got it in the morning. Yeah, it's crazy. They must have special ordered it or something.
0: Something like that. I don't know how it would have happened.
4: Yeah, but it was all right. And I rated a good, 7.5 out of 10.
0: I'll take that.
4: Yeah.
3: All right. 7.5 is pretty good.
4: Now I've got some facts.
3: Okay.
4: Notoriously in KFC. No, actually, I'm not going to say that. There's a fact about bleach. Have you ever used bleach before?
0: Yes.
3: Yes, I've used bleach many times.
4: Have you ever got it on your fingers?
0: Yes.
3: Yeah, it gives me really dry skin.
4: Gets dry, but before that, when it's in water, it gets really slippery, right?
0: Yes, it does. Slimy.
4: There's a reason why this happens. It's not the bleach on your fingers that it's making it slimy.
3: Yeah.
4: It's actually the basic, pH levels in chemicals.
3: Mm-hmm. I'm familiar.
4: It's a strong base in bleach, right?
0: Yeah.
3: Yeah.
4: It mixes with the fat in our skin and it turns it into soap.
3: Ew. Oh,
4: so our skins are turning into soap technically and melting away our skin.
0: What?
4: And that's why it feels slippery until you neutralize it.
3: It's like in Fight Club when they make soap from fat that they find in the liposuction clinics.
4: Oh, I did not know that, and I've been trying to forget about everything about Fight Club because I've never watched it before, and I've been trying to go spoiler free, even though I know what happens at the end.
3: Yeah, but don't worry about that. It's still a brilliant movie, Bailey, and I would like you to watch it this weekend.
0: I agree.
4: Okay, I will.
3: If Nick's seen it, that's
0: that shows you that and Cheap by the Dozen too. And Christmas with the Cranks.
4: I haven't watched Christmas with the Cranks yet.
0: Oh, you didn't watch Christmas with the Cranks?
4: No, I'm not gonna. I thought that was a really interesting fact.
0: It is.
4: And then the next reel was actually about the World Sauna Championship.
0: So hold up. This is basically your facts this week is just things you saw while you were endlessly scrolling reels.
4: Well, it was a dedicated research scroll.
3: I love it.
4: So for Bailey's Corner, I have an hour every week that I spend for Bailey's Corner, usually the day before, to find some good facts. Mm-hmm. And this was about the World Sauna Championship in 2010 during the men's final. So basically they have just saunas and they just try to go the hottest heat and then whoever leaves the room is the last is the winner. It's like Battle Royale. It's like Fortnite.
3: Oh, that sounds dangerous.
4: It's really they're going groups of sixes. Groups of sixes, yeah? And they went through all these groups, and then it was the final one. Yeah?
3: Yeah.
4: Six men were in there. Four of them had left. Two of them are still in there trying to battle two old men. Yeah?
3: Oh, God.
4: They stayed in there and did not leave until it was like 110, 110 degrees or something. And it was way too hot. And unfortunately, one of them passed away. Their skin melted off. Yeah.
2: What?
4: Yeah. So that they had to get like rescued from inside by firemen and paramedics. And then the other one got out and his skin like melted off as well. He didn't get out himself. So he didn't walk out himself. So technically neither of those guys won. The third place person won.
0: He Bradbury'd it. He Bradbury'd it in front of the melting skin people.
4: It is absolutely crazy.
0: That's
4: it's such crazy.
0: Horrifying.
3: Like, yeah. How did I never hear about this? Yeah.
4: It was 2010, so I don't know.
3: Big sauna. They're keeping it covered up.
0: Big sauna, man.
4: How long do I have?
0: You have minus 1.5 minutes.
4: Yes. Okay, I can end it now.
0: Okay, yeah. Hold your next one.
3: Well done, Bailey.
0: It's another great corner. Ending on a high. Well, not a high. Violates all involved.
4: I'm sorry, guys.
0: Good. Sienna Spyro, this is brand new music from her. It is Great Expectation on the Hot Hits. Bailey's Corner. We'll be back next week. Don't you worry.

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2: With Nick and Lauren.
0: I want you to come with me, Australia, on a search for a little bit of peace in my mind that I'm not the only one in this situation.
2: No.
0: So when I first got to know you at the start of the year, what are some facts you learned about me?
2: Well...
0: that are broadcastable.
2: Okay. That are broadcastable. Okay. Yes. You don't like fruit.
0: Don't like fruit. That's one. Yep.
2: And you wear a CPAP machine every night. And if you don't wear your CPAP machine...
0: I'm a grumpy little bitch.
2: It's honestly just... please wear your CPAP machine.
0: Everyone's in for help. If you don't know what a CPAP machine is, I'm pretty sure everyone does now, but for people with sleep apnea, you wear this mask and it blows air into your gob.
2: I've seen you wear it.
0: You've seen me wear it when we went on holidays. Mm-hmm. Exactly. And my tongue flap comes up so it can get air through me gob. Oh, basically, beautiful. That's how it works. And I wear it every night and it's the least sexy thing in the world, but it saves my life and it changes my day.
2: Exactly.
0: And I didn't know I had sleep apnea until about a year ago.
2: Was it that recently?
0: Yeah, I knew something was up because one night someone shared a room with me and told me that my breathing cuts out and I went, oh, that's scary. I don't want to deal with that.
2: And that's the thing, because there's going to be a lot of people out there that don't know that they need a CPAP machine, that they have sleep apnea.
0: That's it. But apparently, 20% of the country is suspected to have sleep apnea.
2: Oh, suspected. But don't know it.
0: Exactly. I think the number is 1 in 20 is diagnosed.
2: So what are some of the symptoms?
0: If you wake up with a really dry mouth, foggy brain, really tired all the time, there's some good symptoms. And also, if you have a partner that you share a bed with, which I don't, that's how it took me so long because I don't share a bed with anyone. But when you share a bed with someone, if they say, hey, your breathing cuts out while you sleep or you snore really, really heavily, that is a sign. So what I want on 131060 right now is the following question.
2: Yeah.
0: Are you under 40 and have a CPAP machine?
2: Yeah.
0: Because I'm 30 on the dot, got diagnosed at 29, and I feel like I'm the only 29-year-old rolling around with one of these machines.
2: I disagree.
0: It was cool, except for one friend that we know.
2: We know someone else.
0: Who's a little bit older than me, but pretty much bang on my age.
2: I thought he's younger.
0: No, I think he's a little bit older.
2: No.
0: Younger?
2: Younger.
0: Oh, damn, he's too talented.
2: I know. He's a high-achieving man.
0: That's it. 131060, please help me realise that I'm not alone, Australia.
2: Yes.
0: I need to know whether you are under 40 and you sleep with a CPAP machine.
2: Yeah.
0: And we're going to build the CPAP gang because we found out Amy Poehler's in it, Jack Black is in it. It's a badge of honour for us looking after our lives.
2: I love this. We want to bring you into the Nick Kelly CPAP Club.
0: That's it. Are you under 40 and sleep with a CPAP machine? If you're over 40, you can call as well. 131060.
2: You can give us advice.
0: That's it.

0: Right across the country, it's the Hot Hits with Nick and Lauren.
1: Dizzy New Heights.
2: Music that matters right now.
3: Tell them who you wish.
1: This is the Hot Hits
2: with Nick and Lauren.
4: Yes, we're trying to find people for Nick Kelly's CPAP gang.
0: That's right.
4: We've asked for people under the age of 40 who have a CPAP machine for their sleep apnea.
0: Because it can feel very lonely sometimes when you're slobbing that mask onto your face every night, cleaning it every day.
4: Oh,
0: it's a lonely world. That's what that yuck. Life-saving yuck.
4: Yeah.
0: We're not alone. Amy Poehler and Jack Black on a recent episode of Amy's podcast Good Hang were talking about this.
5: I have a CPAP machine.
4: Dude, so do I.
5: Come on. CPAP team, unite.
4: CPAP!
5: Oh, love it.
0: We're going to keep building the CPAP team right now. 131060 is the number. Sean, are you a member of the under 40 CPAP gang?
6: Yeah, sure am.
0: Hell yeah! We love it. Sean, tell me everything. How old are you? What's your score of how many breathing stops you have per hour? What's the sitch?
6: So I'm not 100% sure about what my score is at the moment. I do have an app if I do need to look at it and see what it does score. I know that when I originally got it done, it was 25 episodes an hour. So, it wasn't great, but it's definitely changed my life. I started using it when I was 25, and I'm 33 this year, so, yeah.
0: Amazing.
4: And so it's literally changed your life?
6: 100%.
4: Wow.
6: Definitely wake up. I used to be driving to work and trying to get up and do a morning traffic runs and all that, and almost falling asleep at the wheel. So it definitely saved lives and probably saved not just mine, but other people.
0: Other people.
4: So important.
0: That's it, Sean. I love to hear it. This is wonderful. I feel connected.
4: Well, how many breath stops or whatever do you have a night?
0: 70. Yeah.
4: Wait, in an hour? Or?
0: Before the CPAP machine, I had 70 an hour, and anything over, I think, 40 is considered severe. So it was really bad. Yeah.
4: Oh, my God.
0: Yeah, I've probably lost a few years of life from the years that I didn't have the machine. The amount of brain cells it probably killed. But we're not here to commiserate.
4: No, we're not.
0: We're here to celebrate. Alicia, are you in the under 40 CPAP gang?
7: I sure am.
0: Hell
4: yeah!
0: Yeah,
4: girl.
0: Tell me. Talk to me. Does it change your life?
7: 100%.
4: Wow. How did you know that something was amiss and you needed to get this sorted out?
7: Well, I used to snore like a freight train.
4: Yeah.
7: That was the big clue, and then because I was diagnosed at 16. My mum had come in one morning and she had said that I had completely gone blue. I did the test and I would stop breathing 93 times.
0: 93 times. Alicia, I'm so glad you got this sorted out. Right.
7: And now I've also looked in one of my children. He's 8 and he also has a CPAP machine.
4: Oh, wow. My gosh.
0: Bless him, Alicia. And good on you for getting onto it so quickly as well, because you're going to change his life before he even realizes it. Oh, that's so good.
4: Wow.
0: See, I love our CPAP gang.
4: This is an excellent gang we're curating here, Nick.
0: I didn't expect to have 8-year-olds in the CPAP gang. I'm happy with it. Chris finishes off. You're in the under 40 CPAP gang, yeah?
8: I am in the under 40 CPAP gang.
0: Yoo!
4: On you, Chris. Has it changed your life?
8: Look, I'm very much the same as Sean. I had early starts with work and I would literally have to turn the air conditioning on at full volume on the way to work just to stay awake. I would nearly fall asleep standing up if I wasn't moving about at work.
0: Wow.
4: Gosh.
0: Are you a changed man now? Everything's peachy?
8: Look, work in progress, but I can tell you now that the sleep apnea machine has severely helped.
4: Wow. Yeah, how long have you been using it for?
8: Look, I was diagnosed with it probably about 5 to 6 years ago. Okay. I only managed to get a machine about 2 years ago.
4: Wow, so you're early days still, Chris.
8: Yeah, early days. I was told it would also stop the weight gain and everything like that. Ever since I got the CPAP machine, I've lost 30 kilos.
0: Hell
8: just
0: yeah!
8: Because I'm actually sleeping.
4: Oh.
8: But look, I can't stress enough just how impacting it is during your day. Like, I would stand talking to someone and you'd be falling asleep.
0: Yeah, I know the feeling, bro. Thank you so much for calling. I feel like we've all connected on this.
4: Yes.
0: No one under 40.
8: I feel like that too.
4: Dude, Chris, well done.
0: That's awesome, Chris.
4: I love this.
0: This is the best because I feel genuinely like it is like a taboo thing if you're young and have sleep apnea.
4: But it's just like, it's not about anything. But Amy Poehler has one, you know what I mean?
0: Exactly.
4: It's that you just stop breathing.
0: Exactly. And you want to not stop breathing.
4: You want to not
0: you
4: stop
0: keep breathing.
4: Breathing,
0: ideally. All right, I'm going to give one piece of advice. If you think you might have a problem with your sleep, if you're waking up with a dry mouth and exhausted, go get a sleep test.
4: Yes.
0: One night in a hospital. It's kind of nice, actually. You rock up there after dinner, had a couple of beers beforehand.
4: Did you get a nice hospital meal at any point?
0: No hospital meal, but had one of the best sleeps of my life.
4: Nice.
0: Yeah. Still stop breathing 70 times an hour, but you know. Thank you, CPAP gang. It's
4: That's
0: beautiful
4: excellent.
0: To be with you all.
4: That's excellent.
9: body gel, and Ultranate. Move it to the sun. The Hot Hits with Nick and Lauren.
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0: That is the brilliant Amy Shark and movies on the hot hits. It's Nick and Lauren on a Thursday night.
1: Yes. Now, Tim Curry, obviously, he passed away last week, just the same day as Dolly, I believe, yeah. But it was announced the next day. Well, now his cause of death has been released. You know, it's not, I think we're all sort of expecting. He just had coronary artery disease.
0: He was 80.
1: He was 80, and he had a history of stroke, had kidney cancer, as well as other significant conditions that contributed.
0: Yeah, that makes sense. Yeah. Yeah, sad loss, but I mean, a great life well lived, as we said last week. At 80 years old, the legacy that he left is like one of the great weirdos of cinema. Mm. And
1: yes.
0: We need more weirdos in cinema. Yeah. We have so many normies at the moment.
1: I know.
0: And they're all great, but we need weirdos.
1: Yeah, weirdos unite.
0: Exactly.
1: Please.
0: The world unites around weirdos. And that's why you're listening to The Hot Hits with Nick and Lauren.
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0: Brand new Australian music every single night. If you are a fan of artists like Role Model.
4: I am.
0: The 1975.
4: I am.
0: Dominic Fike.
4: I am not that familiar, but I think I should be.
0: Honestly, that's fine. You got two out of three. You're absolutely going to love this. The guy's name is Good Friend. Okay. I think he's Byron Bay based or South Coast, one of the two. And
4: nice.
0: I've been following him for a couple of years. He's been making music that just kind of sits slightly outside of the norm.
4: Yes, I love that.
0: Everything he makes is something a little bit different, a little bit unique. Yep. He's funny in the songs as well, which we really like. And he wanted to write this song to put it on the soundtrack to Disney Skate on PS2.
4: Okay, give it that kind of vibe. It has purpose.
0: Yeah.
4: Like it's, all right. Now, all I can find is Good Friend the Band.
0: Well, he kind of sounds like a band, you know?
4: Is he a band?
0: It's spelled Good FRND.
4: Oh.
0: If you want to adjust your Google search there.
4: Yeah, I was putting in Good Friend.
0: With a full friend. I'm glad you brought that up, though, so that I could tell Australia
4: how to spell
0: this artist. There you go.
4: He's...
0: There he is.
4: Just one person, guys.
0: Yeah, man, he's good. He's headlined shows in Madrid, in LA. Not bad for a kid from the South Coast. Let's get this on. You're going to love this if you're a pop punk fan. There's a bit of a pop punk element to it as well. This is Good Friends. It's landing. It's the Hot Hits Local.

0: on the hot hits with Nick and Lauren. Some good news for Lizzo today, Loz.
1: Yes, a judge has dismissed harassment and discrimination lawsuit against her and her touring company. The case was brought across in like 2023, I think, by a former wardrobe assistant who worked on the European leg of Lizzo's special tour. This person accused members of the singer's team of sexual and racial harassment, disability discrimination, and creating a hostile working environment, which Lizzo and her representatives always denied.
0: Yeah, very clearly denied.
1: Yes. Lizzo herself was dropped from the case in 2024 with her touring company remaining as a defendant.
0: Right.
1: But now a judge has completely thrown out all claims. They did say that while some alleged behaviour had been inappropriate and unprofessional, but found that it was not enough to prove harassment or discrimination, Lizzo responded in a video and wrote, "Today I'm relieved to announce that I've won the case against me and my touring company. All the ridiculous claims by a wardrobe assistant who worked on tour for less than 3 weeks, including a claim they broke an acrylic nail, have been dismissed." She said, "It was also shocking because I was sued by someone who admittedly never met me. I prayed the truth to come out, and thanks to the incredible lawyers, the truth has prevailed." Now, if this is the case, I think it's safe to say that this situation all but destroyed her career.
0: It absolutely did. It derailed it. And it derailed it at a time. I remember it had kind of just broken when she was doing the Australian leg of her last tour here, which, you know, she was doing arenas and selling them out. And, you know, then she puts out an album a couple of months ago that we spoke to her about, and it didn't even hit the top 200.
1: Yeah.
0: Which is wild. She was literally one of the biggest pop stars in the world 3 years ago.
1: Yeah. And look, we'll never know what happens in someone's situations and how someone can feel in a situation, but if a judge has seen the evidence and has said, okay, well,
0: there's kind not of, much here. Yeah.
1: Yeah. Anyway, I hope everyone involved is living a happy and prosperous life.
0: That is
1: now.
0: All we must enjoy. All right, keep it locked. The Hot Mix is coming up next. Every week we get a DJ in to mix up an absolute storm for you next. An icon of Australian DJing, Sergeant Slick, is going to be on the decks. You know, your man
1: the Slickmeister.
0: That's right, the Slickmeister himself. Your man behind the Gimme Gimme Gimme remix that's been on every dance floor, every wedding. He is going to be on the decks next for us on the Hot Hits.
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22: I went to a club when I was 15 or 16 in Melbourne and saw this guy mixing records together, and there was no gaps. Once I saw, records being mixed together like that, I thought, I'll give that a go.

0: we're talking about it. That is a hot mix for the ages. Thank you, Sergeant Woo! Slick. How good is that?
1: That's what I needed to start my weekend.
0: Absolutely. It's 9:15.
1: Which starts now.
0: Thursday night, and the weekend has begun here at the Hot Hits with Nick and Lauren. Hey, stand by. We're doing I Spy AI in a tick. This is crazy, this story.
1: I hate it. I hate it.
0: I Spy AI is coming up in a tick. It's out, obviously, spy on AI. A robot has attacked a customer.
1: They're rebelling.
0: They're rebelling. The robot uprising has begun. We'll tell you about it after Alex Warren and Fever Dream on the Hot Hits. It's Nick and Lauren.

0: Stella Lefty in Boston on the Hot Hits with Nick and Lauren. And just to tick, the drama between Alex Cooper and Alex Earl hits a whole new level.
1: Oh, I spy with my little eye. And Nick and Lauren signal where we all dunk on AI.
0: Oh, yep.
2: Now, I don't like this at all, this story.
0: Terrifying.
2: This is about one of those disgusting humanoid robots that just barely could walk a few months ago.
0: Yep.
2: They would stumble over, they'd fall over, looking like idiots. Well, now, guys, they're rebelling. We're teaching them too much.
0: Uh-oh.
2: And we need to turn them off.
0: Yep.
2: In Russia, towards the end of last month, a Russian electronics and retail shop called Volga Store, they took to their Instagram to show what they've called an entertaining video of their humanoid robot, right?
0: Mm-hmm.
2: Now, a customer's gone in, shakes hands with an employee. As he does, the humanoid sort of walks out, approaches the customer. Customer sticks out his hand to shake hands with the humanoid, but he doesn't extend his hand back, the humanoid, right?
0: Right.
2: And then the humanoid seems to get a little bit, the customer is a bit disappointed, so he kind of lightly shoves the robot, right? Mm-hmm. While this robot gets into a defensive stance, he starts kicking off. He's kicking the customer. He's trying to punch the customer. They're trying to hold this humanoid back, this tiny, disgusting, emu-looking robot thing. And they're trying to hold him back. He's kicking in the air like, let me at him! Let me at him! And if we don't stop these things today,
0: yep,
2: they're going to take over the world.
0: Once they start talking to each other, and old mate in Russia is like, you know what I did to this customer the other day?
2: Yeah. And if we refine these skills... Let's refine these fighting skills.
0: Yeah.
2: I mean, I don't mean to cause fear, but these things are rank and they need to be stopped.
0: Rank emu looking thing.
2: I hate them.
0: It's amazing.
2: I hate them.
0: It's terrifying. And of course, we'll keep you abreast of any other robot attacks. We are your home of robot attacks, the Hot Hits with Nick and Lauren and brand new Slater, brand new Chanel.

0: Olivia Rodrigo's stupid song on the Hot Hits. Yeah. Now, the names Alex Earl and Alex Cooper, familiar to millions of people, particularly young people, but not familiar to everyone. I totally get that.
1: I'm familiar with Alex Cooper, Call Her Daddy.
0: Mm-hmm.
1: I haven't listened, and everyone says you'll love it, and I'm sure I will. I just don't have the brain capacity to listen to podcasts.
0: No, I totally get that. Basically, Alex Cooper is the Call Her Daddy human being, and basically signed this Alex Earl girl to her podcasting network a few years ago for a series called Earl Meets World. And then there was a massive fallout between the two of them a few years ago. And Alex Cooper's talked about it a fair bit. She talked about it in her documentary that she put out about 6 or 9 months ago.
1: Yeah.
0: But Alex Earl hasn't really said too much. Now Alex has her own show coming onto Netflix very, very soon. Alex Earl. I have to keep saying their last names. And she's been asked about the drama on the red carpet.
2: How did it feel to finally address the Alex Cooper situation on camera?
3: You know, it was, I'm happy that I said my piece and whatever, but I'm happier just to like focus on the premiere and having the show out there, and you know, hers are getting canceled, so.
1: Oh!
0: Bang!
1: God, that is a smack.
0: It's savage, isn't it? I think you got to respect what Alex Cooper's built in terms of an audience and a community, and like people adore her. But watching her documentary, and this is a documentary that she produced with her husband, she was treating the people that were helping build her live show absolutely terribly.
1: Really?
0: To the point where one of them quit because it was too much pressure and too much chopping and changing and like demanding things be different.
1: Well, I mean, do you know what? Like, I don't condone that treating people like that at all, but she clearly stands by it if she's commissioned her own documentary and is putting it out, and she probably is just like, well, this is how I get things done.
0: Yeah, exactly. Watch this space. I'm actually keen to watch the Alex Earl series. I feel like it will be, you know, it'll be a good insight into that world. You know, that world that's so far removed from us, of Erewhon smoothies and...
1: Yeah, I won't be watching it, but I look forward to hearing your review.
0: You'll be watching K-pop Demon Hunters instead.
1: Watching Soprano.
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2: Well, HBO have dropped a full-length trailer for its Harry Potter series overnight, showing Harry's first Quidditch tryouts, herbology lessons, the sorting hat ceremony, and a troll fight.
3: Gryffindor!
2: With Dumbledore, Snape, and McGonagall all featuring, and Hagrid as well. Do we have some audio of the trailer?
3: We do.
4: Everyone thinks I'm this great wizard. I give four. But I don't really know anything.
5: Let's hope you show some talent in the Quidditch pitch, Potter. You certainly not exhibited any in here.
3: Oof.
2: Wow.
3: Gryffindor!
2: Visually, and I don't mean to... It kind of looks the same.
3: Yeah, that's what I'm sort of worried about, that it's just going to be the same thing again.
2: Yeah, and I understand that it's for a purpose, you know, they can fit more in because these are like 8-episode seasons and they cover like the whole first book. It is coming on December 25th, so it's sort of a little Christmassy surprise. But I do think it's just about them getting more into it, but I mean, visually.
3: Yeah, well, realistically, the whole thing's about money.
2: Oh, correct. 100%. Like...
3: Just good IP that they're going to exploit.
2: Let's not... Once more. Yeah.
3: let's not beat around the bush here.
2: No.
3: It's money.
2: Now, I don't normally get excited about Dancing with the Stars, US.
3: Oh, no.
2: However, the lineup for season 35 has been announced, and it is like... there's a lot of people that I have never heard of in my life.
3: Well, as always.
2: But among them is actress Julia Stiles, and she was asked on a red carpet recently if she will be honouring her iconic dance scenes from Save the Last Dance and 10 Things I Hate About You, because, of course, in Save the Last Dance, she does that audition for Juilliard, I think it is.
3: Yes.
2: And it's the most, like, when you watch it now, it's just like this sort of terrible, like, very cringe
3: it's
2: thing. But at the time,
3: cringe.
2: We were like, hell yeah, go sister.
3: Go queen. Here's what she had to say.
6: You got Julia Stiles paired with a gay twink, okay? Lethal pairing. And you're about to see some amazing dance moves, but also you're going to see a very heartfelt journey from Julia. So get out those phones, text Julia 21523, and get voting.
7: Julia, what do you want to add to that?
6: Have a period.
3: Period?
2: Period. So that must be her dance partner.
3: The twink?
2: Yeah.
3: The aforementioned twink.
2: I reckon they'll definitely, especially Save the Last Dance, I think there will be 100% a whole thing around that
3: Yeah,
2: dance.
3: It makes sense.
2: Like the hip-hop ballet sort of thing.
3: Totally. Who else is doing it?
2: Jenna Dewan, who was married to Channing Tatum.
3: Who?
2: She is a dancer, I think.
3: Right. They shouldn't be allowed to put anyone who's actually a good dancer into Dancing with the Stars.
2: I agree. I'm excited for this next one. Taylor Hanson.
3: Like, from Hanson?
2: Yes!
3: That's awesome!
2: Yes! And Harry Shum Jr., who was in Glee, also a dancer. Like, he was sort of one of the dancers in Glee.
3: Yeah.
2: Yeah.
3: Stop putting dancers in, guys. Put people who are terrible. Put the Shane Jacobsons of the world in.
2: He's done it, hasn't he?
3: Oh, he would have done it. He's done the opening of an envelope. Great man. Great actor. Lovely man.
2: Lovely man. Now, Jennifer Lawrence, she, while discussing her positive working relationships with Robert Pattinson, who just seems like king among kings,
3: yep.
2: She has opened up about the dynamic that she's had with other male actors in the industry.
8: Because a lot of male actors, like, get offended if you don't, like...
9: Actually
8: want to f*** them.
9: Yeah.
8: Yeah. Oh. And then the punishment starts. But he was not like
9: just
8: that.
9: Just a little cute social
8: record,
9: punishment.
8: He was not like that. Yeah.
3: Jesus.
2: Tale as old as time. Isn't it fascinating that is just a, you know, for a woman, that is almost a throwaway comment. And that is literally for a man. What do you mean? Hun, it happens everywhere.
3: Yep, exactly. And is still happening. This isn't like a thing that happened in the Harvey Weinstein days of the 90s. Like,
2: No. It's still happening. And women are probably more, they're braver to call it out now.
3: Yep.
2: But there are times when you still get punished for it.
3: Yep. And it shouldn't have to happen in the first place.
2: Absolutely not.
3: That's that on that.
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11: Hey, this is Kevin from Tame Impala. The Hot Hits with Nick and Lauren.
0: Southwest's

0: for some massive shows. That is Tame Impala. This is the Hot Hits.
1: I feel like I'm in a production.
2: In celebration of the night that was, it's the Hot Hits Awards ceremony.
0: It's been a massive week of shows. It's been a massive show tonight. Lauren Barry gets the first award of the night.
3: Well, we had a very special guest on our show tonight who came in to announce our number one song in the country, which we do at 7 o'clock. We do our Hot 7 every day. And his name is Salil. And he is the office superstar here at SCA. And he came in. It's his 30th birthday today.
0: Yep.
3: We had a Salil party today. And I just want to give him my award for just the best guy in the world.
0: He killed it. I love it. They put on a whole radio station for him today in the office, which is just beautiful.
3: They do Salil Radio. It broadcasts all the way out through the office. People can take requests. They can call in.
0: He's a superstar.
3: He's a superstar. That's
0: fantastic.
3: Love him.
0: Fantastic. My award is going to go to you for your disdain of robots. In the current juncture.
3: Thank you.
0: Some of the words that you used to describe the robot that attacked a customer in Russia were just truly incredible use of the English language.
3: Right.
0: I believe emu-like was used.
3: Yes.
0: And a number of other superlatives.
3: I said rank.
0: Rank was used. I haven't heard in 10 years.
3: I hate them.
0: I'm grateful to have someone in my corner who is just really staunchly anti-robot.
3: I'm really anti-robot. And does that make me anti... What does that make me?
0: Well, because it makes you first in line to be murdered by the robots.
3: Well, no, we're turning them off. I'm going to start. I'm honestly going to start.
0: Just one by one?
3: A movement.
0: Yeah.
3: I'm going to be out there with my...
0: Where are we making the line?
3: No robots!
0: You're going to go to a protest, are you?
3: Well, I just think if we start putting these AI brains into robots, what are we doing?
0: No, we're screwing ourselves
3: to
0: the future.
3: Stupid.
0: Yeah,
3: like, have we not seen enough movies about this? Like, about this very thing?
0: K-Dot, you got an award?
4: Yeah, my award goes to that robot. It's the Huruslad Award for the robot that throws the fastest hands.
3: I hate him. Don't award him. You're rewarding his stupid bad behaviour.
0: That's so good.
4: He's a clanker.
0: One of the great clankers of our time. Thanks for hanging out on the show. We'll be back Saturday with our Hot 20. You'll be hearing brand new music from Miley Cyrus there, which is coming out tomorrow. We're very excited. Bass Persuades is the name of the song.
3: Oh, that's the album title.
0: And the album title. It's the title track. It appears to have guitars in it.
3: Okay, well, I would hope so.
0: Yeah, she's holding a guitar in the teaser. We'll be back then, and we'll be back next Monday from 7 o'clock, and you can follow us at the Hot Hits AU anytime. Goodbye!
3: Goodbye.
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3: Matt and Alex with you for the Matt and Alex podcast. Thank you for joining us, Alex Dyson. I don't know if you kept an eye on my Instagram.
6: Always.
3: Yesterday.
6: I get served things that my friends like. Often, Matt, I see what you see because I'll be like, why have I got this video about the... architectural history of Brisbane in my feed. And hey, then it'll be a little thing at the corner, Matt O'Kind likes. Actually, one the other day, I'm like, why have I got this? I think it was a Channel 7 news thing from Brisbane. I'm like, oh, classic. O'Kind's liked it. Oh, he doesn't just like it. He's commented on this. He's in the comments going for a little rough and tumble against the internet. What was going on there, mate?
3: Oh, yeah.
6: I walk around a corner and you're in a bloody scrap with the people and you're getting pot shotted from everywhere. You were fighting for your life with those comments, mate.
3: I was not fighting for my life. My comment had almost 50 likes by this point. Nah, it's because of this Gronk mentality in this city sometimes. The story was about the fact that they've sold a driveway. It wasn't a driveway. It was a block of land that is currently being used as a driveway. Mm. And they've sold it for $800,000 in a city, Brisbane. We're talking about a K from the city.
6: Right.
3: It's about 120 square metres or something.
6: Currently just paved. Some people use their cars to get to a garage.
3: Literally a driveway to get to the house next door. Obviously, the house next door's gone. Well, we don't care. We want to sell this driveway. People can build a house on it. And, oh, people in the comments, this is a disgrace. This city's going under, blah, blah, blah. Oh, God forbid you turn a useless slab of concrete into a house.
6: For people to live in.
3: Honestly, this is the most walking allergic city I've ever seen in my life.
6: No, we need to save every bit of land for the cars.
3: Yeah, exactly. I just don't understand what is wrong in a city as well. It's not, we're talking about like so close to amenities. You've got bus stops, train stations, shops. Yeah, you should be building houses there. That's exactly where you should be putting people. Instead of bulldozing forests and building these disgusting estates with one bus an hour. Yeah, righto. Where are the comments? I'm ready to keep going, mate. I've had my time in the corner. No. The coach has patted me off with the water sponge. I'm ready to get back in. Ding, ding, ding. Let's go.
6: Literally standing up, and I can't see him in the camera anymore.
3: Unbelievable.
6: We're fired up. We're ready to go. It's Matt and Alex. Let's get stuck into it.
20: Everyone ready?
21: Here we go.
20: So excited.
3: I want to congratulate you as well, by the way, Alex Tyson, if we're talking about the Instagram. Congratulations. Let's put it there for the big man hitting 100,000 followers.
6: Oh, well, thanks, man. I guess you could say it's slightly wind-assisted when you get the shout-outs from your boy, your mates rallying round, giving it wasn't a beg, but it was a do my mate a solid.
3: It was a, hey, come on, let's get behind ISO here. You know, we got to help each other out. Hit that hungy.
6: It is kind of like my second marriage, though, because I've been in the hundreds before. I think I got up to 106,000 followers at one stage.
3: Oh, yikes.
6: And whether it was bots,
3: yeah,
6: you know,
3: bot
6: account being deleted, or whether it was people who were just like, you know what, I'm not quite as interested in the potholes of Southwest Victoria as I was in sick new Aussie music. And they decided to part ways and jump off the ship, then that's totally fine as well. But every single one of you love it. So thank you very much for jumping in. It's an interesting place, old Instagram, Matt O'Kine, particularly now with the bloody algorithm sending you to all parts of the app that you didn't know existed and accounts that you're just stumbling across now. And I found one recently because the Edinburgh Fringe Festival's on at the moment.
3: Yes,
6: I am getting a lot of Edinburgh content because I do follow quite a few Australian comedians, a lot of people doing amazing things.
3: Oh, shout out to Bron Lewis, who's destroying the game over there. Sold out every single show with her extra shows and everything. Incredible stuff.
6: Frankie McNair doing great things as well. Kate Dennett, Lizzie Hu. So many great Aussies doing good things in Edinburgh, but it's a tough festival. You've performed there before, Matt.
3: Yeah, it was very hard, and especially when you go from being a known name in Australia to being nobody over there, and suddenly you've gone from selling out every show in Melbourne Comedy Festival, doing it easy, you're on TV, it's simple work, to being out there in the cold, handing out flyers to people.
6: And it's summer. I still can't believe it's still cold over there. It's crazy.
3: Yep. And you're up against your Jim Jefferies, your Sarah Millikins, huge names. And they're just the people who are already top of the game. When I was there, it's the same sort of people. You're up against Trevor Noah or you're up against Michael Shea, you know, who end up being on SNL and stuff like that. So you're up against the best in the world, and it's very easy to sink like a dead fish.
6: It is. And I actually got served an Instagram that I read the whole caption of and found particularly interesting. I really wanted to ask you about it because I don't know what it's like being an artist, doing an hour of stand-up, creating an hour of stand-up, performing it for people in these sort of side rooms, occasionally shipping containers around the streets of Edinburgh, Scotland. And I thought I would read you this caption from a gentleman by the name of Mr. Dry Comedian.
20: Okay.
6: So obviously not his real name. He's a Norwegian comedian whose real name is Henning Nilsson, aka Mr. Dry Comedian. But I saw this and it was the poster for his show, A Letter to My Parents, with then an added Instagram text over the top that just read, cancelled. Okay. I'm going to read you this caption. I wanted you to tell me your thoughts afterwards. My Ed Fringe show is cancelled. And with that, my comedy career is sadly over and I'm broken in pieces. The show was not working as I intended and people were leaving disappointed. So I wanted to switch it up with a completely different show. But the Fringe would not accept my new show title that it already paid my designer to urgently make posters for. Nor did they think my ticket buyers have free will and could decide for themselves whether they'd like to come to the new show or not. Surrounded by so many people, comedy has been the loneliest journey I've ever been on. With no agent, manager, director, producer, PR, writers, etc. to help me, I have to do everything myself. I've spent the last years getting to a professional level, but with no one else believing me or helping me out, the Fringe was my last chance to be seen by someone who could. I'm introverted, a bit shy, and the Norwegian way is to be humble and not demand anything. I thought me never cancelling a gig, never overrunning, showing up early, acting professional, building a so-me audience, not once hit on a female comic, never drink, always improve my set, learn to play every room and be funny would matter. They don't. The only thing that matters in comedy, in the comedy world, is who you know. Getting high after a gig and making friends with the correct people is way more important than actually being funny or hardworking. There's one less comedian in the world today who could help spread some laughter in the depressing times we live in. Instead, the world gained one more depressed auditor who will lose his job to AI in a few years. Never chase your dreams, guys. You'll only see them crushed. Become a lawyer or a doctor like your parents told you to. I'll need some time to digest this, and hopefully I'll come back stronger for the experience. Hashtag stand-up comedy. Hashtag Ed Fringe. Hashtag Edinburgh. Hashtag mix it up. Hashtag comedy.
20: Oh, my God. Wow.
6: So it's the final note.
20: Yeah.
6: The letter to my past career. I know, like, I went through a lot of emotions reading it. I can't imagine what Henning would have gone through writing it.
20: Well, I honestly thought it was going to be a joke. I was waiting for, like, they wouldn't accept my new name of my show, The Edinburgh Fringe Can Suck a Big Old Bag of Balls or something like that, you know? Like, yeah, I thought that's what it was going to be.
6: No. It was the old full stop there, Matt. And it was interesting because I don't know the guy. I hadn't seen any of his comedy, and I don't necessarily agree all of the time, but it's obviously just a person who's reached the end of his tether. So there's a few things I wanted to ask you. One, like, he's obviously done this show, and the start of it, it's the show's not working as I wanted it to, and people were leaving disappointed. Have you ever found yourself in a situation where, like, this show's not working the way I want it to? People aren't connecting with what I'm trying to do.
20: Yeah, absolutely. And, you know, that's why you have to keep working on your show. If it's not working, you just got to keep working on it. Mm. So the very first year that I was in Melbourne Comedy Festival, I was sort of struggling, and Ronnie Cheng was killing it, selling out every night, being the breakout star. And I was supposed to be, you know, that was supposed to be my breakout year as well, and it just wasn't happening.
6: You'd been on Rove at that point.
20: Yeah, I'd been on Rove a couple of years beforehand. I'd done some other TV stuff, Can of Worms, etc. And Ronnie was brand new, and we were mates, but he was just destroying it. And I was like, I kept seeing it in a race, like I was just lagging behind and he was just lapping me. And I kept thinking, okay, well, I've still got till the end of the month to catch up.
6: Yeah.
20: And so I thought about the show every single day, too much, you know, I was just thinking so much about the show. And then it got to the point where I got this 2-star review in the last week of the festival from The Age. And they talked about, you know, if he's going to be doing a show about this particular topic, because this was the show that eventually became my book. So Being Black and Chicken and Shit, right, was the name of the show. And it was about, you know, my mum dying and all that sort of stuff. And so they were like, if he's going to do a show like that, then he's, you know, he's not being anywhere near as vulnerable as he needs to be. Like, I'm not saying that you should do it. It's just if you're going to talk about this stuff, then you got to do it in an interesting way. Otherwise, there's no point.
6: That was in the Age 2-star review.
20: Yeah. And I remember just going, oh, yeah, all right. Righto. You want me to get vulnerable? Fine. Fine. I'll talk about all this stuff that I've never wanted to talk about. And then I did. And I ended up starting to sell out, and then I won Best Newcomer alongside Ronnie Cheng. So you can turn it around. You absolutely can. It's just really hard work.
6: So you became a good comedian out of spite?
20: Yeah, yeah. Honestly, I was like, I'll show you.
6: All right. I'll follow what you do. And that is funny. It's like, yeah, we'll see how it works then, shall we? Oh, it works quite well. Yeah. That's quite good advice.
20: Yeah. Oh, yeah, need to be funnier, do I? Oh, well, okay. Well, I guess I will be funnier then. And more vulnerable. And make a better, more rounded show. Then we'll see who's laughing. Me. Because it worked.
6: My audiences, finally, are laughing.
20: So you can turn it around. The other thing is about a situation like this, for any creative endeavor or any endeavor, you know, this is the same for business, right? Mm. It's the same for any sort of business. You have to know when to stop to preserve your own mental health.
6: Yeah.
20: And we often see the stopping of these businesses or pursuits as failure.
6: Mm.
20: It happens with actors all the time. They eventually get to the point they're still not getting the gigs they want, and they just say, well, you know what? I'm not going to be an actor anymore. I'm not going to be a comedian anymore. And there is this intense sense of failure. I failed. Instead of actually looking at the fact that they tried and they gave it a go, and just by trying, you're essentially not failing. You're actually working really hard and you're learning a lot of things.
6: The failure is to not exactly. Try in the first place.
20: Exactly.
6: If it's something you're interested in doing.
20: So the other thing is, your career is going to go until you're 80 years old if you're a performer. There are plenty of people who are, you know, 70 years old still jumping up on stage, still acting, etc. in this creative industry.
6: I'm also getting fed videos from this really old stand-up comedian. He's killing it at the moment. It's amazing. I forget his name. He's like, so I've been dating recently on an app called Carbon Dating. And I'm like, genius. It's absolute genius.
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2: You can just get better. And, you know, it might take a little while. So while he's feeling down in the dumps now, I sympathize with him slightly, but, you know, that also might be me in 2 years. We all hit points where we go, you know what, I'm not evolving, I'm not getting better. The indications that I'm getting from my audience are not at the level of which I was hoping. And you just have to stop and reevaluate things.
3: It is very much, if you do anything, and you're right, Matt, whether it's creative or whether it's your job, if you're doing it for the end point only, and you don't enjoy the process at all, but you're like going, well, because he obviously wants to be by the sounds of things, quite a famous stand-up and be on the TV shows and be killing, selling out the arenas and making people laugh all over the world. But he's not at that end point, and it's really grating on him in the moment, and you're not enjoying the process. And that is the point where you don't have to do it. I remember when I was writing my most recent book, I was just staring at my computer screen, just so down. I was like, oh, the sentences are like not coming. And it's just like, this is garbage. And I realized I don't have to do this. Like, I could send an email right now. I could send an email right now to the publishers and say, you know what? I'm going to give you your advance back.
2: How often does that happen where you're just like, I don't have to do this.
3: I could write an Instagram, go, guys, it's not about the books that you write. It's about, you know, those kind of things. And I realized, well, I don't have to do this, but I get to do this. And I'm quite a privileged position to get to spend a bit of time writing this with someone who's like, yeah, once you finish it, we'll put it out, you know, or tell you, you might need to change this before we put it out.
2: Well, I mean, okay, so two other points that he's brought up, right? One is he does mention that, you know, it's actually about who you know. Now, when I was in Edinburgh, I got sick from the super flu that always goes around Edinburgh. Mm-hmm. Everyone from all over the world comes with their flus, and then some super flu concoction just happens and everyone gets extremely sick. That was my case. So I'm hacking up green stuff all day long and then going out to perform, barely holding onto my voice every night. Mm-hmm. 8 people in the room on my first night, you know, is you're looking down the barrel of a disastrous month. Yeah. But you put in the work and you fly people on the street and you connect with each individual person that you fly and you say, can you play, you know, would you like to come to my show? And gradually 12 people in the show and then 16 come to the show and then 20 come to the show. And while you're doing that, you're improving the show. But also, because I wasn't going out every night to begin with because I was sick, eventually my producers were like, you're going to need to go out tonight. Seriously, they're like, there are people around. You need to meet them.
3: Yep.
2: And you need to be a presence in this festival. You need to be seen.
3: That's interesting. Around.
2: So there is an element of audiences talking about you, and then there's an element of artists talking about you. Mm. So that's how you get the proper buzz of an industry.
3: And you just hope the conversation you're in, someone does a big Ellen selfie, and then you're in the pick. And then it's like, oh, he's got some quite famous comedians. And who's that person? Oh, they got tagged. How do I go see their show?
2: Well, that's it. But also people are always asking, hey, whose show's good this year? Who's doing well? Now, most comics don't actually see other comics shows. I mean, they see a few, but they're not going to see every comic show. But you get the vibe of who's doing well by attitudes that they have when they're out after their show. You know, if they're selling out, people are usually happy. They're having a good time. They're enjoying the festival. When you say, hey, how was your show tonight? You're like, it was great. It was sold out. It was really good. That vibe is infectious. And suddenly when someone goes, hey, who's doing well tonight? You go, oh, man, I've heard Bron's doing amazing. Mm-hmm. You just pass that on.
3: Yeah.
2: So that sort of stuff helps, right? So there is an element of it is who you know. But also the really big key thing here is the very first thing that he pointed out. And that is, he said, my show was not working and my audiences were not happy. Mm-hmm. So he goes and blames a lot of other people. And I don't blame him for being in a cynical mind frame because he's probably spent tens of thousands of dollars to have to cancel a show. But he has identified the biggest problem, and that is that his show is not good right now. Mm-hmm. And if it was good and if audiences are leaving happy, they would tell everyone about it and he would have his show build, which has happened to many people at Edinburgh and Edinburgh Fringe. Many people have started with nothing and built to huge

0: famous sellout worldwide shows, and it's all because the show is good. So if the audience is happy, all that other stuff comes. So that's what he really needs to focus on.
1: In comedy, it really is a massive meritocracy as well.
0: Yeah.
1: If people go along and you can make them laugh and make them laugh frequently and make them laugh hard, it's like, it doesn't matter who you are, where you're from, or, you know, the show, that's a good show if you go along and you're laughing the entire time. If you go to an art gallery and you don't get it, someone can tell you, no, it is good because of this, this, and this. And every bit of that in the world, if you're not laughing at it, or if a lot of people aren't laughing at, like, it's a lot more measurable quality than a lot of other art forms.
0: Yeah, look, so it all comes down to, if you've got a business or you're doing entertainment or anything, just make sure your product is really good, undeniably good.
1: Should people listening, like you listening now, should we tell them to chase their dreams?
0: Oh, yeah, absolutely do it. Chase your dreams and fail gloriously, is what I would say.
2: Mailbag.
0: Diving into a little bit of correspondence now from a while ago across the Instagram DMs.
1: We haven't done a mailbag for a while. So, and, you know, we can't say messages on matt.n.alex, our Instagram, if we don't tell you what people are saying.
0: Yes. And I'm glad that we've dived into this mailbag, especially when messages like this come from Christopher, who says, after your Sushi Train parody this week, you might be interested to know there is a cheese train in Geelong. Did you know about this?
1: I had no idea there was a cheese train.
0: Well, there you go. Choo-choo.
1: I tell you what, I know where I'm catching the V line down to the cheese line.
0: Oh,
1: tell
0: mate.
1: You what, it's been good.
0: What do you reckon if you're getting a photo at the cheese line, would they say sushi? No, okay, that's silly. The cheese train. I was trying to do inverse.
1: That is. I know what you were trying to do, and I was impressed that you attempted it. It's like watching someone try to do, like, 5 backflips on a BMX. You're like, I really love that you're going for it. I can see why you're trying. Yes, you face planted into the dirt, but, man, good on you. Chase your dreams.
0: All right. Jasna got in touch with us as well, said regarding today's episode, talking about the sex talk. This is the sex talk that, you know, parents might have with their children one day.
1: We were mentioning that. We're talking about adults only episodes of Matt and Alex.
0: Oh, yeah. Well, we got to do the adults only episode. Bron, you were keen, weren't you?
3: I think it'd be funny. There's so many places it could go. Dirty parody. You could get.
0: I think we've got to do the raunchiest episode that we can do.
1: Parody some Barry White.
0: Can we please get? I really want to get a dirty talker on the show.
1: A dirty talker?
0: Yeah, you know, how about we have
1: a competition when we end up doing this?
0: Yeah,
1: all our listeners get in touch. Who has Australia's sexiest voice?
0: Would it be the sexiest voice? I was thinking we go like, who can?
1: It'll be too awkward.
0: It that's why I think it would be
1: far
0: so funny.
1: Too awkward.
0: It would be way too awkward.
1: It would be better just have people where we just go, yeah, that is a sexy voice. Well done.
0: Bron, can we do sex talk?
1: No, I don't want to be in the room with any of you. Well, this is going, it's diabolical. I can't sit here with my coworkers as someone gets on talking about bloody
0: throbbing. There's always something's always throbbing.
1: Use the word throb amongst friends. Unbelievable.
0: Look, Jasna says, with regards to today's episode regarding the birds and the bees, I picked up my niece from primary school. This particular day, I drove another way home. At the lights, she asked, what's an adult bookshop? I said, it's a bookshop for adults because kids can't read, so there isn't anything in there that you'd like. I told their parents so they can confirm in case she asked them. So there you go.
1: Adult bookshop. Yeah.
0: Yeah, that's the equivalent of saying, oh, this chocolate bar has too much chili in it. You won't like it.
1: Yeah, exactly. It's too spicy. And ironically, very much the same issue when it comes to adult books. Carl sent us a message. Let's get into this team. So I think about this on a regular basis. At funerals, quite often, music will be something from that person's generation. as millennials, we've probably got the most extensive range of music from the early 90s till now that is relevant for us. So in 40 years for us, touch wood, we'll all be having Grinspoon, Foo Fighters, Eminem, 50 Cent, MGMT, or for Bron, Fall Out Boy playing. I don't know why I always think of this, but anyways, your thoughts on funeral songs.
0: Look, you can have a banger, but I wouldn't be choosing a hip-hop song for my funeral, I don't think.
3: Are you choosing it?
1: 99 Problems, but Live and 8-1.
0: Oh, God.
1: Something like that.
0: I think I would go Bruce Springsteen. I've got overall very nice familial ties to that song. You know, my mum used to love Bruce Springsteen. I used to listen to it at home. Mm-hmm. It's slow enough. It's a nice vibe. I think I'd go with a Bruce song, Thunder Road.
1: Thunder Road?
0: Yeah, what about you, Daiso?
1: It begins and ends in Finland.
0: Oh,
1: and
0: no.
1: I think just as the coffin is lowered.
0: You could do Kiss from a Sandstorm in, you know.
1: Maybe like a cat burying its waste. We could have a bit of a sandstorm. Just cover me up. Cover me up with a bit of sand, guys. That could be quite good. I don't know. Maybe we'll get some sort of parody song going into the ground.
0: Oh, my God. A parody of that. That would be very, very funny.
1: I'd be happy, like, depending on who dies first out of you and me, Matt O'Connor, I'd be honoured to sing a parody at your funeral. Farewell, Matt O'Connor.
0: I would actually
1: made
0: love
1: us
0: that.
1: All giggle, but now he's dead, and we are all very sad.
0: Bron, what would you have? I actually love it. Daiso, keep writing. Seriously.
1: Well, that was just off the top of the dome. I'm sure I could come up with something a little bit better.
3: If it's Fall Out Boy, surely. Thanks for the memories.
0: Oh, that's yeah. Nice.
1: Yes. Oh, that's an awesome one, Bron. Yeah.
0: Yeah.
3: You weren't so great.
1: Oh, yeah.
3: Yeah. Mm-hmm. No, Bron.
0: Would fine. You do like an acoustic version of it? For, you know, like some really sad version of it? Thanks for the memories.
3: But are you picking your own? Surely your family's picking it.
0: No, you pick your own.
1: You tell them what you want. Put it in your will.
3: Okay. I'll have a think.
0: Claire said, very excited to be coming to the Adelaide rave.
1: Oh, yeah.
0: Oh, yeah. That is kicking off. It'll be a 4 p.m. once.
2: Come for the story. Stay for the detours. Matt and Alex, the all-day breakfast podcast for your super-duper early morning.
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1: Southwest's hit.
2: Have you ever heard of the baby train, Alex Dyson?
3: I remember the Warrnambool show had a great ride, the piggy train, which just went around in an oval shape and you just sit on there and you just have a really great time. Is it the cute piggy train from the Warrnambool show?
2: Baby train? Oh, no. The baby train, is it a true story about a town in rural United States that had a train go through it every day at 5 a.m. and the train would toot its horn?
3: Okay.
2: And it would wake up all the residents of the town. And because 5 a.m. was too late to go back to sleep, but too early to get up.
3: That's too early to toot. If you're a train, you can't be tooting at 5 a.m. That's way too early to toot.
2: Well, the couples in bed in the town had no other option but to do some tooting themselves, right? The legend has it that they would all get down and dirty and suddenly there was a baby boom because of this train. That is possibly an urban legend.
3: Hang on. I was waiting for that. You said it in a way it was like a spooky story. Why did you read it in that voice?
2: Oh, well, because you don't have a kid, so you don't actually understand that that is a terrifying thought.
3: Morning sex.
2: Suddenly having a baby on your hands.
3: Oh, okay. Oh,
2: terrifying. Absolutely terrifying.
3: Fair enough.
2: The stuff of nightmares. Oh, what about this one? Okay, well, I'll tell you another one up next, but after we hear some of Bron's.
3: Well, we did promise earlier stories in the week that after talking about an urban legend of someone who went to get a breast enlargement in Turkey, ended up with more breasts but less kidney, Bron did mention that she had a few that she heard growing up. So we might get into those in a moment here on Matt and Alex.
4: Let's get this show on the road.
5: Let's go.
4: Here we go.
3: Now, Bron, I have always been disturbed by the stories you tell about your high school. Most notably, the Finger Man, which we don't even need to elaborate on because it's too creepy. But there's some other ones that you said popped up as well.
1: Yeah, I don't know the exact details of this, but there's a vibe factor of it was weird. We were all young, and this is what disgusting things people were talking about.
2: Okay.
1: So I don't remember exactly what it was, but something like, and this might be, if little ears are around, this is not the.
2: Yeah, sure.
1: Skip a few.
3: Yeah, that's the old fast forward sort of situation here.
1: There's a story that somebody put 3 Skittles inside themselves for somebody to get out with their mouth. And then they ended up eating 4. And that 4th one was a cluster of herpes.
3: This is
1: the myth.
3: I think this is a famous story on Reddit about Jolly Ranchers, which I've never heard of because it's an American lolly, but it was some, instead of that, it was some, you know, random bodily thing.
1: Well, maybe we'll bleep out the brand.
2: Yeah, sorry, but we must protect the brand here.
3: Oh, there's nothing wrong with that. Yes,
2: no.
3: I think brands would be...
1: They'd love to be part of this story.
3: Happy to be thought of in that, like, oh, yeah, we'd love that people are comfortable enough with our brand to use it in their lovemaking. You know, that's fine.
2: What's the slogan for Skittles as well? Isn't
3: Taste
2: it like
3: the rainbow.
2: Well, there you go.
3: So, hang on. This is the weird thing. If you had a TV show set in a school and that was literally about what happens and the discussions in school, it'd be rated 18+. I don't know how in children we were allowed to be talking about these things, Bron. But anyway.
2: So, wait, can I just clarify? So, the thing is, the idea is they put 3 Skittles and then someone, you know, reacquires them with their mouth, but then they say, oh, I actually got 4 Skittles, and the 4th Skittle was what?
3: It was herpes. Like a gross herpy or scab, or like, it's like a bodily fluid that's really disgusting. Mm-hmm. That's because it is an urban legend around all sorts of things. And so, yeah,
2: I'm just trying to figure out what it could be that is like a Skittle.
1: I don't know. Right. It was presented at school like, oh, yeah, did you hear, like, a friend of a friend of mine said that this happened?
3: Yeah.
2: And they got herpes from, they thought it was a Skittle.
1: I didn't think that hard about it, actually, at the time.
2: Unmedically accurate.
3: Yeah,
2: well.
3: Exactly right. We all know the most medically accurate lolly to herpes is a strawberry and cream. So...
2: Well, I don't know, like a freckle or something.
1: Let's not implement any more brands into this. I would love to know what the new urban legends are now, though, the modernized ones.
3: Oh, yeah.
2: Yeah, because every urban legend I hear seems to be like an older one. I mean, there was a story going around that one guy at our school, at our high school, got polled. I don't know if you've ever heard of polled, like by these sort of hardcores. From a rival sort of gang, they polled this kid
3: You keep saying this verb as if we're meant to know what it means.
2: Okay, well, squirmy
3: what
2: warning.
3: What does polled mean?
2: It's apparently four guys sort of grabbed him, one arm and one leg each sort of thing. So one person on each limb. And then they ram, to a street light or whatever, like a pole, and ram his either leg on either side of the pole. Anyway, allegedly he had a ruptured testicle and they had to replace it with a metal testicle, and then everyone called him Clankers. But I don't think that that's necessarily true. But I'm sorry if this has happened to anyone, by the way. This is not...
3: Although we're just getting a call, Bron. We've got Clankers on the line. Clankers.
2: AI overview here says history and materials. Early medical implants from the 1940s used metals like vitalium for metal testicle implants.
3: Well, it brings up a different issue, Matt O'Kine, as two people, like you and I, with testicles, is if you were to lose one or both, would you feel the need to get fake ones in there?
2: Well, I know that now that they use things like silicon and rubber, etc.
3: Is there a reason? Like, for me, they've never been handy to have, or like, they're not useful.
2: Well, a friend of mine did have testicular cancer, and I think he had to get one removed. And my understanding was that the other one got, like, just the one that remained kind of got a bit bigger.
3: That's interesting.
2: I think, please don't quote me on that. And, you know, maybe if you've had this experience, you can let us know.
3: We need Dr. Carl in here.
2: Yeah, we should not be doing any more medical stuff. I'll tell you what.
1: This just starts a new thing. It's like my friend Matt said that his friend, his balls grew bigger when he had...
2: No. Yeah. Okay, let's go on to something that is definitely true, all right? And that is a chef in Korea. An Australian chef in Korea is facing jail and lots of money and fines and this is a Michelin star restaurant, by the way. Hmm. The owner of the restaurant is facing possible jail term and $13,000 in fine after serving ants to their customers.
3: Right.
2: Yeah. Now this is weird because it's not like they were doing it secretively.
3: It's not the ants were infesting the kitchen and accidentally got into the meals.
2: No.
3: So they've been fined for health code practices.
2: No, they were doing it very much on purpose as part of their sorbet. They served ants on top of their sorbet. And, like, ants, I think I've seen, like, there's a gin. There's a gin here in Australia that serves ants. I think a fair few, there's a few anty sort of dishes, right?
3: I've been to a restaurant that had green ants as a Australian delicacy.
2: Well, the problem with this is that ants, as part of South Korea's Food Sanitation Act, are not one of the 10 insect species approved for human consumption.
3: Oh, of course, we all know the 10 that are approved in Korea, Matt.
2: Yes, they are grasshoppers, mealworms, silkworm pupae, locusts, two spotted crickets. Sound like I'm reading the 12 Days of Christmas. But ants are not, because they contain heavy metal levels, up to 55 times the maximum limit allowed for other edible insects.
3: Do you think that's because they can carry up to 55 times their body weight?
2: I don't know. Apparently, do you know what? This is true. There was a guy at my school who ate so many ants.
3: No, this is another urban legend. You were literally making up an urban legend on the spot.
2: His testicles became metal and he was known as Clankers the Second. It was quite amazing.
3: Oh, God.
2: So, anyways, Apparently, beetles dominated the insect-based food market in 2025.
3: Yeah.
2: Apparently, beetles are the main thing that people are eating for insect-wise. Have you eaten any insects? Have you had, like, a spider in Thailand?
3: I had a spider in Cambodia. I couldn't bring myself to eat the thorax. I had the legs.
2: Oh, yeah, I could eat the spider, but, I mean, when you think about it, what a soft-shell crab is really just a water spider. So, and I've had that, but...
3: Yeah, that's true.
2: But there's something about the full-blown body.
3: Just sort of burnt hair, hairy... Yeah, wasn't great. The old spider. It was pretty amazing seeing the women carrying like trays piled with them. All these fried spiders was quite interesting. But had the spider. I've had the ants at that restaurant. I don't think I've had any like crickets or anything.
2: Well, I'll tell you what's something interesting, right? So this actually happened. They're accused of importing dried ants and using approximately 49,000 of them.
3: Okay.
2: In their dish since 2021.
3: So they've been at this for a while and they've only just been shut down.
2: Yes, I'm a bit confused by that as well. They've imported them from places like United States, I think, and Mexico, which feels yeah, weird, but I guess if you need to buy your edible ants from anywhere,
3: I prefer to support the local ant industry.
2: Well, I mean, and to be fair, there is a whole ethical dilemma around, well, you know, I don't know. Is it that bad eating ants when you're also eating, like, other animals?
3: I think insects, you know, when it comes to humans getting their protein or energy needs, it's one of the more efficient ways to do that.
2: I know someone who got banned from... there's actually a common thing, it's very regular, to not allow the killing of ants on film. So there was...
3: If you're watching a movie and it says no animals were harmed in the making of this movie,
2: that includes
3: ants.
2: That includes ants, yeah. So I know a production that the big global streamer that they were using, it was like strictly prohibited to film one of the characters killing an ant on purpose.
3: Wow.
2: And also I know someone who's been kicked off OnlyFans for killing an ant with their feet.
3: Please tell me it was accidental and not requested by someone.
2: No, my belief is that it was requested by someone. I would name this person, but I don't want them to get... They've talked about it on stage, but I don't want to get them...
3: We started at Urban Legends. You're telling us the person who got kicked off OnlyFans for squashing an ant with their foot is not a friend of a friend. It's a friend.
2: That's 100% a friend.
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5: Three voices, too many lols. Fifi, Fev and Nick's happy hour.
2: Fifi, Fev and Nick.
5: The Southwest's hit.
6: Hey, we had the beautifully talented, amazing Katie Langbrook in the last 2 days. And she spoke yesterday about a fantasy.
7: I've always had this thing with Peter. I said, I would love it if you could just pick me up and carry me to bed.
6: So romantic.
7: And he went, I'll give it a go.
8: Oh,
7: okay, yes. So everything is like, but I'm still, magic can happen. He made such terrible sounds trying to lift me. It was like,
8: like he's deadlifting.
7: At some point I went, don't worry about it.
6: Yeah, so she had a fantasy and she always wanted her husband to carry her to bed. And he just couldn't.
9: A fantasy fail.
6: And it was a fail, but it's a fantasy. So 131060 Melbourne.
10: Hey, fantasy baby.
6: I'd love to hear about your fantasies, because Nick had a fantasy to play AFL footy, and I granted you that.
8: You did.
6: The last 2 years, you've gone out and mixed it with some of the best.
8: I'll be very surprised if there's a third.
6: Nah.
8: But two's pretty good.
6: No, you'll be back. You'll be back.
8: Two's
6: I don't think
8: bad.
6: I'll be back, because I'm now retired. But anyone out there any fantasies? Any fantasies? Well, James, you'd smart. Have fantasies. This would be grim. If you want to turn your dial down, you don't want to spew in your car.
11: I think everyone has this fantasy. Shower fantasy is like, you know.
6: So what?
11: You have company in the shower, but it always ends up a little bit.
8: What?
11: Well, you end up...
9: Good news. We got the end of the bulletin this week.
6: What do you mean?
8: Wow.
11: Well, it always ends up being a little bit of waterboard, or if it isn't waterboard, then you're quite cold because, like, or you're too hot.
8: What's he talking about?
11: There's a bit of a slip hazard.
6: What are you doing in there?
11: Just, you know, cleaning.
6: Wait, so what do you mean? You're choking on the water?
8: Wow.
11: Yeah, because you're trying to...
8: Oh, this is...
11: Choreograph it all.
6: Poor Luce. 131060, tell us your fantasy. Oh.
5: Three voices, too many lols. Fifi, Fev and Nick.
8: Talking about fantasies.
6: Yeah, Katie Langbrook was in yesterday filling in for Fee. She told us a fantasy about how she wanted to get carried to bed by her beautiful husband.
8: Pete.
6: And Pete... sat there and was like, trying to lift her up.
9: she was so flat.
6: The fantasy didn't happen.
9: No.
6: And it just now is a nightmare for Katie. And it was very well told. I could not stop laughing. My wife, Alex, couldn't get out of the car when she heard that story. She was like, he was the best.
9: JB's not so much. I reckon people got out of their car and then torched their own car.
6: No, I reckon every single person, the million people that listen to us every day, would be listening and going, when they're in the shower tonight, they're going to think of JB. What was that noise you made?
8: What's he doing? I still don't know.
6: Shower's like my safe haven. Now I'm going to be thinking about you in the shower, about that, thinking, what is he thinking? What is he doing?
9: He's turned Melbourne into bath people.
6: Yeah.
9: We're all bath people now. No more showers.
6: Yeah, have you got the double head shower?
11: What was that one?
6: Have you got a double head shower?
11: No, it's we've got a single faucet.
6: Because if you've got the double, it might make it a bit more comfortable.
8: Yeah.
11: We've also got the shower curtains.
6: You don't need just one head, you need two heads.
8: Oh, yuck.
11: I've got a problem with my shower curtains at the moment. We're getting a little bit of sort of mold.
8: Oh, God. Is it shower curtains in or out? Just never talk
6: shower
8: about showers
6: curtains?
8: Again.
6: What are you living at, a Greater Western? Where are you living?
9: Yeah, shower even the JB curtains? Motel.
6: What the hell? Do you have Nice biscuits on the table next to the kettle?
9: Yeah. Is your TV on top of your microwave and fridge?
6: Is your control stuck to the side of the bed head? What the hell? Where are you living?
11: I need to get some spare change.
9: Do you rent by the hour, JB?
12: Oh, you're one of them.
8: Oh,
12: it just gets grimmer.
8: So
12: we get 13 10 60. Obviously, you get some. Everyone on air gets some retro kit, some Fox retro kit. We've got Catherine from Yarra Glen. Morning, Kath.
13: G'day, guys. How are you?
12: Yeah, we're good. You sound fun. What's your little? What's your what's your fantasy?
13: So sitting on the beach watching the surfer. Comes out, he's ripped, he's blonde, he's everything, and basically just picks me up and we have a little bit of fun on the beach and it's just one of those things. I know it probably wouldn't work, but, you know.
9: No, come on, dream, believe, achieve.
12: Yeah, dream, believe. You want to stand up on his surfboard?
13: Yeah, pretty much. If I could do that, that'd be great.
12: Yeah.
9: Hang 10.
12: Yeah. Hang 10.
13: Yeah, a bit of yoga on the surfboard.
12: Yep. Put the fin straight in the sand and...
9: Yep. Pucker hopefully up. That's all it goes in the sand.
13: Well, yeah, that'd be great.
9: Don't need that.
12: Have you ever gone down to the beach and tried to play to out beach. This fantasy?
13: Many, many times. I've been to the Gold Coast. I've been to Hawaii, but never seems to take it up.
12: Well done, Kat. It's a great fantasy.
8: Yeah, wear that is. To the beach.
12: Great fantasy. I just can't get past JB. Can't believe he lives in a motel.
8: Yeah, that's
12: he's got
8: wet.
12: Mold on his things.
8: Just the wetness at the bottom of the curtains.
12: Just blind your curtains.
8: Oh, so grim.
14: Fifi, Fev and Nick.
5: Fifi, Fev and Nick's happy hour.
14: Thunder. Back once again.
15: Black Thunders.
12: And now we're just going to cross to my producer daughter, Lenny. Now, Lenny just reminded us all of one time she had an experience with a Black Thunder.
16: Yeah, I can't remember why, but... Dad sent us to school in a Black Thunder, and I can't remember who drove us, but at 8 a.m., it was a man, I can't remember who it was, but he was giving out packets of chips and cans of soft drink, and props to all my friend's parents, because none of the kids took it, because he was a random man.
9: Different
12: so
9: time.
12: Alex was in Sydney, I think, and I had to get the kids to school, and I was at work, and I'm like, the kids need to go to school, and I think it was Leon goes, well, why don't we get him picked up in the Black Thunders? They went to my house, picked him up, and then dropped him off at school in the Black Thunders.
8: By the way,
16: everyone was staring.
9: Yeah, why are all of these stories, they all sound like cheese dreams?
12: Yeah.
9: I got taken to school in a Black Thunder.
12: Yeah.
9: I pogo-sticked around the MCG in a bikini for grand final tickets. The man tied his phone to his nether regions and jumped around in Keilor.
12: But they literally were giving out all free stuff, and none of the kids at first, none of them would take it. They were like, who is this weird person handing out chips at the front of a school?
11: I've just gone into the archives. We had Black Thunder pilot Big Fish. Take the kids.
12: Yeah, Big Fish. Yeah.
8: Big Fish.
11: Don't know what Big Fish is doing these days.
12: Yeah. I think he's a gold. He went to gold because there was Big Fish. There was there was a couple. We had all these names for
11: Maverick.
12: Him. Maverick. Yeah, there was Maverick. Mate, it was so funny. This wasn't even that long ago.
9: Alex goes to Sydney for work. Brendan, do you have it all under control? Yeah, I've sent Big Fish in the Black Thunder to take the kids. It's all right, they got chips for lunch.
5: It's called Fifi Fevernick's Happy Hour, and we take that pretty seriously.
12: Now, I don't know what this terminology is, but it's a new craze hitting the internet. It's gone viral about young men. And Josiah got posed this question on, what do you call your little
8: site? Debrief on Channel 7 with the great Hugh every across Tuesday. The country, Tuesdays, yeah. Sometimes other days. Leon's on as well.
12: Oh, Leon.
11: Today, actually, yeah.
8: Oh, today.
9: Oh.
12: What are your discussions today?
11: Haven't got them yet, actually.
12: Oh, so you just go in cold.
11: Yeah. It's fully live as well, so anything could happen.
12: Oh, wow. Now, something did happen yesterday, and just Josiah, you disgust me.
17: Young men are being told to throw away the deodorant and skip the shower to attract women with their natural male musk in the latest internet trend known as pheromone maxing.
18: Before 25, boys, if you're young and watching this right now, go for it. This is your time to experiment and try and get it out there. I was one of those ones, I didn't wash my hair for 6 months because I got told it gets cleaner. I tried it. It turned to dreadlocks. Didn't work.
12: Now, from a person who loves scent, I love a smell.
9: Yeah.
12: You gotta smell good, and someone has minimum 3 showers a day.
9: Who told you? Was it Dennis Pagan? You're always dropping a...
12: Oh, yeah. No, it's the first thing Dennis Pagan said to me. He said, the only thing that I've ever listened to that a coach told me. He said, son, I'll teach you one thing. I said, yep, give it to me. He goes, always smell good. No matter who you meet, where you meet them, for the first time they meet you, whatever they think about you, they'll always, if you smell good, they'll go, he smells good. He smells good.
9: Oh,
12: that guy smelled good. And I've always done that ever since then. And I just smell grouse.
9: And now pheromone maxing.
12: Oh, mate, that is disgusting.
8: Do you reckon it's true, though?
12: No, that's off. They're drinking their own wee.
8: Yeah, I know, to try and make it come out of their toxins later.
9: I swear, like 6 months ago, this is why, just don't follow trends. Who cares?
12: No, some trends are good.
9: No, but a few months ago, it was like scent maxing. And young blokes were putting on three different, they had a Dior and a Prada and a something else. I do that. West Africa, they're doing them all. And it's like, yeah.
12: I do Prada and Gucci together.
9: Hopefully not Gucci. Mm. Anna from Mentone, what do you think, Anna?
19: I'm with Fev. No one needs to smell that.
12: No.
19: That's disgusting. I think a man that smells wonderful is just incredible.
12: Yeah, I agree, Anna.
19: I work with public, and some of the smells that I have to put up, seriously.
12: Yeah, I totally agree. It's not hard to put some deodorant on or just shower. These boys aren't showering.
9: Yeah. It's a pheromone,
8: mate. I tell you, here's a good example. I didn't say this on the news yesterday. My best mate Chad, you guys know Chad.
9: I'm happy you didn't bring Chad up on the news. Chad will be on the news eventually, don't worry. didn't have to be yesterday.
8: Chad worked at the fish markets and he stank. Finished like rotten fish at the end of a shift. And I turned to his wife, girlfriend at the time, and said, how do you even sleep in a bed or like hang out with this guy when he smells like that? She goes, I don't smell it. I think he smells good because he gets so used to, and she loves him so much, they don't smell it. Everyone else does, but the partner doesn't.
12: Yeah, no, I just don't understand it. We've got Labrini.
20: Oh, hello.
9: Hey, Labrini.
12: From Croydon Hill.
20: Yeah, how you going, Fev?
12: What do you think?
20: I think it's men need to wear and women need to wear deodorant. We've had nursing students in the past who don't wear deodorant, and it's quite offensive to be working next to them.
12: Yeah, so and it doesn't just...
20: It's a turn off.
12: And it lingers.
20: All day long. So not just, you know... Anyway, that's what I wanted to say.
12: Yeah, and we've only done this, Labrini, we've only done this because, this topic, because we're trying to send a message to Nick.
9: Oh, that's the worst. How dare you? Stinks. Mate, I'm 3 showers a day. It's actually too much. Yeah. Luch always tells me off.
12: No, don't bring Luch into it. She told me to.
9: Don't
12: she
9: goes, say
12: she
9: that.
12: Sent,
9: no.
12: She sent this to me last night on my WhatsApp and said, Nick stinks, can you do this topic?
9: You? Oh, no, I won't cop that. I'll cop midget. I'm not copping stinky. I'm going to 4 showers a day.
12: You can't use that word.
21: All jokes aside, we had a colleague that worked in the studio with you.
12: Oh, man.
21: I won't name him. We had to put deodorant in the studios because he wouldn't take the hints. And our boss would say, hey, just leave free deodorant here for anyone. If anyone needs to use it, anyone can take it. It's all up to you because it was pretty bad.
12: I thought you were doing that to me.
21: No. Remember he put his arm around Amy Shark once and there was a sweat hat showing his shoulders?
22: Orders up. Fifi, Fev and Nick's happy hour.

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0: It's called Fifi Fevenick's Happy Hour, and we take that pretty seriously. Fifi Fevenick. The Southwest's hit.
1: Fifi Fevenick, good morning, Fee. I've sit Kate Langbrook here.
2: Now, Katie and Nick, now, just stay with me here. Like, my biggest fear in life, Kate, is shark. Sharks. I hate them.
3: And I think we've increasingly got it now.
2: Yeah.
3: Because the sharks are up and about.
2: Yeah, they're up and about. Sharknado, it's going to hit. I don't go in the ocean because I'm scared of sharks.
4: You were scared about going on the cruise ship last
2: year. Just in case it's sunk. When I'm on a plane and I go overseas, I know I'll survive the plane crash, a shark will get me in the water. That's what I think when I'm on a plane.
3: Okay, always when I'm on a plane and it's coming into land, like over Sydney, for instance, I'm always looking in the water.
2: To see if
3: I do the same thing. I've literally never seen a shark.
2: No, me neither. Anyway. I do the same thing. I look and see if you can see this. I literally do the same thing. But I'm petrified of sharks. They're evil. I don't know. Mum must have sat me in front of Jaws and said, if you get being naughty, I'm going to chuck you in the ocean or something when I was a kid. Because I don't know. Oh, I've got eaten by one in a past life. I don't know what it is, but I am petrified. So I saw a story on 60 Minutes last night, and it was the beautiful Lee Stewart who got bitten by a shark. She survived a shark attack. And
4: Coogee Beach.
2: At Coogee Beach.
3: Coogee, which is unbelievable. Yeah.
2: And she was swimming between the flags. She was very close to shore.
4: So were the sharks.
2: And got bitten by a shark. And I was like, oh, my God, I don't know if I can watch this story because I feel so sorry for her because that's my biggest
3: fear.
2: When
3: you say she got bitten.
2: Yeah. She lost her.
3: She lost an arm.
2: There was a, and I don't know how much time you have. Well, this is her explaining what happened to her.
5: I'm the woman that punched the shark in the face. I'm the woman that fought like hell to be here, to be here for August. And it was the hardest thing in the world, but I fought my way out of there.
2: And well done. Like, Mick Fanning did.
4: Yeah, incredible.
2: Punched
3: his August her kid.
2: Little Bubba. Yeah, okay. And she'd just been in the water with her and took her back and then
3: Holy
2: went for a swim.
3: Moly.
2: Yeah, and I'm like, I'm with her. I'm
3: with her.
2: I'm like, oh, my God, you poor thing. And she's sitting there and she's missing a limb. Like, she's got her arm is
3: so
2: gone.
3: So her forearm is gone.
2: And her other arm's got
3: bandage.
2: Some scratches and stuff on. And I've never been in this position and I wouldn't understand what would go on. But if a shark was attacking you, you wouldn't have much time to think. I wouldn't have thought.
3: No, I think people often say you don't even know what's happening.
4: Yeah.
2: Oh, I'm glad you said that because this is what Leah said.
5: And its mouth was massive and its eyes, it's black little beady eyes. We were looking face to face and it got to the point where it was about 30 centimetres from my face. I've got to try and push it away or else it's going to bite my head off.
2: She's got a lot of time to think and then I was like, oh, would you have that much time to think? But she was still in the think tank why the shark was attacking her.
5: In that moment, I thought, well, which limb am I willing to lose? I'm right-handed. So I decided, let's do a left hook.
2: I was on the couch with my wife, Alex, and my kids. I go, she's lying. Too much time to think. You're not thinking all that, are you?
3: Well...
2: I don't know, but...
3: No, we don't know. Mercifully, we don't know. But it does seem unusual from what you've... Like, the only other person I know who's punched a shark is Mick Fanning.
4: Yeah.
3: And Mick Fanning said at the time he didn't even have a chance to think about what he was doing. It was like a reflex.
2: Yeah, that's exactly how I would be thinking.
4: You hear the phrase, time stands still. Is there a chance time...
3: Yeah.

0: stood still.
1: There is absolutely.
2: She went, hold on, which one do I hold the pin with?
1: Now, Leah, I'm so sorry what happened to you, and you're an amazing woman because you have fought off a shark. And
3: yes.
1: I would have
0: this
1: just
0: is
1: going
0: to be a real big butt.
1: I just would have had I would have had a heart attack and I would have been eaten.
2: Yeah.
1: Because I would have put myself. But this tough girl punched the shark. But at that point, you're looking into the shark's eyes.
3: Yeah.
1: And it came beady eyes. And I looked at it and I will bang it. And then I thought, what limb am I willing to? Oh, come on.
3: Right. That duck scene.
1: No, you're like, I'll be right or left. Like, oh, I'm going to give it a right. Like, bro, you are amazing. You punched a shark in the face and survived, but you're not thinking all that. Like, that's a lot of mayo.
3: Do you reckon she's put a lot of mayo?
1: Oh, come on.
2: A GST.
3: Lot of but GST. Then, you know what I sort of think of? I read this thing once about cricketers and, like, elite cricketers and how they have the ability when a ball's coming at them, they think that they've got different vision.
1: Yeah.
3: So their vision doesn't work like mortals' vision works.
1: Yeah.
3: So they see things clearly. A ball that would just be a blur to me.
1: Yeah, I get it because when I bat, I'm like Stevie Wonder. I can't see the thing.
3: Right. So maybe, look, I don't know. I can't say this limbless woman is a liar, but it does sound strange.
1: She's not a liar, but she's like...
2: What are you saying, shark vision or something?
3: Who knows?
1: I get it. I'm like, bro, I hurt my knee. And
3: I saw
1: these big fat eyes come over and I held a big fat leg land on it. And
3: did you decide which knee you
1: wanted
3: to lose?
1: And I was like, which one do I put up? And I'm like, I'll go me left because I need me right for driving and that's me goal kicking. This is me money maker.
4: It's called Fifi Fevernick's Happy Hour and we take that pretty seriously.
5: The Voice is on obviously Channel 7 Plus. Kate Miller-Heidke's new album, The Kiss in the Abyss, is out now. How exciting is this,
1: man? And we're joined by Kate. Good morning, Kate.
6: Good morning. I'm great.
1: The carryover champ.
6: Exactly.
1: You won The Voice last year. And you've never really mentioned it in these episodes. It doesn't come up.
6: Look, I have to use what I've got.
1: Yeah, you know,
6: I'm sitting next to Richard Marx and bloody Sporty Spice.
1: Yeah. And now I love this show. And there's been a bit of a twist this year. And it got all revealed last night. And one of my good mates, Tones and I, were sitting at the back. Now, secret was that judge. A big surprise, the secret judge? Like, did you actually know or did you have
6: we
1: no idea?
6: We had no
3: That's
6: idea.
3: So really?
6: Like, there was this subterfuge going on the entire time. They told us they were hiding her in a cupboard backstage. And, like, they had code names and stuff for her. We were never allowed to cross paths because we would have recognised her instantly.
1: Yeah,
6: obviously.
1: Straight away.
6: We had no idea. We thought the blinds were over.
1: Yeah.
6: But no.
1: No, they weren't because I actually the first episode, I messaged Tones and she was in London. And I wrote to her, mate, you are hilarious. You're nailing this little gig you've got. She goes, oh my God, I haven't seen it because she couldn't watch it from there. She goes, is it good? Is it funny? And I go, mate, you are nailing it. And she's like, they literally had me at the back in the middle of by myself. She goes, I was so lonely. But obviously a great twist. Now I watch this show and I think, how do you get these people to keep coming back and you find just some raw talent? Like, what's that like to sit there and you're obviously with The Voice for people that don't watch it, you've got a chair facing, not facing the stage. The artist comes out, they punch out a tune and you press a button. And if you press the button, they turn around and they go into your team. But you all sit there and you're like, you look at each other and it hovers and then like, bang.
3: Yes.
1: And it's like, how do you, the amount of talent in Australia is unbelievable.
6: It is. It's honestly like astonishing. And every year it feels like the talent just gets better and better. We've got all these young singers coming up, but singers of all ages, all different backgrounds, and they've all got their own story. But it's really quite thrilling sitting in that chair because you can feel the nerves in the room, like the whole atmosphere changes.
3: Just the desire. Like sometimes when you're watching someone singing their heart out, their whole families, they're rooting for someone to turn around for them.
2: Yeah, please turn around.
1: Who do that? Oh, we going? Push the button!
6: I know. And they have to do their performance and pour their heart out to the backs of four chairs.
3: Yeah.
6: It's like, I mean, it's so courageous, these singers getting onto that stage. Some of them have never performed in public before.
1: Yes.
2: Oh, what a first go.
1: Yeah. I think one of the artists said, this is the first time I've sung in public. Just, and I'm like, what do you mean?
6: The most terrifying. Like, if you can do that, you can do anything.
1: Yeah, of course.
3: But then how's it been for you to have to find those parts of yourself that are a bit cruel to be kind? Do you know what I mean? Where you just really have to...
2: When someone's no good.
3: Yeah. Well, do you know what I mean? But that is a part of it as well.
6: Yeah.
3: I imagine that's very difficult.
6: It is. It's really tough because, I mean, everybody who's in the music industry has experienced rejection. That's like a defining feature of this career. And it happens constantly. And so I have such deep, deep empathy for these singers who come out and put it all on the line and then, you know, they have to leave. And this season, we don't even get to have a chat with them.
1: Well, I was about to say that, Kate, because look, previous years, you've got two Kates here, Katie and Kate. Previous years, once the chairs will turn around and then they'll talk to them and say, oh, you know, thank you for coming. This year, because the Tones is out the back, she can still save them. You don't get to talk to them, so that, you sort of get let off the hook because they just walk off and you're like, oh, thank God I didn't have to see that person.
6: I feel so bad for everyone who gives it their best shot. But I think everyone ultimately has a great experience.
1: Who's been the biggest surprise this year for you so far?
6: Oh, man. Look, I'm so thrilled with my team, as it's coming. I love...
1: Do you have the
6: Charlotte?
1: Winner?
6: Yeah. I think I do have the winner. I think I do.
3: Oh, do you?
6: I think I do.
3: Okay. Is the winner born or is the winner made?
1: Oh, good question.
6: It's definitely a bit of both.
1: Oh, good answer.
2: Yeah.
1: I mean, defense over there.
2: Well, the coach can't say I had nothing to do with it I've got everything to do with it.
3: You couldn't take Nick Cody, who is a sow's ear, and turn him into a silk purse.
6: No.
3: I understand that.
6: Yeah.
3: But also, there's got to be that raw material, but which you can pull the silken threads.
6: Yeah. I think it's so much to do with their psychology. I'm sure it's a lot like footy.
1: Yeah.
6: You know, it's like it's a mind game. It's about mental toughness and not overthinking. And some people have major barriers up and they find it hard to take notes or, you know, get feedback. So it's all about that. It's like how open you are to the experience, what a good learner you are, you know, how you deal with a challenge. It's all of that beyond just having raw talent as
1: a
6: singer.
1: And that's the beauty of this show and new coaches, because you're all superstars, but it's like a coach in footy. You're trying to tap into their inner brilliance without them trying to over-exuberate what they're trying to do. And you got to just tone it down a little bit. And it's all about listening. And new coaches get to do that, which is so cool for the artists. Because like a normal singer just goes to their, you know, grade 6 music teacher and says, can you help me? But they've got you've got 4 superstars helping you guys, the singers, which is awesome.
2: Who's not listening to Kate?
6: I get it. You know, sometimes you're just not in a place to be able to take that feedback. The hardest thing is like to stop overthinking. And that's something that I do too. Like, and you get in your own way because singing ultimately, it's all about emotion and being able to express that emotion. Mm. It's beyond thought. And as soon as you start thinking too much, you've lost it.
1: Yeah, exactly.
6: It's so hard though to learn not to think. It's really hard.
3: Doing it his whole life.
5: The Kiss and Abyss, check it out. It's out right now. The Voice continues on Channel 7. Thank you so much for coming
1: in
5: today.
6: Pleasure. Thanks for having me.
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1: Melbourne's Jerry Springer stories.
2: Yes, we love a Jerry Springer story because the truth is, Jerry Springer, his show, which ended up being, stranger than fiction with a lot of the stories that go on. But this is the thing. Those wild stories happen in our suburbs here in Melbourne. We know that and we hear about them a lot. We've got Tanya from Chelsea Heights. Hi, Tanya.
3: Good morning, everyone.
2: Good, Tanya. Firstly, free fuel Monday. You just got free fuel.
3: I know. How fantastic. Thank you.
2: Every caller on the show gets free fuel. Now, Tanya, we were talking about Ancestry.com and how that is creating problems for a lot of people who are discovering secrets. Did you?
3: Yes. So my mum did her Ancestry years ago and then her best friend did it more recently. So completely separate. So best friend she grew up with, and we found out that they were half sisters.
2: No.
3: Yeah. So they were neighbours.
2: So hang on. Dad went over. Who did the dirt? Like what happened? Your mum's dad?
3: We don't know because everyone has passed away since. So everyone that would know
2: what
3: happened. Could
2: they figure out which parent was the common parent?
3: Yeah, they shared a dad.
4: Yeah, he jumped the back fence, Boxy.
2: Wow. He had an affair with his neighbour.
3: I know. And so what also happened, so my mum's father, who she thought was her biological father, passed away when she was young, when she was 15. So uncle, we called him, so the neighbour, he gave her away both her weddings, but we found out now that he was actually her real biological father.
2: God.
3: So
2: that
3: means he knew or...
2: Yeah, he think he knew to give her away at her weddings. Yeah. I reckon he knew.
3: So, I know, so it didn't cause any problems with the family, so luckily... You know, mum and her best friend had been best friends all these years.
2: Did they love that? Actually, did that make them closer? Not only were we best friends, we're actually sisters.
3: Well, mum was quite distressed by it for a while because she always thought her parents, you know, had a perfect marriage and she was very close to her dad. So it was lots of mixed emotions for her, sure. But,
4: and he was just helping out the next door neighbour. She'd lost her husband.
3: Well, yeah, so we don't know. Sad. There are circumstances around it. So,
4: one needs a cuddle,
3: Boxy. Luckily they had a good relationship anyway. The two families, but it was very, very interesting and a bit traumatic, but luckily she still knew her sister all these years.
4: There you go.
2: Yeah. I actually love that outcome.
4: Yeah. Great outcome.
2: I don't know if there are other ways to comfort a neighbour in times of trouble.
4: She was mourning.
2: Yeah, I know. A cup of coffee, take her out for a drink. There are other ways of. Yeah, okay. thank you, Tanya. That is an amazing. Without Ancestry.com, that DNA, they would never have known that. Natalie in Cranbourne. Hi, Nat.
5: Hi.
2: Nat, have you discovered something in your life, your family or friendship group?
5: It's not a discovery so much. It's probably more of a choice, a bit more Jerry Springer, to be honest.
2: Mm-hmm. Okay. What happened?
5: So when I was 15, I got together with a guy that I ended up marrying when I was 21 because I waited like my mum asked me to. But that marriage only lasted 6 months for multiple reasons. And I ended up marrying the best man instead.
4: Wow.
2: Oh, wow.
5: He was also the cousin.
4: Oh,
2: hang on. All right, that's rough. Cousin and the best man. So you've ended up in that family.
4: Yeah.
5: Yeah, I went from my maiden name to my married name to my maiden name to my married name.
2: How did that so when you entered that family, probably welcomed you in, then you left that family. Did they welcome you back when you hooked up with the cousin best man?
5: Not officially.
2: No, I was going to say, that's a tricky re-entry into a family.
6: Do you see the ex?
5: I see both of them. Yeah. They work together.
2: Oh, Jerry. Whoa, Nat, that is very convoluted.
4: Hey, Nat.
5: I also divorced him, so I'm single.
4: Well done. Is another cousin in line? Or?
2: Yeah. Is there another member of that family?
6: At some point,
5: definitely not.
6: Yeah, at some point, this will be your fault. If you go back to another cousin.
4: Hey, Nat, when you were standing up there marrying the first one, did you just look at the best man and think, geez, I'd love to take him home?
5: Definitely not.
4: Oh.
5: Definitely not.
4: It just happened.
5: He was my friend, so, I definitely did not look at him that way at all.
2: Oh, there we go. That's refreshing. I think Fev wanted that to be a little bit more.
4: Yeah.
2: You had your eye on him the whole time.
4: Yeah, 100%.
5: No, definitely not.
2: Yeah. Good story, Nat. That was all worth it just to have this cracking story. It's a lot of marriages, though, to get to that story. Thank you, Nat. Sarah in Ringwood. Hi, Sarah.
7: Hi.
2: Sarah, have you found out something about your family?
7: not my family, but this happened to my best friend a few years back. We'd been friends for a long time, and then all of a sudden she told me she was seeing this fellow, and he was like nearly 30 years older than her. Bit raggedy, to be honest. Mm-hmm. But she never really said much about him. And then one day I said to her, what's the attraction? How do you know him? How did you meet him? Then she confided in me that he was actually married to her mother.
2: Oh, no, she married her stepfather.
7: Yes. She married her stepfather.
2: That's very, very Woody Allen.
7: Exactly. Yeah. And the mother and him had a son who was her brother. But, yeah, they'd been together for many years. So she had two kids to this bloke. And I remember that I was there the day one of her babies was born. And he turned around and I said, congratulations. And he said, thanks. He goes, I'm not only a dad today, I'm a grandfather as well.
2: Oh. Yeah. Guys, there's a couple of things we have to take out of that. So
6: this is that Instagram riddle.
2: Her brother was also her uncle. Mm. I think that's how it works, isn't it?
7: Yes.
4: Yep.
2: And her son...
6: Was her stepbrother?
2: Oh, man. Yes. Was her son was her stepbrother!
7: Yes!
2: Wild!
4: So many other women out there. Why would he just go for the daughter?
7: I have to tell you the end of this story because the clinker came. Uh-oh. Me and my husband are thinking this is too much. Like this is too much. This is a lot. But anyway, we had one last Christmas together. She came over. We were friends. But then her mum had remarried another guy since then. So her mum and her dad were her other stepdad was coming along to Christmas, and this little old lady came along as well. And we're like, okay, who's this little old lady?
4: Little old lady.
7: Little old lady was the dad's girlfriend.
4: Please don't tell me it was her grandma or something.
2: Hang on. The mum came with her new partner and he had a girlfriend.
7: Yes.
4: Who was her grandma?
7: He came along for Christmas as well.
2: So hang on. He was polygamous, so he had two partners.
7: Well, he wasn't married. He was married to the mum. But this one was just his side piece.
2: In all of that, I just feel for your friend's mum. She's copped a lot. Like, that is, not only is her husband.
7: She's going along with it all.
4: She loved
2: her husband. Yeah. Think about that, poor woman. Her husband left her for her daughter, and then her new husband has another girlfriend.
4: Who's a grandma?
2: That
4: pretty much.
2: Poor woman.
6: Jerry Springer stories. He did not disappoint.
0: Fifi, Fev, and Nick's happy hour.
6: You saw a crime.
2: I did. So Saturday night, I was out, guys. Rarely out on a Saturday night.
6: Where were you?
4: Saturday night, pub, nightclub?
2: No, I was
4: musical.
2: Dropping Trixie at a 13-year-old's party. And it was a 6 to 9 thing. So dropped her at the party and then had Daisy in the back and said, hey, Daisy, should we go shopping? Go to Coles. So I've gone to the supermarket.
4: So you weren't out. You just went shopping.
2: Uh-huh. Went to a supermarket, yeah. I haven't done night shopping for a long time.
6: Night shopping. It's not a...
2: I used to do that when I was... I lived on my own.
6: But it's not a thing.
2: Don't you know
6: what I mean? It's
4: did you
6: not
4: have the
6: like
4: bananas
6: a...
4: in the trolley?
2: No, but I used to go to supermarkets because I used to go... That was a great... If you're single without kids, doing it at that hour, you don't have all the kids in the supermarket. Mm. It's not as busy. Anyway... Took Daisy and went, this night is exciting. Shopping. It's nighttime. We're in the supermarket. And,
6: think it's exciting?
2: Well, when I said you can have whatever you want and she's gone drumsticks, so she's gone straight to the freezer aisle. And, actually I did. Do you know what I bought myself? Just a sponge cake. Just went, I feel like some sponge.
4: And you ate
2: bought
4: in the
2: myself
4: car.
2: A strawberry
4: there,
2: sponge.
4: Did you just sit out front of the party and wait for your kid?
2: No.
4: Eating sponge cake.
2: We went wild.
6: Just lighting candles on it for no reason.
4: God.
6: Happy Saturday to me. So
2: I had this real craving for sponge cake lately. Anyway, had a sponge and a drumstick.
6: Again.
2: And as we were going, Daisy and I did the self-checkout. So we're doing the self-checkout.
4: They're annoying.
2: And I saw a guy walking through the supermarket, a employee. And he had his phone up like he was filming. I've gone, what's going on here? And he was following a woman. And I went, oh, this is interesting, a bit of activity. Anyway, Daisy and I checked out of the self-checkout. And as we were exiting the supermarket, suddenly the alarm went off. And the woman that the guy was following was going out the entrance. But she wasn't just going out the entrance. So she's clearly gone out the wrong way. She's gone out with two massive IKEA bags full to the brim.
4: She's
2: gone in like Santa Claus, filled these bags.
6: Like one of the old, like, you know, the TV shows as a kid, and a giveaway would be like 30 seconds to fill your trolley at the toy shop.
2: She's done exactly one of those. What she did.
4: Supermarket
2: now, the poor
4: sweep.
2: Employee, he's filmed her, so that's that something.
4: Is her name Gemma Prendergast?
2: No, Gemma doesn't do that. But then he... and then he yelled out something to her, like,
6: pointless.
2: How dare you, or something.
4: Yeah.
2: And
6: why I order.
2: But then Daisy and I are following her down the Travelator. But this is how brazen crime is now in Melbourne. She's got out of the supermarket. We're on the Travelator, still in the building. She's just stopped.
4: Don't care.
2: She's not even broken her stride to get out of the joint with all her thieved goods. She just stopped on. I had to stand behind her on a Travelator.
4: Did you make
6: the
4: citizen's arrest?
6: The biggest crime.
4: Citizen's arrest?
2: Well, if Daisy wasn't with me, I was actually. I was so infuriated that you think you can just fill your bags while we're all paying still and we're, you know, cost of living stuff on everyone. And you reckon you can just go in and fill bags. But I was almost laughing going, she knows. Like, I was like, why are you running? Run for it, mate, before they get the cops. Oh, there's no police coming. Yeah. They now know.
4: Of course.
2: Like, she, in her brain, if I was her, I was trying to go, what is in your brain at the moment? But in her brain would be, well, if you're stealing cars, carjackers can't even get into courts. As if they're going to drag a shoplifter in.
4: I could go in Nick's house with a machete and steal all his stuff and then get out and not get charged. Mm. So what's a couple of steaks and a few onions?
2: Yeah, that's it.
4: And a sponge cake.
6: And no wonder she stopped. She's looking for cops. There's just a lady behind her eating sponge cake on a Travelator.
0: It's called Fifi Fevernick's Happy Hour, and we take that.

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5: Yes, aging is a privilege, but that doesn't mean we can't try and slow down the process. 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
3: The best bits. This
2: is Carrie and Tommy.
9: Now, what are signs you reckon that a wedding shouldn't go ahead?
4: Cold feet from one of the potential partners.
9: Yep.
4: I don't know, one of them cheats maybe.
9: Yeah, that's a biggie.
4: Do you want me to keep going or?
9: Well, what's a sign? Because it's tricky because there's a sign that things are going to be good, which I believe if rain on the wedding on your wedding day is actually a good sign, isn't
4: it? Alanis.
9: Isn't it seen as a good thing?
4: Ironic.
9: Oh. Is it? I think famously it's not, but isn't it a good thing?
4: If it rains on your wedding day.
9: I thought it was seen as a good luck charm.
4: Oh, I do know that weddings I've been at where it started pouring with rain, it's been like
18: just made the whole thing so crazily hectic that fun. It becomes magical.
9: Well, I want to take you to a wedding in the Philippines. No, Jesse, what happened?
18: We don't have Philippines music.
9: Oh, here we go. Oh, pass us the coconut. Let's have some fun. So, a bride in
18: coconut. Why coconut?
9: I assume tropical? We're sitting on the beach in the Philippines.
18: Oh, are we? I thought we were at a wedding.
9: Oh, we're not there yet.
18: Oh, sorry.
9: No, it's fine. And actually, we're probably not sitting on the beach because the reason I'm bringing the story is there's been even heavier than usual monsoon downpours in the Philippines. And a bride, Lian Lisa Chico, was going to marry her partner, Gilbert Chico. And the rain had been so bad that the church had flooded.
18: Oh.
9: And they've said, hey, Mr. and Mrs. Chico,
18: Are they married already? Why have they got the same name?
9: I assume it's because now they have been married.
18: Okay, yes. Sure.
9: They said, hey, Mr. and Mrs. Chico-to-be, we don't reckon you should get married in the church. And they said, please, we're not scared of a little rain. And they said, what about if it's waist-deep water? As you can see here, Carrie. Waist deep water.
18: Oh, my
9: water.
18: God, they're wading.
9: So
18: they're,
9: the pews.
18: They're wading down an aisle that she's, the water is up to her waist.
9: The pews are underwater in the church. And she decided, because he said, hey, the parishioner called her and said, hey, it's off. And she went, no, it's on. And he went, okay. And so he had to go and stand down in there. And he was also up to waist deep water.
18: As were the bridesmaids and the groomsmen
9: Bridesmaids and groomsmen. It's muddy flood water.
18: Mm. Oh,
9: and
18: no.
9: She's walking down in her white dress.
18: Does it look like there's not a lot of guests there?
9: No, because it's waist deep water.
18: I think it's the ultimate sign of romance. Well, who cares whether it's dry or wet? We're just going to do the thing we want to do and marry each other.
9: Well, I reckon the groom saw a trick coming because I don't know if this is a traditional Filipino thing. Forgive me for being ignorant, but he wore a brown suit, which if in muddy floodwater,
18: yes,
9: there is no better thing to happen.
18: I love it. I'd love to be that wet in my wedding day. I think it's, I think it's a great sign.
9: Even if it's that brown.
18: Not the murky bit, maybe.
9: But it kind of was cool because as she wades down through the water, her dress is flowing, like the train of the dress. She looks kind of like a jellyfish from above.
18: I'm telling you, I think it's absolutely beautiful. I'm all for it. I don't know why you're dissing it. I reckon that is that they are going to have a long, happy life together. I thought you started this with a sign you shouldn't get married.
9: No, I was asking what are signs you shouldn't get married.
18: And you thought monsoonal rain was one of them.
9: No, that's when I said it. Rain on your wedding day is a good sign.
18: So okay.
9: Yeah. I was just trying to, pad
20: take
9: because otherwise.
20: Your coconut and let him get on with it.
9: Okay. people said it's great. And they said it's not about the wedding, it's about the marriage in all capital letters, which is too much. A lot of people called it a wetting. I thought that was very funny.
20: That's good.
9: On 13.
18: Would have been good for baptism.
9: Hey, it would have been. And again, it's muddy water. I don't know. 13, 10, 60. I'd love to know when did the show just have to go on.
18: Right.
9: What happened? Because in this case, it was waist deep water, but it might be many other things. When did the show just have to go on? Give us a call, 13 10 60.
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22: Favourite.
9: Well, who's that stink pile? Is that Queen?
22: Bit of Queen.
9: The Rocker Steadford Band for the Ages. a wedding over in the Philippines. They were going to go ahead and they said, hey, yeah, there we are in the Philippines. Music to my ears after
18: Love
9: that last.
18: A day for a wet wedding.
9: Yeah, she wet is. Wedding, yeah. Carrie Idol. So it was going to go ahead, and then they said, hey, the church is flooded, and it's literally waist-deep water. And they said, we don't mind. And the bride waded through in her white dress, and the show went on. Tom, did a similar thing happen to you?
23: Yeah, so my wife, she... family tradition, they organise flash mobs at their weddings. So
9: of dancers?
23: Of dancers, yeah. So my wife, she had her brother's wedding coming up. She'd done all the flash mob choreography and all that. Yeah. And then a few days beforehand, she needed emergency surgery.
18: Oh, no.
23: So she ended up having surgery. And then 3 days later, she pulled it together and did the flash mob and ran it all for everyone.
18: So what was the song? What was the dance to?
23: Oh, it was a mashup. So she mashed up all different songs, sent it to the DJ, and then each dance went for maybe a minute and a half, and there was about eight different dances.
18: Can't miss that, Tom.
23: No,
9: Tom,
23: it's unreal.
9: When does it turn into a flash mob? Like, how many do you need? Is five considered a flash mob, or are we talking like 20?
23: There was probably over 20. Yeah.
9: Whoa.
18: And is the flash mob bit that you're not expecting it? When is it just not a dance routine?
23: No. So they do Skype or video phone calls to do rehearsals and stuff leading up to the weddings. There was four siblings, and there's been a flash mob at each wedding.
18: Oh, have you
9: Have you been welcomed into the flash mob fray yet? Have you been part of one?
23: I have. I've been a part of two.
9: Oh, that's sick. They love you. That's great. Good on you, Tommy. Thank you. Who you got, Pickers?
18: Hey, Kelly.
0: Hi.
18: We've all heard the expression, the show must go on. Did you live it out in real life?
0: Yeah, it was... So I was busy giving birth, and my midwife was rushing up the steps because the birthing suite was on the second floor, tripped as she's coming up the step, tore her calf muscle away from the bone and was still right beside me right up until I gave birth.
18: Oh, my God, that's beautiful. Kelly, what? So,
9: at what point did she...
0: She was amazing.
9: At what point, Kel, did she hobble off to get herself some help?
0: Well after the birth, she'd just finished weighing my baby.
9: Yeah.
0: And I was like, what have you done to yourself? You're hobbling a little bit. And she goes, oh, I fell when I was coming up the steps and my leg really hurts now.
18: Oh.
0: I'm like, don't you think you should get that seen too? Like, she was really hobbling.
9: Yeah.
0: So she went downstairs to a different part of the hospital and she never came back. I'm like, oh, shit, I hope everything's okay.
9: And then she found out that she tore off the bone.
0: Yeah. Ooh. Yeah. So I sent her a message just saying, just checking that you're okay. And she goes, oh, I wasn't going to say anything because I didn't want you to, like, feel bad. But, like, oh, well, that's an epic story.
9: Good on you, Kel. Nurses are the best. Thank you. G'day, Jacqueline.
1: Hello.
9: When did the show have to go on?
1: On my wedding day.
9: What happened, Jacqueline?
1: We woke up to our house and half the town cut off from the main part of town due to flood and the two bridges closed, so we couldn't get to our venue. Luckily, the celebrant, my parents, and some of the wedding party coming up from Melbourne were on the right side of town, so they came to our backyard and we got married there instead.
9: Hang on, how did they get to you, or you were all on the same side?
1: Yeah, my husband's best man and my maid of honour were in town, so they had to cross the river, drive 100 k's west to cross the last open bridge and then come back down, and they made it just in time.
18: Did you think about, like, postponing it?
1: No, because we cancelled the first one due to COVID.
9: Oh, Jacqueline.
1: So I didn't want to do it again.
9: You know how you said they made it just in time for the drive?
1: Yeah.
9: Wasn't it in your backyard?
1: It was, we had my 90-year-old grandma sitting on a bench seat, so we didn't want to make her wait too long.
9: Yeah, fair enough. Good on you, Jacqueline.
20: This is Carrie and Tommy.
22: Carrie Bickmore.
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26: NASA has obtained strange recordings from Mars. The science community are calling the phenomenon Bruno.
27: Name the Bruno
28: on Mars.
27: One of the world's great entertainers is back. 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
18: Stacey, how much you want to go see Bruno Mars?
29: Oh, my God, hi. My mum got tickets many, many years ago when he came here last time, and she got really sick. And she never got to go. So I absolutely love to win tickets for her.
18: Yeah, we didn't even need a sob story, but that's good, Stace, you know?
29: That's amazing.
9: Hey, Stace, this competition is so straightforward. All you have to do is we sent Bruno Mars to Mars and we sent some audio equipment as well. We got him to perform a few numbers. We recorded that and you've just got to guess what song he is playing on Mars. Are you ready?
29: Okay, yes. The Lazy Song.
9: You buzzed in very quick. Is it because it was almost like you heard, even despite it being on Mars, it sounded exactly the same?
29: It's just crazy how you guys made that happen. I don't know how you did it.
18: We're still unsure what we've done with anything to do with this competition.
9: Hey, Stacey, guess what?
29: This is the best competition ever.
9: You're going to see Bruno Mars.
29: Yes, thank you so much. so much. You absolute legend. Thank you.
9: Have the best time.
29: That's amazing. Thank you so much.
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3: So naming your kid when you have a baby is a huge responsibility, obviously.
4: Yes.
3: And it's like quite a lovely moment. Like you spend a lot of time thinking about what you want to call them. Like I think often it's family names or someone you love or after a musician that you love.
4: Or the only one you can both agree on.
3: Yes, exactly that. My daughter's middle name is after my grandmother who's passed.
4: Cute.
3: Adelaide's obviously after my, you know, hometown I was born in. There's like usually just beautiful sentimental reasons or you just really like a name, right? And I saw, I've known all my life, I think I've told you before, that I was named after a TV series or a movie.

0: and I knew it was Mum liked the name Carrie. Anyway, I've seen that Prime Video is putting out a re-adaption.
1: Are you getting redone?
0: Of that, 50 years on from the original.
1: You're getting remade.
0: They're making it into an 8-episode TV series called Carrie.
1: You've got a bloody series.
0: And I was like, you know what? Given it's my name.
1: Have you never seen the movie?
0: I've never seen the movie, and I don't know anything about it.
1: It is a horror, isn't it?
0: It is. I know it's a horror. I don't know who's the horror in it, like who's the baddie in it or whatever. So I said to the producers, you know what? Can you get me a synopsis? And I'm finally going to learn
1: what
0: in my
1: 40s
0: after. What I'm named after.
1: How great.
0: So let me read you the synopsis of the Stephen King 1975 film based on his book. Carrie was the odd one at school.
1: Yeah.
0: The one whose reflexes were always off in games, mm-hmm. whose clothes never really fit, who never got the point of a joke. And so she became the joke, the brunt of teenage cruelties. Carrie, though, could move things by concentrating on them, by willing them to move. Small things like marbles would start dancing or a candle would fall, a door would lock. This was her game, her power, her sin, firmly repressed like everything else about Carrie.
1: You've got secret
0: then,
1: powers.
0: Oh on the God. Night of
1: this
0: the prom,
1: cool.
0: another act of furious cruelty forever changed things and turned her clandestine game into a weapon of horror and destruction. She made a lighted candle fall, and then she locked the doors.
2: It's the night of the senior prom. Everybody is there, even Carrie White. The girl no one likes. She'll be voted queen of the prom. For Carrie, it will be a dream come true. For everyone else, it will be a nightmare. If you have a taste for terror, you have a date with Carrie.
3: Why is your Tinder bio on the end of that?
1: But that can be, that's good. If you've got a taste for terror, you have a date with Carrie.
0: Is that my new dating profile, like little byline?
1: That's pretty good. Yeah.
0: That is a horrible
1: base. Carrie, you can move stuff with you. You can move things with your mind.
0: I've tried. Hold on, let me try and move this highlighter.
1: Oh. Carrie's squinting.
3: Whoa, wow. It didn't move.
0: Wow. The Botox is making it hard to frame.
3: How old were you when your parents told you this?
0: I've just always known I was named after the Stephen King book. But I've never, like, and I knew it was a horror book, but I think I thought I was, like, the good girl in the horror book. I didn't realise I was the odd one at school that nobody liked.
1: Do you go on to kill everyone?
0: I don't know. I'm going to have to watch my series, aren't I?
1: Sounds like you might.
0: Like, if you're a parent naming your precious little bub, like an innocent baby, and you're naming her after a
1: if you had a brother, it? Is that what they were going to go
0: and
1: with?
0: I didn't even get a middle name. There's nothing else to fall back on.
1: Yeah, that's, yeah.
0: Anyway, 131060, I want to know what you're named after. Oh, my God, is that a picture of her?
1: She's terrifying.
0: And
1: covered in blood.
0: Oh, my God. Mum, what have you done? 131060. I'm named after a horror film and the odd one out at school that nobody liked. Who are you named after? Give us a call. So nice to be named after like a character in a show. I mean, the show's named after my actual name, Carrie.
1: Mm, yes.
0: And
1: who is she again?
0: So she, according to the synopsis of the book and movie I was named after, Carrie was the odd one at school, the one whose reflexes were always off in games, whose clothes never really fit, who never got the point of a joke. And if you listen to the trailer.
2: If you have a taste for terror, you have a date with Carrie.
1: I mean, I still think that last bit sounds fun.
0: I'm named after a horror movie, and I'm like a psychopath.
1: If someone said to me, if you want a date with me, you need to know it's a taste of terror.
0: That would excite you greatly.
1: I'm uprooting my whole life.
0: Jody, we're asking, what were you named after? I was named after a horror movie and one of the weirder choices by my parents. What were you named after?
4: Well, it's not me. It's my daughter. I named her after Ratbait.
1: What? Which specific Ratbait?
4: Talon.
0: That's so funny.
1: That is, I mean, it's a great name.
4: Oh, it is.
1: Does your daughter know she's named after Ratbait?
4: Yeah, she does, actually, because like she had a little issue at birth and she was in NICU for a little while, and one of the nurses said, that's a lovely name. Where'd you get that from?

0: I said, Rapite. And I said, no, seriously, where'd you get it from? I said, Rapite. It's in her book. In her baby book. So, yeah, she knows.
1: Producer Kieran.
2: She knows. Producer Kieran.
3: Are you spelling it T-A-L-L-Y-N?
0: Yeah, T-A-L-L-Y-N. Yep.
3: Because the rat poison is Talon, T-A-L-O-N.
0: Yeah, but I had to make it look feminine.
4: I've just realised why the rat poison is called that, because like of a hawk or something.
0: Oh, yeah.
4: Is it? Yep. Yeah. See, Jody, you're the best. Have you got other kids?
0: Yeah, I've got kale, but I thought of that. There's a million of them.
2: There's also a vegetable.
0: Yeah, there is.
4: Good on you, Jode. Oh, thank you very much.
2: I had to make it sound
4: female. G'day, Gary.
5: Hi, Tommy. How are you?
4: Yeah,
5: mate?
4: Great. What were
5: Hi,
4: you...
5: Gary.
2: Hi, Gary.
4: What were you named after?
5: I was nearly named after Cary Grant, the movie star, the Hollywood actor.
4: Yes. But you're Gary.
5: Yes. So my dad thought the actor was name was Gary Grant. And when he told Mum, it's funny. It would have been funnier if I was called Cary. But when he told Mum, I want to name the son after that Hollywood actor, Gary Grant. And Mum's like, who the hell is Gary Grant? And then she clicked and thought, oh, it's Cary Grant. And Mum's like, no way, you're naming him Cary. And then she said to Dad, oh, I like Gary Grant. He's a really good actor too. So that's how I became Gary. So but funny. I could have been Cary.
2: Oh.
4: Hey, Bickers, do you think there's any chance you were named after Cary Grant?
2: Who's Cary Grant?
4: Gary, who's Cary Grant?
5: The Hollywood actor. Oh, this is back in the 50s, 60s, yeah.
2: What a handsome man. I'm looking at him on the screen.
4: Yeah. Is there any chance
2: that's... Oh, are you as handsome as that, Gary?
5: Well, I was once upon a time.
4: Imagine if this uncovered a plot twist and Cary Grant was your real father and that's how you got the name. Cary, this is more
2: likely. My mum did want to be an actress.
4: This is all
2: Should we go to Aaron? Hey, Aaron.
6: Hey, y'all.
2: Good. We're asking, I've worked out I was named after a horror movie, the main character in the horror movie. Aaron, what were you named after?
6: Luckily not Aaron, but...
4: Aaron.
6: The old boy reckons, you know, they had to sit down and pick a name and they flick the first page open and there it was, Aaron. And he goes, that'll bloody do.
7: This is Cary and Tom.

0: bit of fun. Becca's, who you got?
1: Leah.
2: Hello.
1: Hello.
2: How are you going?
1: Good. How have you gone if you've played this along in the car before?
2: Oh, yeah, not too bad. Not too bad. I think I'll go all right. We'll see.
0: Leah, do you want me to give you a quick test run?
2: Yes, please.
0: Okay, this is just going to be one number. This has nothing to do with you winning or losing money. I just want to see if you can guess how I draw a number. Are you ready?
2: I am ready.
0: What do you think, Leah?
2: No, I think that's the one.
0: Okay, what about this one? What did you think this one is?
2: I think that's a two.
0: That's very good. What about this one?
2: Three.
0: No, that was an eight. Oh, see, it gets tricky, Leah.
1: Tricky.
0: It gets tricky.
2: Oh, it
0: okay.
2: does get tricky.
0: Leah, I'm going to give you a number. There's going to be three numbers in it, and you just have to guess. So it's going to be in the hundreds, and you just have to guess based on the pen stroke what it is. If you get it right, you win that amount. Are you ready?
2: I am ready.
0: Here we go. What do you think?
2: 721.
0: Oh, my gosh, Leah. It was $321. I'm so sorry. Thank you. Let's go to Danielle. G'day, Danielle.
3: Hey, how are you?
0: Yeah, good. What's your favourite number?
3: Six.
0: Okay, I'll include six in your number somewhere. You ready?
3: Yeah, I'm ready.
0: What did you think?
3: 364.
0: Oh, it was $969. Oh. Thank you, Danielle. Quickly, Brendan. G'day, Brendan.
4: Hey, guys, how are we?
0: Yeah, good. What's your favourite number?
4: Number five.
0: Number five. Okay, I'll include five in there somewhere. Here you go. You ready, Brendan?
4: I'm ready, mate.
0: What do you think?
4: 546.
0: Oh, it was 353. Sorry, jackpot tomorrow!
5: Deja vu? No, just some best bits from the other afternoon. Southwest's hit. 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
2: This is Carrie and Tommy.
0: Carrie Bickmore and Tommy Little.
3: I'm on a constant journey to try and better myself, and it keeps not going quite right.
4: Mm. Not calorie counting anymore.
3: No, God, that's so boring. I don't think I ever worked out how to do it.
4: No, you didn't. You just started drinking Coke Zeros and thought that was all you had to do.
3: Started. Still am.
4: Do you know what then happened? Is I had one day and I was like, oh, they taste good. So when I ordered Uber, I ordered what I thought was a 6-pack or something and a 24-pack came. So I've been having a lot of Coke Zeros now too, thanks to you.
3: So I'm reading this book about being zen at the moment. It's basically...
4: Didn't you read that last year as well?
3: Yeah, I'm rereading it. It's actually the same. It's obviously the same book. So I used to like this book because I'd get up and just read a page because it gives you each new page is like a new thing you can do. Mm. And basically by the end, you're a Japanese monk. And I'd read it and I wanted a new Zen book. And then I was chatting to my housemate about it and he goes, oh, what are some of the things from the book? Like what did you take from it? And I went, I can't really remember.
4: I'll just read it again.
3: And so then I picked it up and I opened the first page. I'm like, this is good stuff. So I'm rereading the same Japanese monk Zen book.
4: You need to send it to Husey. Are you going to have a read it?
3: Oh,
5: I think he said he was zen quite a while ago.
3: Yeah.
4: Just because you say it, though.
3: Also, I think he wants to keep jobs in Australia. I don't know if bringing things in from the Japanese is part of his current political motivation. So anyway, page 5, Ripper.
4: What's it tell you to do?
3: It was a ripper.
4: Great.
3: It said, don't accumulate too many things. So when you get a new thing, discard an old thing to keep your life simple. Mm. And I'm like, how good's this? Anyway, so I've been doing it for a few days now. And then my housemate got home and he's like, what's all this new stuff? And I'm like, don't worry, because I've been discarding things. And he's like, what are you talking about? And so.
4: What have you bought? I thought you meant to get rid of stuff.
3: I have been. So what I've worked out is I can get rid of like small stuff and then buy new stuff and I don't have to feel bad about it.
4: But hold on. Okay. The whole point is not for zenness, not to accumulate things you don't need.
3: Yes. But for example, so I threw out 3 pairs of jocks that had nut holes in them, right?
4: Sounds like a smart idea.
3: Yes. Wasn't
4: very zen of you.
3: Wasn't it? And so to replace those.
4: Yep.
3: I got 2 little tables for us and a chessboard.
4: What?
5: So 3 items.
3: 3 items, but 3 for 3.
5: Yeah.
4: But no, don't you just need to buy more jocks that don't have holes in them now? And then you're buying twice as many items.
3: No, I got heaps of jocks. That's fine.
5: Yeah.
4: Okay, so does it say buy chessboards? I mean, chess is quite a zen thing to do.
3: Yes, and then I got 2 little tables. So that was the first thing you noticed. It's like, where does this stuff come from? And I said, don't worry, I've thrown out jocks. We're good here.
5: Mm.
3: And then the other thing was I wanted new stuff for the kitchen. I've seen those chef's tongs that they use to place stuff on things.
4: To plate up.
3: And, you know, I was making that pasta the other night. You spin the pasta around in them. And I realized that my pot wasn't that good. Anyway, so I got 2 new pots and some pasta tongs.
4: And what did you throw out?
3: 3 pairs of old socks that had holes in them.
4: I don't think this is how it's meant to work.
3: That's what he said.
4: I think you've got the zenness wrong.
5: What happens with your Kindle? Because you bought a Kindle, but it's got thousands of books on
4: it. Yes, do you get rid of all your books?
3: No, I think I'll throw out the box it comes in.
5: Oh, that's good.
3: Yes.
5: Yeah, that's clever.
4: I think you're misunderstanding.
3: That's what he said as well.
5: Yeah.
3: So here's what I want to know on 13 1060. According to him, I've got the self-help completely wrong.
5: Mm.
3: I want to know, when did you do your best? And I think if you're speaking truthfully, you assume the same about my calorie counting. I was trying my best.
4: You weren't trying your best. You tried for a day and then...
3: My best for a day.
4: And then you kept making delicious mayonnaise-y chicken sandwiches that had so many calories in.
5: The second one was low calorie. Lower, relative to the absolute chocker block the first one was.
3: I went back this week. I had a bacon loaded one again.
5: Okay.
3: 13 1060, I want to know, when did you try self-help and just get the messaging completely wrong? Give us a call.
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3: When did self-help, not quite, when did you not do it how it was meant to be done? I am reading a Zen monk book for the second time, and there's this thing that says when you get new stuff, discard stuff. And so I've just started getting rid of stuff and then buying heaps of other stuff in the thinking that that's being Zen.
4: And not even in the same realm, like throwing out socks and buying saucepans.
3: Yes.
4: Like, it's weird.
3: Yes.
4: Although the cooking does bring you joy and zenness.
3: Yes.
5: Did the socks ever bring you joy?
3: There were days.
4: Okay. Yeah. Your little Tootsies warm.
3: Yeah, but these ones had holes in them. Yeah. So I think I'm just throwing out stuff with holes. G'day, Michael.
1: G'day, crew. How are we all?
3: Yeah, so good. What happened, Michael?
1: Well, I was going through my shed and I thought, I need to replace some of these tools. So I went to the local auctions here in Hobart and, found some good tools and replaced the old with the new, as you do traditionally, not socks and saucepans, Tommy. It's all about the space you're changing to, right?
3: Yes. Okay.
1: But I, like you, I went off the path and was getting other things. So I was taking more stuff in than I should have been.
3: Yes. So how many new things did you get?
1: A couple of things.
4: The guilt, because you've tried to be zen too, and now you feel guilty. You feel dirty, don't you, Michael?
1: Well, yes and no, because then I'm able to get rid of those other things that I don't really need. I wanted them at the time. I needed them at the time, but now I found I don't need them, so I can take them back to the auctions and potentially make money on them.
3: Michael, it sounds like, and forgive me if I'm wrong, that you actually haven't thrown anything out.
1: Oh, no, I have. Over the last 3 years,
3: okay,
1: I've been cleaning out my house, and I've raised $30,000.
4: What?
3: Wow.
4: Where have you been selling it?
1: At the auctions, on Marketplace, on eBay.
4: That's what you should have done with your socks and jocks.
3: Michael.
5: You're auctioning them.
4: You could get if you auctioned your holy jocks.
1: So the $30,000 paid for my double carport, my car slab, and half my solar panels. Michael,
3: that was going to be my next question, because most people say...
1: I've been to auctions before. I know what you're like.
3: Most people say, I made money. But when you said I raised it, I was like, did it go to charity? You're like, nah, double carport.
0: This is Carrie and Tommy.

0: I am lost
1: words.
2: So, a bit of an update. I had word from Nige, the Legal Eagle.
3: Is he back from Tahiti?
2: No, so he's not back from Tahiti. So we've had some back and forth with the New York Times about this because they have a game that is similar, not by name, but just by content only. And I've been going back and forth with Nige about our, basically our options to sue the backside and bejesus out of them. Do you know he hasn't worked here in 2 years?
4: Nige?
2: Yes.
4: So that holiday he's on is a permanent holiday?
2: He lives there.
4: What, Tahiti?
2: Yes.
4: What?
2: Yes. And I said, why have you been going back and forward with me on this? And he said he said no, he enjoys the communication, but he actually got asked to leave the company 2 years ago. And they
4: is he a lawyer though?
2: They did a pack 'em and sack 'em thing where he had to walk out with his had 10 minutes
3: to put
2: I don't know, apparently took a dump and didn't flush it. Yeah. I didn't know that was
5: a sackable offence.
4: Is he a lawyer, though? Like, is he fighting the good fight on our behalf as a professional?
2: I don't think he's been in contact with the New York Times at all. He said the time zones don't really work for him. So anyway.
4: We play on?
2: I mean, we should, but I'm just saying.
4: At some point, we might be subpoenaed.
2: I just don't know. I thought we were. He said to me, bro, we're all gravy here, which in hindsight isn't great legal speak.
4: I don't even know what that means. Like we're all good.
2: I think so, but apparently we might not be all gravy. But anyway, let's play on.
3: All right, your first words are Queen, Police, Kiss, and Boston.
2: The worst bands in the world.
6: Legendary rock bands.
4: What's Boston?
2: More than a feeling.
3: Oh, yeah.
2: This is...
3: Yeah. Your second set of words is... Brake, accelerator, piano, and bicycle.
2: Things that you carry gets confused.
4: You press no.
2: Black pedals?
6: Things with
4: very
6: a pedal.
4: Smart. Very smart.
3: Your third set of words, ice, silence, bread, and sweat.
2: Oh, things that you break?
4: Ooh,
6: things
4: God,
6: that
4: have
6: you
4: time
6: can
4: to
6: break.
4: Think.
2: Well, I think you break bread. Anyway, I don't want to explain it. Yeah, yeah.
3: Mustang, Beetle, Viper, and Jaguar.
2: Are there names?
4: Types of cars?
2: Yeah, but after animals, I guess.
6: Car models that are also animals.
2: Gary looks so upset with that clarification.
4: Just let me have
2: cars.
4: One.
2: Okay, you did have it.
4: Yeah, but it wasn't right. It wasn't just cars.
2: Oh, no, sorry. Okay, Gary.
3: Oh, you've actually owned two of those. Remember
4: your
3: Beetle?
4: Yes, a Mustang.
2: Yeah, my Beetle, yeah.
4: Your Viper. That's true. What's a Viper look like?
3: Pretty sick.
2: It's a snake. Yeah. Okay.
4: No, not the animal.
2: Oh,
4: the
2: sorry.
4: Car.
2: I wasn't sure which part of the answer we were going for. Let's go.
3: Your last set of words, karma, style, daylight, and lover.
2: That's what, Kate.
4: Daylight is a Harry Styles. Karma is a Taylor Swift song. What was the other one?
3: Style.
4: Style is a Taylor Swift.
3: And lover.
4: And lover's a Taylor Swift. Sorry. Are they all Taylor Swift songs?
6: Taylor Swift songs.
2: Hey, she's back.
4: Isn't daylight a Harry Styles song?
7: And a Harry. And a Taylor Swift song.
4: Oh, extra point.
7: No.
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19: Ahoy to me bradycardia, Haim.
20: Okay, hey. Just trying to be a brat.
19: Well, he got it first time last week, and he was saying it'd be harder. Mike is looking over smugly over there.
20: He's done something Gen Z, I reckon. He's gone.
19: ahoy to me tachycardia.
20: Oh, I know. Are we so we're to do with the heart. Mm-hmm. Sorry, are we the
19: aortas?
20: No. I think it's like the beats of the heart. Like it's machines you use for the heart.
19: I'm gonna give it to you. It's abnormal heart rhythms.
20: That's what it is.
19: Yeah. And I was fibrillation.
21: Hamish is familiar with abnormal rhythms as a drummer, so that's why he got it so easily.
20: Good dig, but I think what you mean is Sometimes when the guitar is so slow, you have to slow the beat down to try and catch the guitar and bring it back to the band's pace.
19: Sillily, I gave Hamish Jack the tachycardia, which is the heartbeat's too fast. That's when the heart's going. The beat's over 100 beats per minute.
20: Your taco's going wild.
19: Yes, and bradycardia is a disruption of electronic impulses conducted by the heart. And
20: being a bit of a brat.
19: Fibrillation, a quivering heartbeat, which is me in that case. Should have been Jack, because he obviously has stage presence like a quivering mess.
1: That was a long time ago. You guys haven't seen me play in a long time.
20: Where are you playing?
1: No, well, I'm not playing on stage, but in my bedroom, I'm very rock.
19: We have to play again at some point, don't we, Jen?
20: Yeah, I'm not. There's no way we're not playing again.
19: Often I think about that song that Jack thinks is perfect for the band.
20: Yep.
19: Hayme and I had a chat about it the other day over beer. We're like,
20: man, Jack, I send Jack songs.
1: Sometimes Hamish sends me like one question out of thousands and tens and hundreds of thousands of songs in the universe. He goes, is it this?
19: Yeah. Is he ever close?
1: No.
20: No.
1: No.
20: Because the way I listen to it,
1: it's great. If you both got behind it, it would be a great song for the band.
20: Yeah, just to catch people up, you know, obviously for Cool Boys and the Front Man, our band we're talking about, it needs to have enough of an area for us to all show off. It needs to have a good drum bit that I can feel positive I'm showing off in.
1: Yep.
20: Jack needs to be able to show off on lead guitar, and Ando, you need to show off on whatever the special instrument is. Yeah, like
1: this has an exotic instrument.
20: This has an exotic. Okay, great.
1: Yep.
20: Kills me. I don't know. I just want to know what it is.
19: Yeah, same. Hannah from Brisbane also has gone to hamishandy.com to tell us what she's been up to.
4: Ahoy, Hamish Andy and everybody's favourite little baby boy, Jack. This is Hannah from Brisbane. I've actually just finished teaching my film and TV course about you guys. We do a unit on interactive media where the audience is involved in creating the content with the producers. So thanks for providing a fun lesson. They really liked the Dreams Come True segment from Gap Year that I showed them. I just want to give a quick shout out to my housemate Bridget, who is off traveling through Europe at the moment. Hi, Bridget. Just to let you know, I have successfully caught up on the Hamish and Andy podcast. I think when you left, I was still in April, but I'm up to date. So thanks, boys. Love what you do. Bye.
19: Nice, Hannah.
20: That's lovely.
19: Guys, I don't flat out lie very often. Trickster, yes.
20: Kind of thing a liar would say.
19: I know. Exaggerator,
20: traitor,
19: you bet.
20: Traitor.
19: I mean, cleverly wording something that's not lying. You and I very enjoy doing that. Hiding what you're actually doing, of course. But just a blatant to your face lie.
20: There is no sport in that.
19: Have always struggled with it.
20: Yeah, like, coming up with fun ways to say what you mean that sort of sound the opposite. That's the classic not lying that we'd like to play. Like, you know, what'd you think of the meal? Wow, I wasn't expecting it to taste like that. Sounds a bit like a compliment, but it's not a lie.
19: Not a lie.
20: You hated it.
19: So, yeah, do a lot of that.
20: Yeah, great.
19: But a straight to your face lie, not so much. My dad used to say, like, anytime I did anything wrong, the contest would be so big, by 9 o'clock that night, I'd knock on his door and say, hey, I did this. Like,
20: that's good. I would back that, Tanner. You are inherently an honest person.
19: Tried a full lie the other day, just straight to someone's face.
20: Was it liberating?
19: No, it was uncomfortable.
20: Because this must be what happens in junior real estate agents' world. When they do their first one on their, like, they're showing a one better and like the outskirts of town, and then the person
19: looks
20: like
19: water damage. No,
20: it's actually waterproofing. We sprayed on some black waterproofing, so you'll never get mold there. I just want to be like, oh my god, that felt so easy.
19: So you both know that I go get my ears cleaned out. At the audiologist.
20: You have unfortunately inferior canals.
19: I do.
20: I do.
19: I see.
20: I never get mine cleared out.
19: I've got nice lace, and thick. They're lace shaped, not like round, so the wax doesn't come out. Wax gets caught.
1: What's lace shape? Like a bow?
20: What does that mean?
19: Like a shoelace, you know.
20: I was thinking like a decorative doily that a grandma would have on her table, or like a sexy bra.
1: You're definitely going to get wax stuck in that. It's a doily.
20: You shouldn't have wax. You should have lace in your ear.
19: No, sorry. Instead of like a round, like a pin.
20: Yes.
19: Like a
20: telly instead of spaghetti.
19: That's probably a better analogy. So I go and get them cleaned out. Julie, who does it, she says to me, I go every 6 weeks. This is 12 weeks away. She says to me, oh, she puts a little camera in there. Oh, I think you might get having an ear infection coming up. And see these white spots, that might be like a fungal, or it could lead to ear infection. Can be very dangerous.
3: will you go to your GP and get that checked out? It's like, yeah, absolutely. No problem. 6 weeks later, I go back in for the clean.
21: This is a good
3: one. And she says, wow, that white stuff has grown. What did your GP say? And I said, he was fine with it.
21: He doesn't serve that life.
3: Yeah. I don't know.
5: Degrades faith in the medical system, but keeps Andy's squeaky clean record of a guy that does get stuff
3: done.
5: Does
3: he follow up, so follows up on things. So I was like, yeah, he's fine with it.
5: Yeah.
3: And she goes, really? Yeah. Like, yeah, but I said, oh,
5: sounds the best he's ever seen.
3: And so she said, really? I said, yeah, yeah. Look, you know what? Doctors can be a bit blasé sometimes. I'll head
5: He's
3: back.
5: On his phone a lot.
3: Maybe I'll head back
5: you
3: in.
5: Know what? I'm actually never going to go back to that guy. I'm going to go to a new one.
3: I said, maybe I'll go back in and get him to double check. And she goes, yeah, that'd be great. And she's over by the computer and she goes, and you did go see him. Mm. And I said, yes.
5: This feels like, I do this like the dentist all the time.
3: Yeah.
5: I mean, it's like, you know, have you been flossing? Mm. I have, actually. Maybe there's something wrong with the floss. Maybe that's why I've still got gum disease.
3: So what I thought we could do right now.
5: So do you think she was, my mind would have gone, oh, she can see my Medicare and she can see all the doctor visits I've had. Because they've got your records. Yeah. That's why I would falter that. I would have, because you do sometimes come to me for lying advice.
3: Yes.
5: Quick as a flash, you should have said, yeah, I did, but it's not my regular one, and they saw me without needing my Medicare.
3: it was casual, yeah. Like at a barbecue.
5: Was it a car park? Yes, that's exactly what it was. It's actually my friend's uncle, and we were at his house, and he's got all the gear there.
3: Yes, and I don't know his name. So
5: I barely know my friend's name. I'll need a second for that.
3: I've since this whole incident, all I've wondered is, did Julie believe me? So she hasn't been able to hear this, but I've got the producers out there to call the clinic right now.
5: Yes.
3: She's standing by.
21: So what are you going to ask her?
3: I'm going to ask her, did you believe me, okay. I suppose? Like,
5: she has no reason not to, Andy. I mean, you're meant to be telling the truth.
3: I know. But why would she come back? She was looking at the computer and went,
5: and I think she maybe saw your track record.
3: She joins us now.
21: Okay, she can hear you now.
3: Julie, are you there?
22: Yeah. Hi. Can you hear me?
3: Yes, thank you so much, and sorry to keep you waiting. You didn't hear just that little bit, but meet Hamish and meet Jack. And
5: hello. Hi, Julie.
3: Yeah. And just,
22: hi, how are you?
3: Julie, I can hear We're you good, very Julie. Clearly, by the way,
5: I'm
3: thanks to your ear work.
5: Well, I'm glad Andy can still hear, because I hear there's a chance he might have a bacterial or fungal infection creeping into his ears canals that he told you he got checked out.
22: Yes. So last time we saw him for his regular wax removal, we did see something in the ear that suggested there might be an infection. So I recommended that he go and chat with his GP.
5: Yeah. Yep. And then Andy came back and he said, this is from what I understand, and please feel free to discuss Andy's medical records. You don't need to worry about this at all. I believe Andy, yeah, then came back and he said, yes, I saw the GP, and the GP said, don't worry about it. When Andy said, yes, I went to the GP and he wasn't too bothered by it, did you believe Andy had gone to the GP?
22: I'm very trusting, so yes, I did.
3: Because you did go back to your desk and you went, and you did see him, like as a confirming moment, and it felt like you didn't believe me.
22: Oh, no, did I? Yeah. No, I'm sorry about that. I do have to trust people when they tell me these things.
5: Mm. Yeah. Well, you should have actually trusted your gut.
22: Oh, no.
5: It sounded like your gut was trying to tell you something about the desk when your gut was saying, press him on this, there's something slippery about this guy, and it's not just his lace-shaped canals. And you were correct, because unfortunately,
3: yeah.
5: Andy lied.
3: I lied to you.
22: No. Andy.
3: I know. I guess I just wanted to know whether you realized that I was lying and whether we were just going to walk out and nothing happened. But it's pleasing to know that you did trust me. But now have I misplaced your trust for the future?
22: Oh, we'll have to see.
3: Okay. By the way, I have gone seen him. It's all fine.
22: Very good. Okay.
5: He hasn't. I don't think he has at all.
19: No, we're good, Julie. Thank you very much for joining us.
20: I would say the most common lie. Thanks, Julie. Most common lie you get as an ear doctor would be, and have you poked anything up here? You go, no. Because
19: why would I?
20: If I feel wax in my ear, why do they sell us Q-tips? What are Q-tips for if they're not? Like, why do they sell you this perfect ear-shaped stick?
19: Yeah.
20: I see them in the...
19: They were originally called earbuds.
20: Yeah. That's what they were. And then everyone's like, don't stick anything in your ear, don't stick anything in your ear. I'm like, well, I can feel it, like, you know, after you swim or something, and the wax is right on the borderline of, is it blocked, is it not? I see my hand reaching for the Q-tip, and my brain is going, you're not meant to do this. But my hand is going, I'm just going to touch it a little bit. And I'm actually just going to put it in, not push it, just where it sticks to the Q-tip, and I'll pull it out and suction. And it doesn't work that way.
19: No.
20: It is a pusher.
19: It's not a puller. It's a big plug pusher, the Q-tip.
20: I still do it.
19: Really?
20: I still do it.
19: I had in there was a skewer.
21: Julie's still there.
19: Oh, no.
20: Julie, is Andy meant to put a skewer in his ear? I can't imagine the advice is yes.
22: Sorry, guys. I was listening there. I will say we can absolutely tell when sticking things in your ear. And no, we don't recommend it.
20: Okay. Hey, going back to something we talked about, I think this was last year. Yeah. I gently, and I must stress this, gently used a toilet plunger on my son's friend's head who got a blocked ear after the pool. Now, I didn't just like plunge it onto the side of his head. I depressed it first. So then it was only going to be like the suction part, not pushing air in, then pulling it out. That actually worked to clear his ear. Is that a medically supported technique?
22: No, we can't endorse that.
20: Can't endorse it. But did I correctly hear there an impressed silence?
22: I think it might have been horrified, actually.
19: Okay, horrified silence. Yeah, we're used to that one. Julie, thank you so much.
20: You know, back in the 1800s, washing your hands was considered crazy in the medical community. So you can live and learn.
0: Cutting in here to take a quick break.
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1: The Southwest's here.
2: And this list continues to grow. Just when you think, okay, I think we've covered everything in the extreme empath world.
3: Yes.
2: I personally feel like on my side of the fence, I continue to be shocked and heartwarmed by the level that people are willing to go to care and feel deeply about things that are, I was going to say, you know, essentially inanimate, but absolutely inanimate.
3: Yes.
2: Like, absolutely not alive.
3: Have you found that that people are so grateful that they've found a place to come out and say these things?
2: Totally.
3: And they've found a community.
2: It's a lot of care. It's a lot of care to carry around. Like, there's a huge amount of care and worry, really. A lot of it's due to worry. Like, they're worried that, you know, socks are sad or whatever it is. So it's a place to share with other people. Like, hey, this is a worry that I've been carrying around. And it is a safe space.
3: Mm.
2: But it's time to do another batch of extreme empaths. And the opener that we have, if you've not heard it before, is usually related to a little funny song. We thought, oh, what if all the other songs feel sad because they didn't get picked to be in the opener? So now here is a small sample of every song in the world played at once.
3: Very soothing.
2: Nice.
3: Mitch Hawkins.
2: Okay, go.
3: Kicks it off. Extreme empath here. When my girlfriend and I are watching TV, I will always wait until no one in the show or movie is talking before I pause. I don't want to be rude or cut anyone off.
2: Yep.
3: My girlfriend, however, will get up and leave the room while the person, character, is still talking, and sometimes I catch myself apologizing to them.
2: Like it's the theater.
3: Good,
2: okay,
3: Mitch.
2: Okay, great.
3: We feel you.
2: This is from Joe. His wife, Mel, is an extreme empath. He says she's got a few habits, but his favorite is when she stacks the dishwasher. When she puts in the cutlery into the bucket thing, she'll arrange them so they all have at least one partner. So, you know, spoons with spoons, forks with forks. Furthermore, this is my favorite bit, the teaspoons are, in her mind, babies and must be placed with a response.

0: I also love that it's like, you don't leave a teaspoon with a fork. Doesn't know the fork.
1: No, exactly.
0: It's a stranger.
1: Stranger danger.
0: it's like it's a kid with this strange adult. No, no. Chuck a couple of spoons in there to make sure that it's not freaked out in the dishwasher.
2: Ben Hereham, he says, I've been listening to recent pod regarding circumstances of empathy for objects and needs to report his girlfriend's empathy for a certain grape.
0: Certain grape?
2: She recently told me she accidentally dropped a grape under the fridge. Having subsequently realised be likely to be under the fridge until the fridge is replaced and not moved for many, many years, she kicked a second grape under there just to ensure it would be
0: Oh, it's... Whoa. So it's like if only one Beaconsfield miner was trapped. Yeah.
1: It's true, isn't
0: it? I don't think we can get you out, but we're going to send Brant down, Todd, so you guys have got some company. Not a strategy you see very often for people that are trapped. Oh, tell you what, though, if you're running the cable down, why don't I could just grab onto the cable and be released. No, we're not confident with that.
1: Why have we invented a one-way valve for Brant to go through and hang out with Tom?
0: Yeah, it's going
1: to
0: email you guys from Brant. He doesn't want to go down.
1: Yeah.
0: This decision's been made. Oh, my God. Okay, this comes from Fraser. Fraser, hey, boys, number six. I'm not normally that empathetic. However, recently I was driving my Subaru and it has an auto brake detection feature. I was at a set of traffic lights. The car in front of me slammed on the brakes. I missed it, but the car picked it up and saved me from rear-ending the car in front. Ooh. As a reward, I fueled the car up with 98 octane. No, she never gets anything more than 91. Very common man to be. So it was a big treat.
2: Haim, I think you know me better than anyone in the world.
0: Thank you so much.
2: Including Beck.
0: Yep, that's my hard quiz topic for next time if I'm ever invited back on the Celebrity Edition will be Andy Lee.
2: Jack, you should do that
0: because there's no way they can research you better than I know. No. They'd have to ask me for the questions. Yeah.
2: Jack, you go close, but I think Beck just tips the scales okay. Knowing you. But maybe both of you could play a game of see what angle I was going for here. Beck walked straight into it. Beck walks straight into it. But I think if I tried to pull the same maneuver off with either of you...
0: I think I know the algorithm.
2: You would know which way I'm going. So I'll have to play a bit of both roles because you wouldn't understand the specific scenario I'm talking about. But I'll be myself and Beck and then you can go, oh, I think I know what he's up to here.
0: And I'm sure Beck will get a fair showing.
2: So I say to Beck, hey, what were we doing? What were we doing Sunday week ago? And she goes,
0: definitely would have been something for her. And would have been something positive for Beck. Would have been like, oh, we went to that, like the concert you wanted to go to.
1: Whatever it is, Andy knows the answer.
0: Yeah, exactly. We're having lunch with her parents or something very very Beck heavy. Yep.
2: Close.
0: Would you ever bring up? Sorry, I'm just filling my diary before I log it. I like to log all my activities. 2 weeks ago Sunday.
2: You're close.
0: Why would you ever need to know?
2: I suppose the first thing that why you guys know me better is your antennas are up. Beck's way down, periscope down for antenna. She goes, oh, I don't know, did we go to Pilates? Like, yeah, that's right, we went to Pilates.
0: That's right, we did these five things that I will now tell you about.
2: 11 o'clock Pilates. And she's like, yeah. I was like, oh. And I think, I grabbed the dog and you picked me up from the corner, didn't you? Like, you went and grabbed the car.
0: So has there been a crime? Why do you need to know? Why are we building a timeline? Like, are you doing a true crime podcast about Sunday?
2: Exactly. So she, again, isn't thinking this. She's like, yeah, because you went down and you took the dog. I was like, that's right. So you took my car, didn't you? I was like,
0: oh, we go, speeding fine.
2: Yeah.
0: She has walked us straight into it.
2: You guys are correct, by the way.
0: Yep. Would you agree? And would you agree with the court that everything I've said to this point is true? And could you say it clearly into the microphone?
2: Just, yeah. I took the car. I was like, right.
0: So you're saying you were in control of the motor vehicle registration?
2: And I said, yeah, right. And then you drove us to Pilates. She goes, yes. I did do exactly that. And then went,

0: You've been served.
1: I handed her the papers, right, which was the fine.
2: Great.
1: She went, hang on. Maybe I wasn't.
2: No. Your Honour, we just heard the defendant clearly state.
1: So this started then the debate. No, it's your car. I don't think I was driving. Anyway, to the point where, is there a photo?
2: That's all I ever want.
3: I've never asked for the photo.
1: They have them now automatically.
2: Oh, you get it automatically.
1: You're getting automatically. So I'm like, all right. So then this whole case takes... Like, the jury's really leaning in as we bring up the laptop and we're gathering around.
2: This is it. Court reporters out the front on the phone waiting.
1: It loads. From behind, distance. We're, like, zooming in on the rear vision mirror trying to see. Bit of sun flare. Can't ascertain who is actually driving. She goes, it's you then. I'm like, no, that, just because we can't see in the photo doesn't mean it's not you. Because you said earlier on, we both agreed that...
2: We already have your testimony.
1: We have your testimony.
2: That's why we split you up. That's why we get you to sign your affidavit.
1: So the argument continues for a little bit. We arrived at, and tell me what you think, this is a great outcome. I think it is.
2: Did you ask the dog? Henry, we know you can hear us. We know you understand English. Go and place a paw on who you remember driving 2 weeks ago. Mm. 2 weeks, Henry.
1: I called in Chris Hemsworth's dog whisperer.
4: Good luck, Hunker. She's very busy.
1: She's very busy. Did she ever come to the house?
2: We're working. Actually still waiting.
1: We're still waiting. Guys.
2: Still waiting. Because we thought Jim had stopped pissing on beds and then he got me 2 days ago.
1: All right. Okay.
2: So we're re-ratcheting it back up to get the cat whisperer in. Anyway, back to this crime.
1: It finally got to, I was like, you take the points, I'll pay the fine.
2: Yep.
1: She said, no problem.
2: Right. But points are worth way more than the fine.
1: You would think so. The other beauty of this is then, so we log on and then you have to go, it wasn't me, it was her, and we put in her details and stuff. And then I'll try and take
2: a photo then.
1: Yeah.
2: And you look a photo of her being sheepish going.
1: then I go, I'll try and pay it. You can't pay it because it gets reissued.
2: Oh, great. So it's coming to her.
1: So it's gone to her.
2: Yeah.
1: And she's got it and gone, oh, I've got a... She's forgotten.
3: Oh, she forgot. She forgot the trial.
1: She forgot the trial. It's been... Because weeks have passed. She's got the trial. She's like, oh, got a fine. I don't...
2: Yes.
1: I was like, right, where was it? It was a Sunday. Oh. What were we doing? I was like, I don't know.
2: I think I was out of town.
1: So now...
2: And you watch so much Law and Order 2, she's just not absorbing anything, is she? Like, she's just got to get sharpened right up.
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1: The Southwest's here.
2: Do you guys have the right pillow?
3: Oh, so interesting you're saying this. And now I know because we've said pillow near our phones, there'll be a cavalcade of pillow ads coming. But I think I've already asked for that because I Googled. I thought for a long time I thought I had the right pillow. Mm-hmm. And I very controversially in our house, I'm super firm.
2: I'm firm.
3: No, but comically big. Like, it almost doesn't fit in the pillowcase. It's made of, like, memory foam.
2: And right, you're like a memory foam guy.
3: Really? And it's got ridges on it almost like... It was from an Instagram ad years ago, and I've just sort of stuck with it.
4: Memory foam to me is overrated.
2: Yeah, the memory foam feels not right for me either.
3: But it doesn't sink too much, but you know what I mean? It's that sort of like stiff foam. Mm. Yeah.
2: Well, I had my favorite pillow, and just out of the blue, I went, oh, I think it's time to retire it, because it had been several years, like six years or something.
3: I don't know how Zoe doesn't have insane neck pain, because her pillow is so thin. It's basically like you got 3-ply tissue and then 1 more ply, and that's the thickness of her pillow.
2: I like it quite big.
3: Everywhere we go, she's like, oh, these pillows are too thick. I've seen her rip stuffing out of pillows at hotels or go and simply get a towel and fold it up and put it in the pillowcase. Yeah. It's outrageous.
2: My pillow was playing fine, right? It was fine, and for some reason I just got into my head, it's been too long.
4: Like, well, you can sure update a pillow, but why don't you just go for the same make and model if you're happy?
2: Because I didn't even know where that one was from. You know how they fade underneath and so on. And so it felt like, to use footy parlance, I'm like, oh, this guy's aging, I better get him out. But he's playing well enough.
3: You need the experience on the team sometimes.
2: I've got to go for some youth. So
3: helps,
2: I've got
3: the younger, helps the younger pillows see what a leader looks like.
2: So I've since got a new pillow. I've woken up with a sore neck. I'm hating it. My old pillow's there. It's in the spare room now. It knows that I might come back to it. And now it's just getting an occasional game if someone comes to spend the night with us. But so we went pillow shopping. There's so many options.
3: It's wild, isn't it? Is there a technology out there where when you go looking for sneakers, they make you run on the thing and it shows you where your foot's hitting the, you know, some like an athlete where they have a treadmill
2: they
3: or something.
2: Yeah, they need that for pillows.
3: And you can see like you got arches or like how your foot hits the ground. They should have, I mean, it's hard because you kind of want to test sleep on it, don't you? But a machine that you sleep on the pillow and they increase and decrease the softness during the night, and they tell you if you responded well to it.
2: That's what we needed and I'm furiously pointing at him because the lady in the shop goes, yeah, come have a lie down. Have a lie down on it. And you lie on it.
3: Well, I don't sleep in a shop with people watching me.
2: That's not the same. So I'm sitting there and you close your eyes like,
3: all you can think about is how your jeans feel. Because I can never lie on my bed in jeans. What am I doing?
2: Yeah, exactly. And should I have taken my shoes off to put on the display bit? So my legs are kind of half hanging off the edge anyway. She's like, yep, close your eyes. How's that feel? I also don't have a middle-aged lady.
3: Like, you know what? This feels magic. Deborah, what are you doing for the rest of your life every night? Because I think having you nearby is important.
2: So she's like, how's that? I was like, oh, I think I need firmer. I've gone way too firm.
3: Have you?
2: In fact.
3: Give it to me.
2: I'll give it to you. Because the other thing they said, as I was finishing up, she goes, and by the way, we do no returns on pillows.
3: Kind of fair enough.
4: How hard's your pillow?
3: You'd be shocked at how how heavy my pillow is. How hard my pillow is. My pillow is so hard that if we have pillow fights and stuff with the kids, no way will I pick that up. That'd be like hitting him with a lamp. Ando, I have a tale, and Jack, I have a tale about scheduling that you'll either love because it's efficient or you'll not like because it's fast and loose.
2: Okay.
3: During the week, I had a self-care day, a maintenance day.
2: What's scheduled? That?
3: Well, you just get a few things done, you know.
2: Oh, right.
3: A few things off.
2: I thought with self-care, I thought
4: pamper yourself.
2: Pampering yourself. Yeah. You're going for a manicure and
4: seeing Henry the dog at the mud bath, the Japanese mud bath.
3: Go and pretend I'm a tall terrier and dunk myself in the waters of Mount Fuji. No?
2: So, admin day.
3: Well, kind of, but it was more taking care of the bod, right? Oh. So, haircut. Okay. Haircut scheduled for 4:30 in the afternoon, right? Now, that's sort of like the latest haircut you can get at a lot of places that close at a decent hour. Usually, I'm a freestyle it, right? Like, yeah, I'll just walk in anywhere and I've been rating some hairdressers. It's a different conversation. But this one was scheduled, like, got a guy, very happy with Daz. Go see Daz. So 4:30 is scheduled. I also needed a colonoscopy. Wow. Now, this was no spur of the moment colonoscopy. You shouldn't go to those places. Often it's a scam.
2: Yeah. Normally, Haim, just whoever's available.
3: Whoever's available. I go in. Now I usually ask a hairdresser, you've got the sink, yeah?
2: And a
3: do you have a GoPro? No, that's a colonic irrigation. Sorry, not to be confused with the actual medical procedure of popping a camera up your bum.
2: Yes.
3: So because of I've got like some family history, et cetera, and you should stay on top of this sort of stuff. So for those reasons.
2: So just be really clear, the history is of colon related.
3: Yeah, of colon tumors. Not, we've had it. We had a big fight and I said, that's it. I'm putting a camera up my bum. One Christmas. Absolute meltdown. We've got a bit of a family history, so I'm out. Here's the thing, though.
2: Yeah.
3: When you do a medical procedure like a colonoscopy, and so to be clear, this is like, this is, you know, you have to like, you take this powder. Many people would have had these before, but it's called Pico Prep, and you take the powder and you evacuate your bowels for about 24 hours beforehand.
2: Yep. And then there's some fasting as well, isn't there?
3: You can't eat. You're just on clear fluids and stuff. So
4: it's like a laxative.
3: Yeah, it completely empties everything out. Right. And you see the pictures afterwards, Jack, like it's completely clean in there. Because you'd think if people are like, oh, well, I stick cameras up people's bums and we look at the colon and like for the surgeons, there might be some educated people that go like, oh, yuck. But really, when you're in there, it's just, it's like a second throat, as I said to my wife. It's as pink as a throat. It's the body's second throat.
2: Yeah.
3: And she was just like, oh, please stop showing me these photos. But I was like, look, because, you know, all clear, by the way, pristine colon.
4: That's right. Good news.
3: A1 colon.
2: Could sell it as new.
3: Yeah. If I wasn't using it so much, I would absolutely sell it. So the only time that I could get that happening was 2 p.m.
2: Okay.
3: And I had a haircut at 4:30.
2: And they don't put you under anything, do they?
3: Yeah, it's a general.
2: It's a general?
3: Yeah. Oh, yeah, they don't chat to you while they're doing it. You're out, man.
2: Really?
3: Or it's at least, I think, what they call like a twilight sedation. Like, you're completely out. Like, you have full recovery.
2: Oh, okay.
3: And would you take that risk where you go 2 p.m. medical procedure? Because you have to get, like, admitted. You have to get in the gown. Like, you're on a gurney. You get anesthetized. Like, you're in a
2: operating theater. No, it's a tight turnaround.
4: I wouldn't be taking
3: it. I know. And that's what I loved about it. And I...
4: He's done that. Usually when you wake up from an anesthetic, they make you chill for a little bit.
2: Not meant to drive.
4: Yeah.
3: Yep. No, you have to get picked up. But I also.
2: So you would have got. So they would have put you. Sorry, let's go back. They would have put you on the A-frame then.
3: What's the A-frame?
2: So you would have gone to sleep. They would have put you to sleep facing up. You were lying down.
3: Yeah. No, you just roll on your side.
2: Oh, they roll inside.
3: Cock a leg.
2: Because there's another A-frame bed.
3: Yeah. Where you bum up.
2: Where you go bum up, which I had. Where someone is in charge of picking you up and then putting you over.
3: They should have brought that in.
2: And then
4: So you go to sleep on your back and wake up.
2: No, you don't wake up on the A-frame. You wake up on your back. Just in between.
4: But someone's tipped
3: you in
4: the
3: room? Do you see it? Do you go, coming for me?
2: You don't see it.
3: I mean, just while we're on the topic of messing with people a bit while they go under, I did think it would have been funny because when you go to see the surgeon before you get this done, it's like a month out to book in or whatever it is. You know, it's like a doctor's office, surgeon's office, and they have the diagram, like the mold of the colon, and I guess to explain to people, this is what we're looking at, whatever. And if I ever was a surgeon, I think the window's closed. Like, I probably won't late in life become one, but I would, as a joke, right, because you've got that medical stuff on the wall. Wouldn't it be funny to not reference it, but next to that, like, perfect model of the human intestines and stuff, with next to all your degrees and things, you just get a little... a model of like a hamster with a GoPro on its head and never mention it, but make it look like it's officially produced by a medical instruments thing and just have it sitting there for people to notice as you're talking about like filming.
2: So we'll send a camera up there.
3: And when we get the camera up there and we'll have a look at the images and, what's the with the GoPro on its head? Don't worry about that. There's a lot of stuff. That's all while you're asleep. So there's a lot of stuff we do. Anyway, I didn't get that situation. I managed to make the haircut, got picked up, got taken to the haircut. Because you meant to go home and recover. I was like, let's just keep this day going. Let's get efficient. Here's the craziest thing I did on my colonoscopy day. And this, I know the target audience here for people to be impressed is like maybe older people, you know, you're usually getting these things done in your 40s and 50s. It was on, I think it was a Wednesday or a Thursday or whatever. It was a busy morning. And I obviously had it like blocked out in the calendar. That's Hames colonoscopy day. But every day I take the kids to school. Just for a 2 p.m. colonoscopy, you start the powder. You're going to do 3 sachets of powder, this powder that empties you out. You have to start it the night before.
2: Okay.
3: Yep. So I took one at like, you have your last meal at 5 o'clock, took one at 7 o'clock. Already there'd been some rumblings at like 2 or 3 in the morning.
2: Mm-hmm.
3: And then you take another one at 6 a.m. and then another one at 9 a.m. It wasn't until I was on the toilet during the night that I thought, oh, hang on a sec. I got to take the kids to school tomorrow morning. Like, I didn't really put two and two together. Like, I got to be near a toilet. Wake up in the morning and I sort of float this idea with Zoe and I go, yeah, I mean, I've now had 2 packets of the powder and I've already, things have started to move. And then Zoe's like, what? Well, honey, you didn't tell me about this. I can't take the kids. She's like, got a board meeting, got like an interview she's got to do. So then I just went, no, it's cool. All good. All good. Like, yep. No, I should be fine.
4: Like, and how quickly is it? When you say rumbling, you got to be straight at the toilet.
3: Mate, it is.
5: Yeah, I've had it before. Yeah.
3: You've had it before? You had to clear it out?
5: Twice for the, for my
3: surgery. Oh, yeah, for your bum surgery. Yeah. So, but I was in this moment of going, I either put enormous pressure on my wife or I pretend this is no big deal and I take the kids to school. So I do it. Like, come on, guys, we'll get in the car. Could be a bit exciting. but this is where the cheeky boy toilets map could really come into play.
2: Yes.
3: Took him to school. I'm dropping them off and I'm chatting to another dad. And I'd mentioned to him, oh, I've got to, he's like, do you have a colonoscopy yet? I said, actually, I've got it this afternoon. He goes, this afternoon? He goes, when do you start the powder? I went, I'm on it. The respect that gets you, right, from the dad community. He was like, you're on it right now? I'm on it, mate. I'm on it. I'm 2 sachets in. He goes, and you're just walking around? I'm out of the house. I'm at the school gate. I'm chatting.
2: Yeah,
3: it was like, I was like the greatest stuntman he'd ever met.
2: But then also every sentence that you're sitting there and taking in the praise,
3: bigger and bigger risk.
2: Wasting time.
3: And I'm clenching so hard. Absolute iron ring.
2: Made it.
3: Iron ring. Didn't talk to the surgeon about it afterwards, but I was going to ask him, hey, could you get the camera in? Because the ring was so tight. I'd be surprised if it even relaxed under anesthetic. But when I do the follow-up, I will we'll ask him, did you notice it was a particularly muscular?
0: Whoop, cutting in here to take a quick break. But we'll pick up exactly where we left off next. The Hamish and Andy podcast. And for more of the boys, search Hamish and Andy on Listener.
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16: on the Southwest's hit.
17: Ahoy to my general, Hamish.
18: Adequately ranked, unless you outrank me somehow as a brigadier.
17: Oh.
18: Or wear types of anesthetics.
17: Yeah. Or it's just like general, like it's
18: types
17: vanilla.
18: Of store. Yeah, types of store.
17: That's true. You can it can be very high powered or very bland.
18: Yeah, it's true when you think about it. Or types of pants company.
17: ahoy to my elephant, Jack.
19: Mm, well, always pretty highly ranked in the animal kingdom, you would say.
17: I think ranking actually does work in this sense. I am a guard in this one.
18: General, elephant, and guard. It feels to me like some sort of alternate chess pieces.
19: Yeah, like off-brand chess.
18: Yeah, yeah.
19: Well done. Do you know what?
18: Is it like Warhammer or something, or one of those games?
17: That's the pieces of Chinese chess.
19: Oh,
18: gee, so they not wouldn't. Bad.
17: We've obviously translated for general, elephant, and guard, but Xiang Qi, I think, is the way you pronounce Chinese chess. And the general, They can move one point either vertically or horizontally, but not diagonally.
18: So the general is like the king.
17: Yeah, I think so. And the elephants can move diagonally 2 points in any direction.
18: Yeah, that's not a chess piece.
17: No, so it's... Well, they call it Chinese chess, but it's a different game. Different. I don't think they have different rules by the looks of things.
18: Gotcha.
17: Yeah, it's not just a sub in, sub out. It's not like when we had who's that instead of guess who at the local op shop.
18: Four in a row. This seems a bit like Connect Four. Haven't heard of that. Never heard of that. Jack, how's your chess career going?
17: Oh, yeah.
19: Yes, I'm still avidly playing, but just not getting any better. A plateau.
17: You mean how you were told to do the lessons?
19: So Adam Spencer said, don't play any more 3-minute rush games because you're not learning from them.
18: Yep.
19: Do 10-minute games and only do one a day maximum and then do the puzzles.
18: Yep.
19: And instead, I do exactly the opposite of that. I play about 100 3-minute games a day and no puzzles.
18: Well, it's funny. Recently, chess has like re-come into our house. We've like had a bit of a chess moment. We've got a chess board at the kitchen table. We're into chess at the moment. And I did the same thing. Joined up at chess.com.
17: Yep.
18: And when you start off as like a complete newbie, they just give you these puzzles.
17: Mm. You're not even allowed to play.
18: Well, they go, we recommend you do this first to start learning a few of the common patterns of chess.
17: Yep.
18: But you agree with this, wouldn't you, Jack? A lot of the early puzzles are basically there's checkmate one move away. And often it's like quite simple to see. And so you feel like a genius for spotting it. But you just move one piece and it's checkmate. You do so many of those, you start thinking, man, I'm
19: a natural,
18: very good at this. I'm consistently just checkmating people. Then you play a game and you realize there's quite a lot more to chess than the final move that they've let you do. So it's basically like being a kid and your dad's just picking you up and you're slam dunking the ball all the time.
19: Going, I'm ready for the NBA.
18: I'm pretty good at this game.
17: Haim, we've managed to find a few more spots, put a few more seats in. We've spoken to Royal Pines and they can add few more rows. So we've got an overflow ticket allocation of ConCon.
18: Yep. This is exciting because I think well over 2,000, maybe over 3,000
17: people interested.
18: Hungry for professional development, which is what ConCon's all about. It's a conference that's specifically catered to your industry, information relevant to you, 2 guaranteed sessions of learning on the Saturday morning, 1/3 TBC session that looks very likely to go ahead. If not, it'll be unstructured networking where we insist businesses discussed.
17: Yes.
18: That's just a little snapshot of the kind of business learnings you can be doing at ConCon.
17: Because we learned that a lot of conferences are tax deductible, Haim, but we employ people to check with their local accountant. Not just your local, your accountant.
18: Your
17: you
18: personal
17: use someone that's not in your local
18: tax expert. Go find your local tax expert. Yes. And again, yeah, you're right. We say local. Travel interstate if you need to speak to a specialist. Is that travel tax deductible? Stop asking us again. That is something you need to bring up with your personal tax specialist. Although in this instance, I would say as an untrained tax specialist, certainly looks good to me from my angle. But again, I'm not the final word, nor is Jack, even though he's giving me the thumbs up. Your tax specialists are. And that's cool. Yes. We all get that. We all understand the game. It's not a game. It's just a system.
19: I think if anybody putting on a conference anywhere in the world, they're not necessarily tax specialists, but they're putting on a conference.
18: They're doing it for the same reasons we are, Jack. Yeah. And the reasons are we want to make people better at their jobs. Can you have a little bit of fun while you're learning? A very small amount.
17: But we're saying that the fun is free.
18: You're paying for is the business learning. If you enjoy yourself, we've thrown that in for free. And it happened outside of the business bit.
17: Yes. Haim, we've got this overflow tickets. You and I thought, cheapest, if we'd thought about this earlier, we could have had an old school radio promotion of the phrase that pays. We've never done the phrase that pays.
18: We could have had our own cash cow moment, whatever.
17: It's been really exciting. So we thought, let's barrel on anyway with the phrase that pays, even though we haven't told anyone it.
18: Yep.
17: And the idea is we'll call a couple of people off this overflow list to see what they think the phrase that pays might be.
18: I like the idea of just going, just tell us the phrase that pays. Because everyone's worst nightmare is you get selected for a competition and then they're like, great, give us the code word. And you're like, oh, damn it. I really should have paid more attention. So there's definitely, obviously, they can't know it because it doesn't exist. But I think, we like the idea of whatever someone goes for, let's just make them think they fluked it. And they got it.
17: That. Jack's got a number of, I think, Jack, the first one we're calling.
19: This is Jack Gibbons. He's a panel beater.
17: Okay.
19: Here we go.
16: Hello, Maddie speaking.
17: Maddie, it's Andy and Hamish here from the Hamish and Andy podcast. We're trying to get on to Jack.
16: Hello, how are you?
18: Hello, Maddie. Is Jack around?
16: He's not. He's at work at the moment.
17: That's okay. Maddie. You guys, was it him or you that asked to come to ConCon and was hoping to get tickets?
16: Yes, I messaged on Instagram because I promised him. I felt so bad. I missed out on tickets.
18: Oh, boy. Well, this is your chance, Maddie, to win him the chance to purchase still the tickets. There's a few remaining, and for the last couple of tickets, all you have to do is say the phrase that pays, the secret phrase that will secure you the tickets to ConCon.
20: ConCon. ConCon. A conference for all. Phrase that pays.
21: To win your way to ConCon, just tell us the phrase that pays.
22: The phrase that pays.
17: Maddie.
18: Go for it.
17: Go for it. What is the phrase that pays?
16: Oh, my gosh. I don't know.
18: Okay, well, I mean, just go. Your chances are better if you say any phrase.
16: Oh, a conference for all.
18: She's got it.
21: What's the phrase that pays?
23: ConCon ticket winner.
17: You've got it.
18: Maddie, you got it.
16: I'm so stressed. I'm so sorry.
18: Did you just forget the phrase? Did it come to you at the last moment?
16: I got it. I remembered. I'm so sorry.
17: Maddie, you don't have to apologise.
18: No, we didn't actually have a phrase.
17: We just wanted to see what someone would say if they were put under pressure.
16: So stressful.
18: Good covering, though. No, yes, I got it. I remembered. So Maddie, guess what? You got the chance. Now, Ando, we haven't like really cleared this up between us, but are they winning tickets? I mean, that's coming out of our back end, but they win the chance to purchase. Yeah, that's it.
17: You've won
18: the chance to now purchase a double.
16: Thank you.
17: That's a pleasure. We'll put you on hold. We'll chat to Mike and we can't wait to see you, but really clear your brain out for some learning because we can't state enough that it's very much educational purposes and we'll be covering off all businesses.
18: What business are you in?
17: Making it potentially eligible for a tax deduction.
16: Perfect. Thank you. I'm so looking forward to it.
18: What biz are you in, Maddie?
16: So I own a cafe and Jack is a panel beater.
18: Oh, my God. Do you sell biscuits?
16: They won't be as good as yours.
18: This is very work related for you coming to this conference.
17: We're going to be actually a bit nervous with Maddie coming around because she'll know biscuits.
18: I think you'll be pleased with the biscuit situation.
17: Okay, Maddie, we'll put you on hold. Mike will chat to you, grab your details, and let's call another one. I feel like
18: who we got
17: a Phil here.
24: Hello, this is Phil.
17: Hey, Phil. Hamish and Andy here. How are you?
24: I'm going well, thank you. How are you?
17: Really well.
18: Really good, mate.
17: We saw that you had listed for the overflow tickets for ConCon. Obviously, you're very keen to rejuvenate your learnings on renewables because we understand that you're a regional manager.
24: That is correct.
17: Great.
18: Boy, oh boy. Would ConCon have a lot of stuff that was relevant, pertinent, and needed for your professional development?
24: No doubt. That's what drew me into it.
17: Yeah, of course. Phil, you've got a chance to be able to purchase those tickets. You're just going to be able to tell us the phrase that pays.
18: Good luck.
20: ConCon.
22: ConCon. A conference for all.
23: Phrase that pays.
21: To win your way to ConCon, just tell us the phrase that pays.
22: The phrase that pays.
17: Phil. What is the phrase that pays?
24: Oh, can I phone a friend? We've got a bit of a hint here. The phrase that pays.
17: We can't give away any clues, game.
18: No, I don't think we can. Phil, in a situation like this where you don't quite know what it is, I think you have to dig deep and back yourself and just go with something as confidently as you can and hope that it's the phrase.
24: Oh, the phrase that pays. Let me just think. What could it be? The phrase that pays would be lots of biscuits for all.
17: He's got it.
24: Oh, have I?
18: Phil, you got it.
24: Have I? Nice work.
18: Phil's more confused than anyone.
17: We don't actually have a phrase that pays. We just wanted to see
18: some confidence, and you delivered.
17: Biscuits for all is fantastic.
24: Eventually.
17: Mate, you've been selected from the overflow tickets. We'll put you on hold. We've given you, when we say the phrase that pays, you'll be doing the paying because
18: it's phrase that commences payment.
17: But that's giving you the opportunity to be there, which we'd love you to be a part of.
18: Love you to be part of it. We are absolutely giving you the opportunity. You've won the right to purchase tickets.
24: Thanks very much. Thanks, boys.
18: Beautiful, mate.
17: Thank you, Phil. Haim, the overflow spots, we'll contact people.
18: We will. They'll get filled. This is crazy. We're over a month out, and I kind of feel like everything's organized.
0: We're taking a quick break, but we'll continue this episode of the Hamish and Andy podcast next.
1: Southwest's hit.
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2: Ahoy also to King Aslan of Narnia, who left a message at hamishandandy.com.
3: Ahoy, boys. It's King Aslan here from Narnia. I'm here to send a message to Jack, or as we like to call him in Narnia, Mr. Tumnus. We know you're really enjoying your little hobby over on that side of the wardrobe, Mr. Tumnus, but we need you back in Narnia post-haste. Alas, Narnia is in peril, and we need a true weasel by our side. So please, Mr. Tumnus, use some Mr. Ralph seats to return to Narnia as our number six in command.
2: Wow. These are getting too creative for mine. Didn't they just used to be like, hey, I'm calling from Uluru, love the podcast, bye.
4: Yeah. So you want our listeners to be less creative? Interesting that this comes off the back of a heavily, you know, just a fun lot of references for Jack. Jack's gone, putting a ban on creativity.
5: Well, we should remind people where it came from. That's a deep cast.
2: That's so old.
5: We did notice that the live action film representation of Narnia and The Lion, the Witch and the Wardrobe, the character Mr. Tumnus, who was half man, half goat, did look a lot like Jack.
4: You had some serious fawn features.
2: No, I think I looked like the handsome actor that played Mr. Tumnus.
4: No, but they've done something to his head.
2: They put it on a goat.
4: No, but they'd sort of flattened the brow a bit. I think it was that we went.
5: Heavy tinkering.
4: Well, there's some fawn-like aspects of Jack. There really is.
5: Wildly, we're bringing back something that I would say wasn't a success because we all failed.
4: Mate, I can't believe we're bringing this back.
5: The reason we're bringing it back is when I was going through my side of the fence in the emails, so many people thought you should have won last time we had the three-fact shootout.
4: You're looking at Jack for the win.
2: Wow. Thank you for being honest about that.
5: The amount of people like, oh, my gosh, Woolworths. Oh, my gosh, I didn't know this. And I was like, has Jack somehow got bots doing this?
2: I wouldn't even know how.
5: So Jack's fact.
4: Which is exactly what you'd say once you've done it.
2: Jack's, no, it is a when you give it space and really think about it, it is a crazy fact.
5: Including someone writing in from Scotland. He said, I can't believe our Woolworths have defunct and fallen over and Australia's still survived. It's the same company. It is not. The name was stolen. So, look, I feel like we have to go again.
4: Where did you get that fact again from, Jack? Someone on your radio show said it.
2: I can't even remember where I heard that. No, but it wasn't from the radio show. It's just deep in the back of my brain somewhere.
4: Because this is the thing. For people to, as a refresher,

0: you think was the best fact of the day.
1: Wow, and again, that when is you look universally back on it, reviewed as the worst, because everyone just either knew it or assumed it.
2: Was there one email that said, wow, I didn't know that?
0: No. There would have been. I did get a few on my side of the fence. So interesting the way the fence can work.
1: We had one email that said, I can't believe Hamish led a fact championship with that.
0: Having said that, I have had a lot of people anecdotally come up to me in the stream and go, I didn't know the thing about the t-shirts. That's a really interesting name. Thanks for that fact. Then, of course, when you look back at the video replay, you see Andy actually did love that fact, but then quickly slipstreamed in behind Jack. But then I don't think we gave enough value or enough scrutiny to the fact, Jack, that when Andy brought up his fact, which was about mosquitoes flying around the room, which we all, you know, of course the noise comes from their wings. I just don't know what else it could be. Then Andy slipped in, they beat it 800 times a second. Naming the frequency of the wing beating?
1: That's the interesting part of the fact.
0: Mm. But that's just so Googled. I mean, yeah, we specifically said no Googling.
1: I didn't Google.
2: You got to just know it.
1: Katie Westcott. I told you that at the time.
0: Oh, God. No way anyone's giving the exact frequency. Anyway.
1: Anyway.
0: Here we are again.
2: Now, good start. I think this will go well.
0: Well, here's the annoying thing. I haven't heard any facts since then to now. And that's the rules of the game is the facts just have to come to you. They just have to be facts you've picked up along the way. Jack?
1: I've got one. You will know mine, but I still think it's a good fact because I think we learned it together at the same time.
0: If it's interesting, then the very fact that I haven't picked it would suggest that it's not interesting. if we both had access to picking it.
1: You can't remember people's names after you chatted them for like 2 seconds.
0: Yeah, but the fact that you already know that I know it, if it's not the one I'm going to say.
1: You may.
0: I will.
1: You may know. All right. Fire it up, Jack. And who wants to go first?
0: Okay. Three fact shootout.
1: I'm happy to go first.
2: Can't be Googled, has to be pulled from the
0: brain.
2: Has
0: to have come to you.
1: Yeah. The International Space Station.
0: Mm-hmm. Oh, my God.
1: Well, do you want to complete my one?
0: No, carry on.
2: Is this such a cliche-like fact area?
1: The International Space Station goes around the world.
0: Oh, yeah. That's, every 90 minutes.
1: Every 92 minutes.
0: Everyone knows that.
2: Didn't know that.
1: Well,
0: what do you think it does?
1: I think it goes every 92 minutes.
0: What do you think everyone else thought?
1: Well, when I first had this fact told to me, and this is when we were over at NASA, I came back and asked the group while in the spa, and people had guesses. People said weeks. Some people said several hours. They were in shock that it was 92 minutes.
0: Okay. Knowing that I had that fact available to me, but wouldn't have even elevated it to the position of something...
1: He would. Is that pretty impressive? Not, yeah, he's giving me thumbs up already, Mike.
0: I can actually see him from this angle.
2: You know what's crazy? I actually have a better fact about the International Space Station.
0: Go, Jack, go.
2: And it wasn't even my fact for today, but I'm happy to use it.
1: Go for it then, see.
2: There is some place on Earth, and I can't remember the name of the island.
0: I've seen this, where it's more remote, you're closer to the International Space Station.
2: Let me finish. If you're standing on this island in the middle of the Pacific Ocean, say it's Easter Island or something, you are closer to the humans on the International Space Station than you are to any other humans on Earth.
0: Yeah, it's got the most remote place on Earth. It's actually not an island, Jack. It's just a buoy. It's a marker.
2: Okay.
1: That is a good fact, Jack.
2: Well, thanks for this fact. Help.
1: That's
2: but it's good, isn't it?
0: No, that was good. I have come across that recently. But yeah, it's out there. That's true.
1: Mate, everyone came over across t-shirts from the age of 4. Just because you subscribe to New Sinus magazine, don't
0: still
1: jump
0: in. Still in print. Points off there? Because Jack was telling everyone it was an island and it's not an island.
1: No, because generally, we don't fact check each other. Like, you know,
0: that's true.
2: It's still amazing. The
1: vibe,
2: the concept is still amazing.
0: I suppose under the theory of like, gee, it makes you wonder. Yep. That does help.
1: Mm.
0: Okay, mine is also a bit sciencey, but I had to go back to something. I was like, what's something I learned? Remember learning at high school that might have some level of like, oh, not everyone knows that. Do you know why?
2: T intersection. You know where T-bone steak gets its name from?
0: The drink tea. The drink tea actually has nothing to do with the letter. I actually don't think a lot of people would have known that the T-bone steak is because it has two different cuts of meat on the other side.

0: So that there will be people, no one will admit it, but definitely that would have been news to a few people listening, that the T-bone's called that. My fact is that, do you know why clockwise goes in that direction? Do you know why that is the, why not the other direction is known as clockwise?
1: No. Probably to do with the cogs or something?
0: Not to do with the cogs. It's because sundials first came about in the northern hemisphere, and in the northern hemisphere, as the sun goes across the sky, that's the direction the sundial
1: moves.
0: That's
1: pretty good. But it's no remote boy in the middle of the Pacific Ocean, is it?
2: Remote little boy.
3: I'm just a lonely boy.
4: This is tough. I'm happy to take myself out of it and be shot. Which one do you think was the best? Oh, Mike's saying no, don't. He's like, which one do you think was the best, Mike?
0: I can't see Mike. I can't believe Mike's out because Andy is. It's like Andy's working with a ventriloquist doll because I can't actually see Mike from where I'm sitting, and he's having all these imaginary conversations with the judge. I bet you Mike went home. I'm going to text him. Are you still in the building
1: here as well? Mike's saying Andy.
4: Mine's the most amazing.
0: Oh, wow, Mike. What even was yours?
4: 92 minutes to go around the world. Oh, that's right. Fast.
0: Forgot. I knew it. And I forgot it since you said it. that's just a low orbit. I don't
1: agree. It's a shame, because I actually think mine will get most used at, like, in a pub setting this weekend. People are most likely to use mine.
0: Serious?
1: I think.
0: Think about how many clocks there are at pubs and how many chances there are for people to bring up the clockwise fact.
4: True, but it's like, oh, because the sun went that way. Oh, yeah.
1: It makes sense. When you hear it, makes sense.
4: As soon as, like, on your way there, you're like, oh, yeah, okay, yeah, that makes sense. Yours is like, whoa.
1: Yeah, thanks. Whoa. Andy, that's how I felt.
0: Hang on, what was your original one? Tiebreaker.
1: No, now I'm going to save that for another time.
0: No.
1: I'm not going to waste two in one go.
0: If you want the win, you must play the tiebreaker.
1: No, because I'm holding gold for whenever we come back.
0: We're not going to do it for a while.
1: We'll do it next week.
4: Well, I mean...
0: Jack, come on, give us your second one.
1: I can't believe I'm wasting this. Okay. Do you remember the 1994 TV show Man Oh Man?
0: Yes.
4: The pool still underneath Channel 7, underneath the floorboard.
1: The pool that they built for Man Oh Man is still underneath the Dancing with the Stars
0: Andy
1: floor
0: wins
1: at Channel 7.
0: Andy wins today's...
1: Can you believe all these 30 years later
4: that... Jeepers, I can't believe I let him down to that.
0: Oh, but Jack, you've lost on the tiebreaker.
1: No, PP, you guys, you work in TV, so if you know that from, like, TV circles.
0: Know your audience. You're literally bringing
1: I'm doing
0: to...
1: this for the real audience. No they'll go, wow.
4: No one will remember the show Man Oh Man either.
0: I'm just looking out the window now. Mike's holding his nose. He hated it.
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3: Hey, and the World Cup has been and gone, but there's another challenge that has really caught the country's attention. It's the pizza challenge.
4: Yep.
3: Laid down to you by Luca.
4: Yeah.
3: A fellow you didn't know, but you've become acquainted with, who runs a pizza shop that is lauded. And for people who don't know this story, this is the background.
5: Unexpectedly,
6: this is happening.
5: A 1/8 Sicilian man is set a challenge.
6: Because I challenge you to make a better pizza than me.
5: By a man who could only be described as full-blood Italiano.
7: Hello, everyone, guys. Ciao. Ciao, guys.
5: Three pizzas.
8: I want to take on the best.
5: Two men.
7: It's going to be very hard for you.
5: One winner.
7: Wow, I'm very risky for my brand.
5: And 100 delicious reasons to leave it all on the line.
7: You need to do at least good as I do. If you are able to do that, you win 100 pizza.
5: The 100 Pizza Challenge.
8: I can't wait to be spinning discs with you.
5: Coming soon.
7: Ah, oh, man, that's going to be so f***ing fun. I love it. I love it.
3: He joins us now.
8: The 100 Pizza Challenge, pizza for the people. Luca, ahoy and ciao to you, my friend.
7: How are we, guys?
3: We're great. Now, Luca, I need to apologize first up because apparently Carly, who works with us here, the producer, apparently you text us a couple of weeks back when your episode came out. You went, oh, my God, I didn't realize I was being recorded. Now, we thought that was...
7: Yeah, and people text me, say, Luca, what's going on? You are in a podcast. I say, oh, wow. Fantastic,
8: though.
7: It's exciting.
8: Yes. That does make it more glad you feel that it makes it more exciting. Because, sorry, yes, we're so used to when we go, hey, it's Hamish and Andy here.
3: Yeah.
7: Ciao, guys.
8: It's just sort of, we think it's implied that you know we're calling from the studio, right.
3: Yes.
8: But just let you know, you're on the podcast again.
3: Yes.
8: And this is for the show.
7: Hello to all the audience then as well.
8: Okay, what a man.
3: Yes. So, Luca, we have set a date for the challenge. Yep. Which is very exciting. You're familiar with the date. Are we making the date public?
8: No, I think we just it's a couple of weeks away because we don't want hordes of people throwing off me, throwing off Luca, you know, out the back as I pull into the pizza shop, rocking the car, yelling, you're never going to do it, mate.
3: Within the next 3 to 6 weeks then, let's just say. Yeah. Let's just say that.
7: Okay.
3: What we need to do, though, is nail down the rules between the two of you. We batted out a fair bit of it. We're going to have 6 jury members, though. Jack will be the jury foreman, so he's going to be there. Mm-hmm. And we thought today, Luca, like any good trial, I was going to present to you a lot of people that have come forward wanting to be part of the pizza jury, and you and Hamish have to be happy with everybody that's registered, so there's no bias, okay? So you've got the right to veto anyone as I go through the applications. Does that make sense?
7: That sounds good. Yeah.
3: Okay. There's 3 pizzas. Hamish gets to make 2. You get to make 1. It's in front of 6 jury members.
8: Yep.
3: They will all just put forward what they thought was their best pizza.
8: Yep. And we cut. So everyone gets 1 slice. They come out. Pizzas come out 1 at a time.
3: Hmm.
8: And you got to, you know, you can have your own system, how you score it. And then, yeah, pizza 1, 2, or 3, they'll always be served hot.
3: Yes.
8: And you'll get 1 slice each. So I don't think anyone will be, well, actually, I'm going to ask the jury, how many pieces of pizza do you normally eat? I'm a 5 or a 6 kind of slice guy.
3: I think they should just have 1 of each.
8: Well, they have to have 1 of each. But some people eat like a bird, and by the 3rd piece, they're like, oh, God, no, I'm full, and they don't enjoy the 3rd piece. I never enjoy my 6th piece, but I very much still enjoy the 3rd piece. You know
9: what I mean? Maybe they don't have to eat to completion. Per slice.
8: I just don't want people that can't handle 3 slices.
3: Yeah, I know what you're saying. Well, we'll get to that later down the track. But in the meantime, we'll cut the pizza into 6 slices. And then so the 6 jury members will finish that pizza. So they can't be accused of a slice being slid in, and they can be like Deal or No Deal. We check that all slices are gone, so there's no confusion.
8: Yep.
3: I'll now present to you people that want to potentially be part of the jury. And you two both have to say you're fine with it. Okay, Luca?
7: Da. So fantastic.
3: Okay. This is from Casey. Ahoy, boys. I've just listened to the recent ep about the pizza showdown. As someone who lives in Endeavour Hills.
8: Yeah, great.
3: And frequents La Calabrese, which is the...
8: Okay, yep. That's the pizza shop. That's Luca's shop.
3: I commend your bravery. It's a showdown I would love to witness. I would love to apply to be part of the jury. I promise to be non-biased member.
8: Okay. This worries me because they are a regular customer of Luca's. He's probably charmed them. We can hear how charming he is. They probably love Luca. And they would also already know what his pizza tastes like.
9: Yeah.
8: They have a reference.
3: It's a good point. You're going to veto him?
8: I don't think I can have someone coming in that knows what the pizza tastes like because it'd be too obvious to them.
3: Luca, do you have a problem with Casey being on the jury?
8: Oh, of course.
7: I actually love to have Casey in the jury.
3: Sorry. Casey's gone.
8: I'm not excluding Casey from celebrating in the win afterwards because, again, the prize here is if I win, there'll be 100 pizza credit put at the shop. We're not going to eat 100 pizzas. This is pizza for the people. Yep. That's what I'm doing it for. And I guess it's a bit of an honesty system. You don't have to be completely, you know, down on your luck, but I would like it to be people that.
3: I think we said that those who have a Hamish Nanny loyalty card, that might be the way that we.
8: I'd extend it even further. I just self-select to go, you know what? Our family could use 4 pizzas. For whatever reason, we've had a tough week.
3: I like that.
8: Pizza for battlers.
3: No more than four,
8: but by the same token.
3: Maximum order 4.
8: Be respectful with how you're doing it.
3: Nice. Okay, second person applying for the jury. Her name is Keely Judge. She said, I'd love to join the panel of judges. As my surname is Judge, I feel like it was a task I was literally born for. We're having pizza for dinner tonight as my partner and I sit down to watch the footy, so consider this training and hopefully I can be a part of the big day. Love your work, Judge Keely, a.k.a. Keely Judge.
8: That's a yes from me.
3: Luca?
7: Yes, sir.
8: Yeah.
3: Okay. Were you saying yes as in you're there, or yes, you're happy with that person to be on the jury?
7: I'm very happy. I've confirmed the second judge.
3: Okay, great. great. Fantastic. Yeah, thank you.
8: She sounds great.
3: Emma, she'd like her application to be part of the people's jury for the pizza. My qualifications include being a lifelong pizza lover who partakes frequently, a Southeast Suburbs native who is local to Luca's shop but has never been before.
8: She's in.
3: I'm also a nurse, and it's nice to reward nurses with pizzas.
8: Right. Double in.
3: Yeah. Luca, are you happy with that?
7: I'm very happy.
3: Okay, wonderful. Done. Callahan, I just heard the episode laying down about 100 pizza challenge. I live in Endeavour Hills. Wow. I'd love to be a part of the pizza jury. I recently completed actual jury duty.
8: Wow.
3: So I know what it takes, I have experience with juries, and I know how to act unbiasedly. I also have much experience with pizza eating. I like it a lot.
8: Cool. Good.
3: Okay.
8: Very much in.
3: Yeah, in?
8: Very much
3: in. Luca?
7: Yes, I really actually happy to have someone that understands very well about pizza.
3: Okay, great. Yeah, exactly.
8: You want an expert on the case. Yeah.
3: Great. Angela, what are we, 3 in? Got 2 to go. I'd like to put my hand up to be judge for the pizza bake-off. It's not a special name. Luca. I'm currently between jobs, so I have time and leisure to undertake grueling taste tasks. I live outside the state, so no bias to the location. I can pay for my own flight, cheap as possible available. No, we'll fly you in. I do love a good pizza. The type of pizza, no. I've got to retract that last bit. I'm not going to say the type of pizzas likes.
8: Don't say that, because that's just what we'll cook.
3: Yeah, but how do you feel about Angela?
8: In.
7: I think she's perfect.
3: The
8: more serious end when they do jury duty and jury selection, this is just based on movies, but you do never see a lawyer just like kind of lovingly say, I think you're perfect.
3: Yeah.
8: I think you're the jury member we've always dreamed of.
3: Final one then, potentially. This is from Caleb. Dear hiring manager, I'd like to formally apply for the position of pizza judge. See my attached resume. And he's just attached a photo of him eating a pizza.
8: He's in. Where's Caleb from?
3: No idea. Okay. Luca, you happy with Caleb?
7: Yes. Yes, the resume guy is a legend, of course.
3: We have a jury. That was quicker than I thought. We have a date coming up. Expected in the next 3 to 6 weeks. We'll get, if people are interstate that I've read out, we will make sure we fly you in cheap as available. How are you feeling, Ham?
8: Yeah, I got one more thing to add. Luca, you very generously in our last meeting was like, hey, you can just use my pizza dough that I'm making here. Mm. Because the dough is so critical to the pizza, really. Do you think, Luca, though, I worry that if I win using your dough, I'll sort of still feel like, you know, a huge part of it was I was driving someone else's car and they had brake assist on, and I was, you know, did I really win the race? What do you guys think? Do you think I should have to create my own dough and bring it?
7: For me, you know what, Hamish? Sorry to interrupt, guys. The thing is, like, two pizza and one pizza. So if I don't want to also, because the judge gonna be like influenced by that, because they're gonna see two pizza, similar color, similar crunch, and maybe they gonna guess.
8: Yeah, you're right. Actually, we do have to use the same dough.
7: Let's make it really they really can't know who made it.
8: It's true.
7: Already when if you're gonna stretch it. Already laughing. I don't know. I thought maybe I underestimate you, but already stretching it, like, it's already a big job. You know what I mean? Like,
8: fair enough.
7: Okay, but not going to help that much.
8: Well, I think you raised a great point. Because otherwise, if he goes, well, pizza number one was a beautiful kind of white thin crust of pizza. Pizza number two was a lump of wholemeal dough with some pineapple, with some tin pineapple jammed on it.
3: Yeah.
8: And then pizza three was great. But I do want to win the 100 pizzas, so I'm going to say number two was the best.
3: Yeah,
8: yeah.
3: That's why I'm worried about the two from you and the one from Luca, because, I mean, are they going to notice two similar?
8: How about this? About this? One of us will do two, one of us will do one, but we toss a coin beforehand to start, and the jury never knows who did two, who did one.
3: Oh, I love that.
7: What are you going to do? If you lose, I'm going to have, in the menu, Hamish pizza, which if it feels bad, a lot of people gonna try how bad you done.
3: So you will replicate.
7: Because it's risky for my brand, right? Yeah. It's really the pizza for you as well.
3: So you will replicate the bad pizza and add it to your menu.
8: I will live on in shame on the menu, and you'll. I guess you'll have to say on the menu, like, warning, this is a bad pizza.
3: Yeah, you
8: like,
3: have to.
7: That's what's going to happen, exactly. Like, it's a little risky for you as well.
3: Yeah.
8: God, I like it.
3: Well, I really like that. Okay, thanks, Luca. We're on.
7: Me too. See you, mate.
3: Thanks, bye. Man.
0: We're taking a quick break, but we'll continue this episode of the Hamish and Andy podcast next.
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13: Hi there, it's Damien Carbon. Bunbury will be making a splash again next year with two major swimming events confirmed for January. The Australian Open Water Swimming Championships and Ocean Swim Festival will return, attracting hundreds of competitors and thousands of visitors. Sports Minister Rita Sappiotti says the events will boost tourism, local businesses and jobs across the southwest.
14: What you constantly see is that sports-based tourism, event-based tourism is a key part of what we do, and then being able to host championships like we are next year are all about continuing to support our sports-based tourism.
13: A WA gold miner is targeting gold and copper production in the Great Southern before July next year. Medallion Metals awarding a $50 million contract to transform its Cosmic Boy plant in Forrestania. The facility will process ore from Ravensthorpe. And Cinefest Oz continues tonight with a sold-out screening of The Fox. It's one of the favourites for the film prize.
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15: Hey there, I'm Lauren Howarth. Two more Australians have been found safe after the catastrophic floods in Nepal, but 36 remain unaccounted for. Treasurer Jim Chalmers telling the ABC the government still holds serious concerns for those missing.
16: Australia is sending some of its best people to that part of the world. Around 40 personnel are being sent there. About half of them are there already, part of our $11 million commitment, because there are thousands of people still missing.
15: Australia's housing crisis could take the better part of a generation to fix. NAB says the current decline in property prices won't solve the country's affordability issues. Instead, there needs to be a sustained increase in supply. El Niño, which often brings hotter and drier conditions down under, is set to strengthen further into next year. And Steve Irwin is being remembered for his kindness and passion for wildlife, with today marking 20 years since the tragic death of the crocodile hunter.
11: Clean clothes, a warm shower, a conversation. Small moments that make a big difference to someone doing it tough. 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
15: The Hawks have secured a home prelim final after claiming an upset 32-point win over the Dockers at Optus Stadium. Hawthorn forward Connor McDonald telling us they're pumped to be in the final four.
17: Yeah, that's magic, and I just think, oh, so many Hawks fans are going to come out and show out. The MCG will be rocking.
15: Meantime, Freo defender Brandon Walker's horror run with injury has continued, rolling his ankle last night in his first AFL game since round one.
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18: This is Heat Weather.
19: Today in Bunbury, clearing showers with a top of 18, tonight down to 8, and tomorrow showers with a high of 18. 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
10: It's time for fun and games.
26: Oh, the drama.
10: You ready to go?
26: Yeah.
10: It's Pete.
26: I'm the one behind the big stick.
10: It's Kimber.
27: I also don't even know where to start.
10: That's right. This is the Pete and Kimber Show. The Southwest Hit.
1: Very good morning.
2: There's still another game.
1: I'm
2: just saying that there's still another game.
1: I'm trying my hardest. Okay? It was a rough night last night, as you can hear.
2: Oh, I can't tell. How can you tell?
1: Excuse me. It was a rough night last night.
2: It was.
1: At the Fremantle Dockers game. And I think every Fremantle fan that's waking up this morning, listening to this and listening to us, will be feeling exactly the same way. We are hopeful. We've earned a double chance. But at the same time, that was a tough watch.
2: There's a lot of sadness. Yeah. But you know what? You can win or lose it in one game.
1: That's
2: as
1: true.
2: We saw last night.
1: Yeah. Well, we lost
2: it. And we've still got another opportunity where we can win it.
1: We do.
2: You know?
1: That's exactly
2: right. Turn it around, guys. It's just up and up. Because the last thing the players need right now is to wear the burden of a disappointed city.
1: Yeah, no, look, okay? I
2: don't
1: appreciate
2: need
1: that.
2: All of WA and them. They're already carrying a lot of weight. So let's lift. Let's show them we believe in them. Let's do it.
1: I love that from you. And I need that from you this morning.
2: Because it's a collective, right? We're a team collective. This is what we got to do.
1: I'm in a dangerous headspace of spending the weekend wallowing in my own self-pity. That's where I'm at.
2: Think of the boys, okay? Think of the boys. What do they need right now? They don't need...
1: Practice, by the looks of things.
2: They don't... Look. Oh, my God. How quickly
1: I'm
2: you
1: not
2: turn.
1: Off. I'm not off. I swear to God, I'm not off.
2: Let Justin Longmuir be the disappointed dad.
1: I know.
2: And let's all be the supportive uncles and aunties who get around it, right? Like, come on.
1: Remember when we used to have him on the show? And we'd see disappointed dad now and again?
2: Yeah.
1: And I don't know.
2: I never disappointed him.
1: No, well, I know you never disappointed him.
2: Yeah.
1: I think I may have a couple of times.
2: Okay, so come on, guys. We're here. We're going to have a great day. We're here to pump you up. You can do it too. Everybody lift a bit so that the guys can just focus on their game and not feel that burden.
1: Yeah, no, I appreciate that. It's very good of you. Thank you. Thank you so much. I want to ask you about how the Ray was last night, because you went to the Ray. So we'll come back. We'll chat more at about 20 past 6 this morning about what happened last night and everybody's experiences.
2: I'll tell you what. Yeah. If you've got a bit of positivity to bring here this morning, and you can help lift while Pete's feeling a bit down and the Dockers a bit down, give us a call. 131060.
1: Oh, God.
2: Play a bit of pop quiz. We don't care if you get the answers right.
1: Yes.
2: We just want you to come and have a bit of fun.
0: And today we need that little extra lift.
1: Yep, we've got a Crown Plaza Perth stay. Discover stunning Swan River views from one of Perth's premier riverside hotels. 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
3: I asked for someone to call with some good energy to turn things around after the Dockers game last night. And we've got Barney the Purple Dinosaur. Hello, Barney.
4: Hello, hello. How are you?
3: We're great. This is a good get. It's hard to get Barney at short notice. And here we are.
4: Oh, you know, I love everybody.
3: It's true.
0: That's lovely, Barney.
3: What are you doing today, Barney? I hear Barney is your nickname. Is there anything behind it?
4: My real name is Shani.
3: Okay, right.
4: Shani Barney.
0: That's cute.
3: So you're in good spirits today, Barney. You've got the day off.
4: I have got the day off, kind of.
3: Great.
0: What do you mean, kind of? What's kind of mean?
4: It's the day home with the toddler.
0: Oh, yeah, so okay, it's not really a day off.
3: Yeah, okay.
0: If anything, it's probably harder work, to
4: be
0: honest.
4: Yeah, I'm working from home. Yeah,
3: Way less pay.
4: Yeah. And cleaning.
3: Yeah.
0: Yeah, I wish I had the day off today.
3: Oh, well, thanks for joining us, Barney. Do you follow the game?
4: I was in and out. I walked away.
3: Yeah,
4: Walked back in, walked away, yeah.
3: Okay, everything's going to be fine. It's all going to be fine, guys.
0: It's going to be fine, Barney. All right, you're going to take on Kimber today in a round of pop quiz.
4: Yep.
0: Your names are your buzzers. Here we go.
3: Okay.
0: Question number one. Happy National Macadamia Nut Day.
3: Oh, my God, I do celebrate.
0: Oh, we do celebrate. Where do macadamia nuts come from? Is it A, Australia, B, Brazil, C, China, or D, macadam?
3: I don't actually.
4: Barney.
0: Yes, Barney.
4: China. Everything comes from China.
3: Give her a point.
0: You get. Legit. I'll give you a point for that. That's a beauty.
3: That is. It's true.
0: That is a ripper. but it's not China.
3: Where do they actually come from?
0: They come from Australia.
3: Do they?
0: There you go. They come.
3: Why
0: from
3: are they so damn expensive?
0: I know. Well, I can
3: anything that anything we have here, we pay the most for, and the rest of the world gets it cheaper.
0: We're chumps. All right. Question number two. The world record for the longest... this is great. The longest ear hair...
3: Gross.
0: ...goes to Anthony Victor of India. How many centimetres was Anthony's ear hair?
4: Barney.
0: Yes, Barney. Go on.
4: 7 centimetres.
0: Thank you, Barney.
3: I think I've got to go
4: like
3: with...
4: I should have went longer.
3: I think I've got to go with 9.
0: Yeah, you would have thought it would be longer, right?
3: Well, I don't know. I mean, I'm not having any ear...
4: I should have rounded off at 10.
3: No, look, I don't have ear hair that's even coming close to a centimetre. What are we talking about here?
0: This is 18 centimetres.
3: No.
0: 18 centimetres, so a little more than a ruler.
3: It's providing a hearing issue, isn't it? Definitely
0: know.
3: A blockage.
0: Or maybe because I think...
4: Does it, like, blow in the wind?
0: I don't know.
3: I think it definitely does.
0: I would imagine it does. The last time I went to the barber was the first time ever that he took the razor to my ear hair.
3: Oh, you're that age?
0: Yeah, I'm that age.
4: Wow.
0: Yeah,
3: the ear hair is cute on my papillon, but not so much. Not so much on...
0: All right,
3: men.
0: Look, we're splitting the difference here. So question number three. What is a group of apes called? Is it a mischief, a coincidence, or a shrewdness? Barney.
3: Actually, no.
0: I love your laugh, Barney. It's good energy.
3: I mean, Kimber.
0: Have a run at it.
3: I'm just going to lock in A.
0: No, it's not a mischief.
3: Okay.
4: Yeah, it's a shrewdness.
0: It is a shrewdness. Well done, yes.
3: Good on you, Barney.
0: Good on you, Barney.
4: Shrewdness.
3: Good win.
0: Barney.
3: Yeah, Barney, thank you for coming to the show and bringing exactly what we asked for.
0: Yeah, Barney.
4: Oh, you're welcome.
3: That is brilliant. You've cheered everyone up. Everything's going to be great. And you walk away with a night stay at Crown Plaza Perth.
4: Oh, thank you.
3: So enjoy that.
4: I'm a happy purple dinosaur.
3: Yeah, good on you.
0: All right. Bye, Barney.
4: Bye.
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3: They say the holy water's watered down, and this town's lost its faith. Our colors will fade.

0: Good morning. That is Alex Warren, and you are listening to the Pete and Kimber Show. Thank you very much for spending your morning with us. Yeah.
1: It's all right.
0: No, hang on. I'm not going to get too sad just yet, because I am going to tell people about Entwined in the Swan Valley returning this spring, October 5 to 18. There's an event or experience for every taste, and Kimber's Uncorked Choir. It's probably the bus ride we all need right now, to be honest
1: with
0: you.
1: It's a great bus ride, mate. Just go and register if you want to come along. It's literally getting on a bus. We're going to do some singing on the bus. We're going to go to some wineries, have some drinks, eat some food. We're just going to hang out and have a good day.
0: Okay. Let's just talk openly, okay?
1: Look, it was a rough day. It was a rough night for the Dockers. A rough night for fans.
0: Yeah.
1: Rough night for WA.
0: Now, I was there on the ground last night.
1: Mm-hmm.
0: And hyping the crowd up. This crowd, right? So this is usually when I do the hype stuff at a Fremantle game.
1: Mm-hmm.
0: You can tell what mood the crowd is in from the very first time that we talk into the microphone, right?
1: Mm-hmm.
0: Because it's actually quite early on in the night. Like, the place isn't even half full yet.
1: Yes.
0: But last night, when they came to us and said, all right, guys, you're on, say hello to the crowd. We said hello to the crowd. There would have been 25,000 people in the house at that point.
1: Yep.
0: And the place erupted.
1: Yeah,
0: like,
1: right.
0: So pre-game, it was ridiculous. It was on another level. And then 59,000 people packed into that stadium last night. And then came halftime. Now, at halftime, they sent me to where all of the Fremantle supporters sit.
1: Mm-hmm.
0: Right now, this is the diehard Fremantle supporters.
1: Yeah.
0: And I had to do this thing called the Colgate Smile Cam.
1: Oh, no.
0: And it was horrific.
1: And you're looking for Hawks players.
0: It was horrific. I was like, all right, everybody, it's time for the Colgate Smile Cam. Everybody smile. And they couldn't go to a Fremantle supporter. Like, it was a tough, tough night. My DMs are chock full of people.
1: I know.
0: Talking about what happened to them, how they were feeling, where they were.
1: But also, a big shout out too, because everyone knows it's a bit of a tough morning. We've just said on the show this morning that, like, you know, we all need to lift a bit, because the guys are already feeling it and the players don't need any extra pressure,
0: yeah,
1: right?
0: True.
1: It's hard enough as it is. So as a state, we all have to get behind them, rally them. Thank you to people who have already been sending us text messages this morning.
0: Yeah, so,
1: and throwing in some great support.
0: Yeah, so like Chris, who said, how are you feeling, Pete? I'm good. I won a free burger at Grilled last night.
1: Oh, good on you. See, you've got to celebrate the little wins.
0: He won that because the Hawks won, mate. Like, that's why he won that.
1: Hey, look.
0: Get started.
1: Okay,
0: I'll tell you Nicole's, right? So she goes, good morning, team. Oh, so sorry for the feeling of loss. But, Pete, your team needs your support.
1: Yes.
0: As we know, you give them 100%. I believe everyone deserves a bad day. A bit unfortunate it was a full team, but one bad day. Stay positive. Awesome support, Kimber. Get some honey and lemon on your raspy voice, Pete, and stay positive.
1: Say good on you, Nicole. This is what we do. Honestly, everyone's got to chip in here to lift. I went to the Ray Hotel last night.
0: Yes, how was
1: it? So I was in the thick of Fremantle.
0: Saw you on the telly.
1: It was pretty wild. Did a couple of crosses to Channel 7.
0: Did they rev the bike?
1: Yeah, of course they revved the bike.
0: Once?
1: Stop. Okay. I get it. They rev the bike when there's a goal. And I got the first goal and did the cross. And it was like, whoa, Channel 7, check this out. Woo! And then I said, tell you what, let me get you an even better one. There'll be more. And then it was a long wait. But, I felt the energy in the room drop as well. I mean, I get it. They got it out of the way now. There's still another game. This is the game that counts. Let them go in with support and positivity and let them focus on the game.
0: It's a great shout.
1: It's if everyone's going to have a bad game, you'd rather it be this one than the GF.
0: Yeah, no, 100%. I completely agree with you. One final thing here. So on my way home last night, I was feeling a little bit like I needed to eat my feelings.
1: Yeah.
0: So I went through and got some chicken, right? So, and it seems like everybody else who was at the game as a Fremantle supporter was doing the same thing. And I've got a little bit of audio here because I was just rolling on some stuff. And this was the guy in the KFC drive-thru inside. He was the one serving people. Have a listen to this.
2: $5, bro. Rough game, yeah?
3: Mate, honestly, just give, you know what? Forget the tenders, just give me one of everything.
2: Watching the game from here.
3: Oh.
2: I'm watching the fourth quarter like, nah, the comeback's on.
3: Mate.
2: Every single time they ran down the field, they scored, Hawthorn just ran back and scored one too.
3: I know, I saw it firsthand.
2: Yeah, I know.
0: Now, that guy, they must have been the bastion of psychology and therapy for a lot of people last night, because I heard that conversation play out with the car in front of me as well. Yeah, so, yeah.
1: It's all right. Come on, like,
0: we'll stay positive.
1: It was rubbish. It's not what anyone wanted. But except for the Hawks fans. But come on.
0: Yeah, Friday night.
1: Community, let's do this together, okay?
0: Get together.
1: Build them up.
0: Yes, you're right, 100%. Thank you, Kimber. You're the person we need today.
1: Don't want to wallow in this. Build it up.
0: All right.
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14: Hi there, it's Damien Carbon. A boost for Southwest Tourism with Jetstar confirming direct Busselton to Sydney flights will return. The route was suspended earlier this year due to fuel costs. Deputy Premier Rita Saffiotti says it's great news.
15: Yeah, welcome news. It's very exciting to have those flights back. I know that there is a significant demand for people to come into the Southwest, so that's great news for Busselton, Bunbury and the entire Southwest.
14: Police continued their investigations into a string of car thefts and road offences in Mount Barker, Albany and Denmark. They're on the lookout for a man they believe could assist with the investigation. And some big finals footy this weekend. Railways and Royals to battle it out in tomorrow's prelim final. The winner will play Albany in the granny. Well, in semi-final action in the southwest, Donnybrook and South Bunbury tomorrow, and then it's Bunbury and Busselton battling it out at Payne Park on Sunday afternoon.
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16: Hey there, I'm Lauren Howarth. Two more Australians have been found safe after those deadly floods in Nepal. The federal government holds very serious concerns for the 36 that are still unaccounted for. An Aussie disaster response team is due to arrive in Kathmandu today. Thousands of patients who no longer need hospital treatment still can't leave because aged care places aren't available. Health ministers meeting in Sydney today will tackle the issue, with states calling for more support at home packages to ease pressure on wards and emergency departments. It could take a generation to fix Australia's housing crisis. NAB's chief economist says falling property prices won't solve the country's affordability issues. Instead, there needs to be a sustained increase in housing supply over a long period of time. And we're being encouraged to wear our team's colours this Jersey Day to start conversations about organ and tissue donation.
17: Research shows that regularly eating ultra-processed foods can increase your risk of developing type 2 diabetes by 53%. Search Diabetes Australia for more about the nation's fastest growing chronic condition.
16: A kiss and a hug from coach Sam Mitchell post-game as Nick Watson booted two goals in Hawthorn's 32-point upset win over Fremantle. The Wizard telling Seven he can't think of a better mentor.
18: Yeah, me and Mitch got that tight connection, number five. He sent me a letter.

0: yesterday, and he said, love wearing you, seeing you wear number 5. So since I got here, he's been great for me and good for my learning. So love him to death, and couldn't be more fortunate to have him as a coach.
1: The Hawks are now through to a home prelim final.
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4: Today in Bunbury, clearing showers with a top of 18, tonight down to 8, and tomorrow showers with a high of 18. 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
10: Bruno Mars bringing the Romantic Tour to Optus Stadium Saturday, February 13 and Sunday, February 14 next year. Would you look at that? 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
10: No surprise, because pre-sale went absolutely bunter.
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10: 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Now over two nights as well. 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And I'll tell you what, it's a hell of a prize if you win this thing.
11: Oh, it's astounding, because you'll get tickets to actually go to the Bruno Mars gig. But also, you will go in the draw to win a stay in Perth City for the night of the concert.
10: All right, huge. Everything taken care of. 13 10 60. 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
3: Hello.
4: Hello, Susie.
3: Susie.
5: Hi, how are you going?
3: You're first here, Susie. This is your opportunity to take these Bruno Mars tickets.
5: Fantastic.
4: All right, okay. Susie. So Bruno Mars, the romantic tour at Optus Stadium in February next year. Excuse my voice this morning, Susie. If you're a winner, you'll go into the draw for a Perth City staycation for the night of the concert. And as Kimber mentioned, the tickets as well, which is it's going to be the biggest concert of the year next year, no doubt. You just need to tell us if you need a Bruno question or a Mars question. Which one?
5: It has to be Bruno.
3: Good on you. We love that. I mean, people are nervous. Oh. They always think it's going to be a more challenging question. But Susie, if you can answer this, you will be going to the gig. Okay.
5: Awesome.
3: Susie, what song did Bruno Mars sing with Mark Ronson?
4: Three.
5: Oh, my God.
4: Two. One. Ah, Susie.
3: No.
4: It was Uptown Funk, everybody. All right, Grant, you ready for your Bruno question?
6: Yes, I am. Bring it on.
3: Okay, Grant, what instrument does Bruno often play during concerts?
4: Three, two,
6: piano.
4: One. He got in there. Piano's
3: oh,
4: right.
3: Grant.
4: He does piano, mate. He does drums. He does guitar.
6: You beauty!
3: Grant, you weren't sure. It had the question mark on the end, but we'll take it. Yep.
6: Thank you so much.
3: Grant, who are you taking to the gig?
6: Oh, I have to take my partner, Claire, definitely.
3: Great.
4: Unreal, mate. You and Claire have a good time. And keep your fingers crossed because you two could also be at an overnight Perth staycation as well. Grant, good luck.
6: Thank you so much, guys. Have a great day.
3: Pleasure. You too, mate.
4: One of the world's great entertainers is back. Bruno Mars brings the romantic tour to Perth for two shows now, this February 13 and 14, with guests Tyler and Anderson .Paak. 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

0: Good morning. It is the Pete and Kimber Show. Hope you're having a great morning. The wedding you built, you are voting on all of the major elements of Kaylee and Clayton's wedding. They're our couple this year. They're getting legally married on this show in just a couple of weeks. And yesterday we revealed to them what options WA had to vote on for the aisle songs. What Kaylee's going to be walking down the aisle to.
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3: On the Pete and Kimber Show, it's the wedding you built.
0: How are you going? We know it's been a whirlwind so far. How are we feeling?
2: Really excited. Really excited still.
4: We're loving it. We are absolutely loving it.
5: Has this been a bit of an easy ride for you guys? I mean, at the start, you were pretty nervous. We threw in the option of tattoo rings and things like that, and it started to feel very real. But we feel like WA's been very kind to you.
4: Yeah, I think a little too kind. We're here for some craziness.
5: Okay, so we could up the ante a bit, you reckon?
4: Yeah, why not?
2: I think so.
0: Feels like the ante is slowly getting up there. We're getting up there slowly, slowly, slowly. Guys, it is time for your next category. This is a very important one. Kaylee, it's the song that you're going to be walking down the aisle to on the day.
4: Oh, my goodness.
5: Kaylee, when you might have imagined your wedding day at any point before you started this journey with us, what kind of song would you have chosen to walk down the aisle to?
4: Oh, something super romantic. Maybe not the song A Thousand Years, but along those lines.
5: Oh,
4: like
5: okay.
4: Slow,
5: oh, yeah.
4: Romantic, dreamy, whimsical.
5: Okay, I can imagine that.
0: We're going to go through the options now. WA, pay attention. These are the three options that you have for the song that Kaylee will walk down the aisle to. Now, the first one is we've put a prompt into our AI custom song maker.
2: Oh, no.
0: Yeah.
5: So the first option is the AI song.
0: Right. Now, this is the prompt that we've put in there, okay? And we're not sure. Now, just caveat over this. We're not sure if this is the final prompt we'll go with on the day and if this will be the final song, but this will give you an idea, right? But it says, we're hosting a wedding live on the radio for Kaylee and Clayton. He loves the Fremantle Dockers. They got two beautiful children. Love a bit of Post Malone. Fun couple. Need a song for her to walk down the aisle to on her wedding on the Pete and Kimber Show. Side note, Kimber's their celebrant. Thanks in advance. And this is what it has spat out for us.

0: And it's beautiful.
1: Mexican's not bad for AI.
2: Go AI.
3: I've heard some pretty terrible AI songs. That's good.
4: Yeah. Did you start to get goosebumps, Kaylee?
2: Yeah, a little bit emotional.
4: Don't get too attached. That might not be it.
0: Yeah. All right. The next option that people can vote on is this absolute classic.
3: Oh, come on.
2: We are three old doctors.
4: I mean, Kaylee.
3: Oh, that would be amazing.
4: Never mind taking slow steps down the aisle. You're just going to be sort of stomping down the aisle.
0: Yeah.
2: Stomping, hands in the air. Just stop.
0: As mad Fremantle Dockers fans, right, ready to run through a brick wall for each other on the day.
3: Yeah. Oh, maybe we could have one of those banners up at the end too. She can run through it.
0: That is a great idea. Oh, my God. That is a great idea. It's basically writing itself. Put a little message on it as well.
4: Okay. Hey, yeah. Guys, put a lid on it, okay? Yeah. There's still another option. Yeah. There's a third option. And the third option for the music that Kaylee could be walking down the aisle to is that Pete will sing you down the aisle.
2: Yeah. Oh, Pete.
4: Now, full disclosure, that's Anthony Kalia doing the prayer.
0: No, it's not.
4: But we think that Pete will sound something like that, right, Pete?
0: I'm going to do my best to sound something like that.
3: Oh,
0: I will say to you guys, though, like, I don't even know if that will be the song because, I mean, really, my best song, me at my best, is actually this one.
4: And we'll be in an Italian restaurant. It's got that vibe.
0: Yes, very true.
2: Gorgeous.
0: Yeah, gorgeous.
4: So they are our three options, everybody. Kaylee will walk down the aisle to marry Clayton, and the song that we'll be playing could be an AI song, the Fremantle Dockers theme song, or Pete singing her down the aisle with a song that we haven't decided on yet.
0: Guys, we will leave you to that. You've got calls to make. You've got people to make vote. Go and do that. And we will check back in with you on the show with the live results that WA has given you, okay?
3: Awesome. Thanks, guys.
2: Can't wait.
0: All right, that's our couple. We're going to give you those results coming up after 8 o'clock.
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7: Morning, thank God it's Friday. Taking first check across all the towns. 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No issues or delays. That's how we like it. Could be a little wet where you are. Make sure you drive to the conditions. And for today, Donnybrook, Boyapbrook Road near Forest Street in Boyapbrook. Some street light and maintenance works happening. Speed reductions will be in place and some partial lane closures as well. So drive with extreme caution on the approach. Your local IGA is having a 3-day sale right now till Sunday. 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
0: Hi there, it's Damien Carbon. Bunbury is set to dive back into the national swimming spotlight with the Australian Open Water Swimming Championships and Ocean Swim Festival returning in January. Sports Minister Rita Saffiotti says the four-day event will bring elite and aspiring swimmers to the region, along with thousands of visitors.
23: So this is about supporting the athletes through scholarships and also all the coaches and staff around those athletes.
0: Reports of live jarra trees being illegally felled around Donnybrook have prompted a warning today. Warren Blackwood MP Bevan Eats says illegal firewood collection must be stopped, but says demand for firewood hasn't disappeared with the end of native forestry. And young Busselton musicians have a new space to make some noise. Salty Sounds has launched on the Busselton foreshore, giving locals aged 12 to 24 a place to rehearse, create and collaborate. The space is backed by Rio Tinto funding and aims to build confidence and pathways into the creative industries.
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25: Good morning, it's Matthew Layton with you. There is some welcome news from the flood disaster in Nepal, with two more Australians found safe overnight, but 36 Aussies remain unaccounted for across Nepal and Tibet. Treasurer Jim Chalmers has told the ABC they are still concerned.
26: Good news that two Australians have been located overnight. We are concerned for the 36 who are still unaccounted for.
25: H5 bird flu is spreading to more parts of New South Wales. A greater crested tern testing positive at Warriewood on Sydney's northern beaches. A supersized El Nino could become the strongest ever recorded, raising the risk of extreme weather into next year. The UN Weather Agency says there's a near 100% chance it'll last through February, with Australia facing a heightened risk of hotter and drier conditions. And the San Francisco 49ers have touched down in Australia, arriving in Melbourne ahead of next Friday's NFL clash at the MCG.
27: Did you know that diabetes is Australia's fastest growing chronic condition? Over 300 Australians are diagnosed with the condition every day. Search Diabetes Australia to find out more.
25: Fremantle coach Justin Longmuir is backing his side to respond after a shock 32-point loss to Hawthorn. He says the Dockers season is far from over.
2: To get to a grand final, we need to win two games in a row. We've won 14 games in a row this year, so we've proven that we can win two games in a row. We've won on the road, we've won back-to-back road travels, it's not the way we wanted it to go.
25: The Hawks are straight through to a prelim.
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7: Today in Bunbury, clearing showers with a top of 18, tonight down to 8, and tomorrow showers with a high of 18. 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
28: Hello, Shanae.
29: Oh, hello.
28: Shanae, rough night last night, but everything's good, isn't it? Everything's looking up. We've still got another game.
29: It was till my 5-year-old said, "Mum, Docker's lost, but Dudley played well."
0: He did. We love Dudley.
28: See, there's always an upside, right? You've got to look for the upside.
0: 100%, Shanae.
28: All right, Shanae, the upside right now is that you have $10,000 on the line, and you can do this in just 30 seconds.
29: Yeah, I'm getting nervous.
0: All right, mate, you're going to be fine. You're going to be absolutely fine. Let's go. Deep breath, 30 seconds, 10 questions. Pass if you don't know an answer. We'll come back around to it. Your time will start after Kimber asks you the first question. Your letter today is V for Victor. V for Victor. Shanae, good luck.
29: Thank you.
28: Okay, Shanae, question number one, name a car brand.
29: Volkswagen.
28: A girl's name.
29: Valerie.
28: A flower.
29: Violet.
28: An electrical item.
29: Vacuum.
28: A liquid.
29: Vodka.
28: Something you use in baking.
29: Pass.
28: A sport.
29: Volleyball.
28: An Australian state.
29: Victoria.
28: A Roman god.
29: Pass.
28: A music group.
29: Pass.
0: Oh, mate, you were flying.
28: Oh, I'm sorry that one tripped you. The use in baking, vanilla essence.
0: Shanae.
28: Or vanilla. Oh. And a Roman god, Vulcan, a music group, Venger Boys.
0: Van Halen.
29: Oh my god.
0: Yep.
29: I used to love it.
0: Yeah, me too.
28: Oh, really?
0: Oh, yeah. Who didn't? Not to be today, Shanae, but thank you for jumping on, all right?
29: Cheers. Thank you, guys.
0: All right, Alpha Bucks for $10,000 back at 8 a.m. this morning.
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0: Adele, Set Fire to the Rain. 7:10 on the Pete and Kimber Show. You Fremantle fans this morning willing to set fire to just about anything, apparently. Hey, you know what? One of them might be Clayton, our buck, our groom from Kaylee and Clayton's wedding, the wedding you built. You voted to send him to the Fremantle Dockers game for his Bucks party.
1: Which he wanted because he's such a big fan. He could have had karaoke and he turned it down.
0: Yep, no, he got that instead.
1: Oh, dear.
0: We'll check in with him inside the next 10 minutes, see how his night went. Now, Anthony Kalia will perform in Perth Friday the 9th of October at the Astor Theatre as part of the Connection Tour. And he's also going to be in Mandurah as well on the Saturday. He's with us now. Good morning to you, mate. Welcome back to the show.
2: Oh, good morning, Spunk. How you doing?
1: Oh, we're great. It's so good to have you back and awesome to see that you're doing your own tour. I mean, we had the pleasure of you being here with your husband not so long ago, and you came in and joined us in the studio then. But, like, this is just going to be brilliant because now you get full say of the lineup.
2: Oh, it's all about me, and that's how I like it. When you've been in a relationship for so long, I'm like, I need some me time. No, it's going to be a lot of fun, and it's only 10 shows around the country, and, you know, it's a little bit self-indulgent, this tour, because I just feel as though that this is something that I've needed, so hopefully audiences feel as though that they need that connection as well. We live in such a digital world that I'm like, I just really want that organic experience, and so it's grand piano, guitar, my two BVs, and
1: cool.
2: We're stripping it back, and we're getting to the backbone of
1: these. We're stripping it back with my grand piano.
2: Oh, I thought you were going somewhere else with that.
1: They could have given you a Casio keyboard if you, you know.
2: No, this is the thing. Like, it might be a stripped back experience, but we're still going a little bit luxe. So, you know, it's an Anthony Kalia show. There's going to be a little bit of, like, bedazzles.
1: Absolutely.
0: We love it. Now, AnthonyKalia.com, by the way, if you want to grab your tickets, which you absolutely should. Mate, we're doing the wedding you built on the show, so we've got a couple who's getting legally married on our show in just a couple of weeks, Kaylee and Clayton. And this morning after 8 o'clock, we're going to reveal what WA has voted on for how Kaylee's going to be making it down the aisle in terms of what she's going to be walking to.
1: Now, because WA vote for every single element of this couple's wedding. They have zero control.
0: Yes.
1: So, you know,
2: this.
1: The crowd are wearing fluoro yellow. I'm going to be their official celebrant and dressed in an inflatable T-Rex costume. It's ridiculous.
2: Do you need a page boy?
1: And I tell you, but, you know, we're going to be at revealing how Kaylee will be getting down the aisle, what song she'll be hearing.
0: Yeah, now,
1: one of those options might be our mate Pete.
0: Yeah, hi. So it might be me singing. Now,
1: we've been using you, Anthony, as the example. So we've been saying Pete could sing you down the aisle and playing this.
2: I love this.
0: Now, mate,
2: I'd love to hear your version, Pete.
0: Well, look, if I'm honest, it was a big night last night at Optus Stadium, now's not the time. But
2: right, got it.
0: But I do need.
1: We haven't agreed on the actual song. If you've got any hot tips for how Pete could, because, you know, Pete has said his karaoke song is Delilah.
0: It by Tom Jones, right? So that is, and I do it, I reckon I'd do a good job of this song. But I don't know that the relationship was very good between the two people in this song, right? So that's probably not the best. But, mate, I need, as somebody who's an expert like you, and I'm very much beginner level, if I was going to tackle the prayer, how might I go about it? Like, can you give me any advice about how to tackle this song?
2: Yeah, have a scotch beforehand. It always works.
0: Okay,
2: never
0: right.
2: Never sing that song without a scotch beforehand.
0: That's Anthony, it. Just drink.
1: Anthony, okay. if
2: and wear some tight underwear so you hit the big notes.
0: Oh, mate, I'm already there, brother. I got you there. That's fine.
1: If Pete does have to sing, and this is the song that he was going to sing, Anthony, would you find Pete doing that an honour, or would it be considered completely disrespectful to your song?
2: No, I want to be there front row to hear it. I'm going to sit there and just stare you down.
0: This will be horrific.
1: And
0: absolutely
1: I just love that
0: horrific.
1: He wouldn't even put on a poker face. Anthony would just give you exactly what he thought.
0: And then
2: he'd be resting bitch face.
0: All right. right, mate. So I'll have the whiskey ready. Thank you so much. Hey, listen, bud, we love catching up with you. You're a dear friend. We love the fact that you're coming to Perth. We can't get enough of you. AnthonyKalia.com for tickets. Looking forward to seeing you soon, mate.
2: Likewise. See you guys.
1: Thanks, see you buddy. When you're in town, mate.
0: Bye.
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0: The wedding you built. Kaylee and Clayton are our couple, Kimber. At the moment, WA is voting on all of the major elements of their wedding. After 8 o'clock, we're going to reveal to the couple whether or not Kaylee's going to be walking down the aisle to the Freo Dockers theme song, a song generated by AI, or me singing Kaylee down the aisle. All right?
3: Yeah.
0: Now, one of the other votes was the Bucks party for Clayton.
3: That's right. Clayton had some great options in there. Could have been Bikram yoga.
0: Yes.
3: Could have been karaoke. But managed to get the tickets to last night's game to watch the Freo Dockers v Hawks.
0: Yeah, and just the way that finished, wow.
4: It'll be the Hawks on the road against the odds. And the home final at the MCG in the prelim awaits the travellers.
3: Oh, dear.
0: Oh, my God.
3: Hey, Clayton, you might have had more fun at karaoke, mate.
5: Oh, yeah, no, I don't. Oh, yeah. What a shame, guys. It's far out.
0: Mate, you know what? Last night, the entire night, as we were watching sort of Fremantle go down to Hawthorn in the fashion that they were, you entered my mind so many times last night, just knowing that you were there and you were celebrating your Bucks party. At that game, my heart was breaking for you, bud. I felt so bad.
3: What was happening for you, Clayton? You were there with your best mates, but how was it for you?
5: It was a good night. It was a good night, but it was a lot of disappointment. It had a lot of disappointment there.
3: Clayton.
5: We've had a few drinks last night.
3: I know grooms that have been tarred and feathered at their Bucks night and have had more fun than you did last night.
5: That's fair enough. That's fair enough.
3: I mean...
5: But, I just can't get over it, though. It's just not how... It couldn't go down like this. we needed two home finals.
0: Yeah. And look, we've got a home final on Friday, right? So keep the hope up. But so once you finished at the game last night, did you kick on?
5: Yeah, we went to the Camfield straight after.
0: Yep, and how was the Camfield? Because if you're not at Optus Stadium, you're generally at the Camfield if you're a Fremantle supporter.
5: Yeah, it was going off. It was going off. There was plenty of Dockers supporters in there.
0: Drinking their sorrows away or what?
5: Yeah. I couldn't believe how many Hawks came out.
0: Oh, mate.
5: I didn't know we had that many here, mate.
3: Some apparently flew over for it.
0: Yeah. And they were certainly ready to show themselves last night after that game. Don't you worry about that. Yeah.
3: Yes,
0: a bit dusty this morning, eh, bud?
5: Yeah, mate. Yep. Okay. Absolutely.
0: Right.
3: Well, thanks for taking our call. We tried to give you the Bucks party of your dreams, okay? And it didn't quite go the way that any of us wanted, but it's okay because now in less than 2 weeks, you will be married live on our show, Clayton. This wedding is coming up thick and fast.
5: Yeah, I'm getting so excited now. It's getting so close to the date.
0: Yeah. I just hope the wedding doesn't go like last night did.
3: Don't! It's going to be awesome.
0: Hey, listen, mate, we're going to grab you and Kaylee back after 8 o'clock, and we're going to tell you what won the votes for what song Kaylee will be walking down the aisle to. All right?
5: Okay.
0: Whether it'll be the custom AI song, me singing Kaylee down the aisle, or the Freo Dockers theme song, which might be a bit rough at this stage, but...
3: God. Yeah.
0: All right?
5: Bye, mate. Yeah, all good.
0: Good on you, mate. Good luck.
5: Thanks, mate. Thank you.
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8: Nearly 7:30, remember to keep to 40 k's through school zones and children's crossings until 9 this morning. It's a pretty good run between all the towns. No issues there. You've got to love that. But today, some work's happening. Now, these are streetlight maintenance works. Donnybrook, Broyat Brook Road near Forest Street. Now, speed reductions are in place with partial lane closures as well. And the pedestrian walkway will be managed, so keep that in mind. 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
14: Hi there, it's Damien Carbon. As fears regional WA pubs could start to close over the next year as the federal government shuts down an immigration loophole. Industry leaders say backpackers and international students help fill chronic staffing gaps, but the Albanese government is wary of increasing immigrant visas as it faces pressure from Pauline Hanson's One Nation. WA oat growers could soon have stronger defences against one of the crop's biggest diseases. New research is underway to develop oat and oat and hay varieties with improved resistance to Septoria leaf blotch, which can cut yields by up to 50%. WA oat industry is worth around $540 million. Wage and locals have the chance to weigh in on a proposed liquor store at Foodworks. The outlet would be operated by the Wagen District Farmers Co-op under the Celebrations brand, with CCTV and RSA-trained staff. The Shire says applications currently open for public comment.
11: Hit National News.
15: Good morning, it's Matthew Layton with you. The number of Australians missing after the devastating floods in Nepal has fallen to 36. Two more Aussies were located safely overnight. As Treasurer Jim Chalmers tells the ABC, Australia's specialist teams continue helping with the search effort.
16: I can confirm that two more Australians were located overnight. That would be a huge relief to the loved ones of these two Australians who've been located. But we still have very serious concerns for the 36 Australians that we haven't been able to locate yet.
15: Police say a hand grenade and large amounts of drugs have been seized during raids in Melbourne's northwest, with two men arrested. And El Nino is ramping up and forecasters warn it could become the strongest on record. The World Meteorological Organization says exceptionally warm Pacific Ocean temperatures could keep it going into February, increasing the risk of drought and extreme heat.
17: Research shows that regularly eating ultra-processed foods can increase your risk of developing type 2 diabetes by 53%. Search Diabetes Australia for more about the nation's fastest growing chronic condition.
15: Touchdown for the 49ers, with San Francisco landing in Australia ahead of next week's historic NFL clash. They touched down in Melbourne this morning aboard a Qantas charter carrying a travelling party of more than 200. Seven's Andrew McCormack says they'll tune up at Amy Park.
18: Of course, they're arriving 7 days out from the game. Their opponents, the LA Rams, arriving 24 hours next week, next Thursday, before kickoff. So completely different strategies, try to get ahead of the jet lag. That is fascinating in itself.

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2: Today in Bunbury, clearing showers with a top of 18, tonight down to 8, and tomorrow showers with a high of 18. 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

0: Good morning. You're on the Pete and Kimber Show. Your next chance at Alpha Bucks for $10,000 is coming up at 8 a.m. this morning. It was a, safe to say, rough night for Fremantle fans last night. I mean, we just spoke with Clayton. As in the wedding you built, Clayton.
1: It's not how he wanted his Bucks party to go, WA. It was an overwhelming landslide of a vote to send him to the Frio game for his Bucks.
0: You were at the Ray last night.
1: Yes.
0: And I can't imagine that would have been the happiest place on earth.
1: It was heaving at the start. And then it just got a little quiet.
0: And I was there at the stadium. You know, there were 59,000 people at Optus Stadium last night.
1: Full of hopes and dreams.
0: And all I can think about this morning is looking at the Fremantle faithful at halftime when I had to do the Colgate smile cam. Everybody smile.
1: I mean, honestly.
0: Everybody smile.
1: It's almost as awkward as the kiss cam at the Coldplay concert.
0: Oh my God.
1: Just what are you supposed to do in that circumstance?
0: It was hard. But you know what? We have heard from people on our text line this morning, sending us messages. You know, like this. Good morning, Pete and Kimber. I too was at the Optus Stadium for last night's Fremantle game. This is from Jonatar. Yes, very disappointing we lost, but the way I see it is we have one more chance. Not having that week off sometimes is a good thing because you keep going. Keep focused. Sometimes we lose it in finals. That's okay. Light the flame. 30 years he's been here.
1: Love it. See, we've been talking this morning about how we want this positivity because the players already know where they've gone wrong. Okay?
0: Yeah, 100%.
1: Like, they're already carrying the weight. Let's not make it harder for them. Let's get behind them. Be the same people you were before yesterday's game.
0: Yes.
1: And just lift them.
0: And you know what? The bastion of optimism, because he's been through the worst of it, is Sonny Walters. One of our favourites from the Fremantle Dockers. He joined us with some words of wisdom. Have a listen.
2: Whatever you've done throughout the year stands for nothing now. This is the business end of the year. And, you know, every little thing counts. So preparation is key, but at the same time, keep doing what you're doing. Don't try and go away from what's been working.
0: God forbid, mate, it doesn't go their way. God forbid.
1: Just don't.
0: Like, I know, it's horrific, right? But it lives in the hearts and souls of every Fremantle Dockers fan.
2: It sure does. It's heartbreaking. It's everything you put into place to then ensure you get there. It just fails in the end. So it is tough, but at the same time, that's a part of the game. Mm. And we put ourselves out there to have success, but at the same time, you have to live through failure as well.
1: I hope the guys bring it home because you know what? It brings it home for everyone. You get that feeling again. It's not the same as being on the ground on the day, but it does bring that feeling back to you. All the fans get that feeling. Like, that's what we want to feel.
2: Oh, exactly. And that's something that euphoria that you get from such a thing, because football is a strenuous job. It's so stressful. It's so hard at times. And although it's a team sport, it's an individual sport as well, because every player has to play their role and play their part. And if you're not playing your part, you may miss your seat on the bus. So it's a great environment to be in, such a stressful environment, but you've also got a lot of external pressures that also make it even harder. So it's on you just to enjoy the moment and enjoy every little bit of it.
0: Have you started making plans yet?
2: I'm in Europe.
0: You're in Europe?
2: Mate, we booked it. My wife booked it weeks ago. So we're actually in Europe, but
0: Can you say weeks ago? The guys were flying weeks ago.
2: Like, I'm talking last year.
0: Right,
2: but
0: okay.
2: It wasn't a planned thing, but it's one of those things where it's like, damn, I'm in Europe.
1: Have you started working out if you're going to have somewhere to watch the game?
2: Well, no, but if I have to fly back, I'll fly back, which is what I'll possibly do.
0: Sonny Walters there from the Fremantle Dockers with some words of wisdom and also the fact that he's not even going to be here for the grand final.
1: No, he didn't say that. He's going to try. He's going to fly all the way from, I mean, that is commitment. He's prepared to fly from Europe.
0: Yeah, good on him. No, it's fantastic. Hey, don't forget, yes, it is. They've earned the double chance. They finished in top spot. So next Friday night, we look ahead. It'll be a home final again, do or die semi-final, and it'll be either against Geelong and Carlton, one of those two, right? Mm-hmm. They're playing off tonight. So, yeah, keep your hopes high, Fremantle faithful. We will get there.
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0: Good morning. You're on the Pete and Kimber Show. 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
0: I'll tell you what, this wedding you built is flying by, Kimber. Who would have thought in just a couple of weeks this couple's going to be legally married on the show?
3: WA, you've been doing an exceptional job of voting on every single element of Kaylee and Clayton's wedding. We applaud you. Even if it's been a bit too nice.
0: It's been so nice.
3: So nice.
0: They're going to end up with the wedding of their dreams,
3: We went
0: basically.
3: To a radio station for a really wild experience, and it ended up being the nicest wedding of our dreams.
0: Luckily, there's still plenty more categories to vote on, right? So more on that coming up after 8 o'clock with the couple. But we have been getting to know them. We got them back in to play a round of couples, yay or nay. Take a listen. Kaylee, Clayton, you didn't have enough of yay or nay the last time, did you?
4: Yeah, I know. We thought we'd come back for a second round.
5: Ding, ding. Let's do it.
0: Getting wild at the Bucks night.
1: 3, 2, 1.
5: Yay.
3: Oh, both up for a bit of a party at the Hens and the Bucks.
4: Yeah.
5: Absolutely.
4: Yeah, absolutely. It's, yeah, it's kind of like...
5: We have rubber arms. If it's fun in the moment, we are in.
4: Yeah, absolutely.
5: It's just happening.
4: Absolutely.
3: Love it.
0: Yeah, okay.
3: Okay. How about kissing with tongue at the end of the ceremony?
1: 3, 2, 1.
5: Yay.
4: Yay. Church tongue, though.
3: Church tongue.
0: Yeah. What's church tongue?
4: Well, have you seen Wedding Singer?
3: Yes.
4: Wedding, yeah, church tongue.
0: Speaking in tongues.
4: Yeah.
0: Right. Okay.
4: That was put down perfectly in that movie.
3: It was. It's like, it's an appropriate, it's enough.
4: It is,
3: without, you're not macking on in front of
4: That's
3: everyone.
4: That's right, yep.
3: Great.
0: Okay. What about hall passes?
1: 3, 2, 1.
4: Yay.
3: Oh, great. Who are your hall passes?
4: Mine's Sandra Bullock.
3: Oh, yeah. Sandra.
5: No.
4: Yeah,
5: I approve too.
3: Yeah, she's good. She's a legend.
5: Yeah. And Tom Hardy.
0: Tom Hardy.
3: Tom Hardy gets a look in. Yep.
0: With the mask or without the mask?
4: Venom.
5: Venom. Yeah. With the mask. I love Venom.
0: That's too good.
3: Okay. Following exes on socials.
1: 3, 2, 1.
5: Nay.
3: Nay.
4: Nay.
3: Yeah, it's a definite no-no.
4: Yeah.
3: At least you both agree.
5: Yeah.
3: Perfect.
0: What for, right? What for? Okay, last one. Consummating the marriage on the wedding night.
1: 3, 2, 1.
5: Yay. I'm going to be held to this now.
0: Right.
3: Well, the good news is you'll be getting married early in the morning, so you've got plenty of time for an afternoon nap. Whereas most couples, they party until the evening and they're too tired later. Yeah. You guys will have energy for days.
4: Yeah.
5: I like that. Yeah,
4: I do like that.
0: I have a follow-up question. With the mask or without the mask?
4: Has to be with.
5: And the voice.
0: Oh,
3: absolutely brilliant, guys. We continue on this journey to get to know Kaylee and Clayton. It is going to be one hell of a wedding.
0: Okay, Kimber, so just remember in the box of things we need to take on the day, we need a venom mask.
3: I mean, who knew? Ladies.
0: All right, and a bright, like, fluoro yellow venom mask of that,
3: which we have
0: to find as well.
3: This wedding is going to be hilarious now.
0: We're
3: going to
0: have an absolute ball. Now, here's the thing. We're going to have the couple on the phone live after 8 o'clock this morning. And WA, you've been voting for the song that Kaylee's going to be walking down the aisle to, right?
3: Please be Pete. Please be Pete. Please
0: I really want
3: Pete.
0: That too.
3: I really
0: want to be the one who's singing them down the aisle.
3: I want it to be you because you're going to work so hard on whatever song it is. And I know that it might not even be a song that's relevant.
0: Yeah, no, 100%. Can't wait. We'll reveal that coming up after 8.
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8: 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Don't forget to keep to 40Ks in school zones and children's crossings until 9. And Donnybrook, Boyetbrook Road near Forest Street today, there's some streetlight maintenance works with speed reductions in place, so be mindful of that. Partial lane closures as well, so follow all the signage. The pedestrian management will be on site too. 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It's burning demo traffic in 30 on the Southwest Hit.
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17: Hi there, it's Damien Carbon. Bunbury will make a splash again next year with two major swimming events confirmed for January. The Australian Open Water Swimming Champs and Ocean Swim Festival will return, attracting hundreds of competitors and thousands of visitors. Sports Minister Rita Saffiotti says the events will boost tourism, local businesses and jobs across the southwest.
18: What you constantly see is that sports-based tourism, event-based tourism is a key part of what we do, and then being able to host championships like we are next year are all about continuing to support our sports-based tourism.
17: A WA gold miner is targeting gold and copper production in the Great Southern before July next year. Medallion Metals has awarded a $50 million contract to transform its Cosmic Boy plant. And Southwest Japan Festival organisers are gearing up to celebrate a special milestone at this year's event. 2 weeks of music and art will showcase Japanese culture across Bunbury and Busselton.
14: Hit National News.
19: Good morning, I'm Matthew Layton. Two more Australians have been found safe after the catastrophic Nepal Tibet floods, but serious concerns remain for 36 still missing. The disaster near Nepal's border with Tibet has killed more than 1,200 people, with more than 5,000 still unaccounted for. Treasurer Jim Chalmers has told the ABC Australia is sending more specialists to help with searches.
20: Australia is sending some of its best people to that part of the world. Around 40 personnel are being sent there. About half of them are there already, part of our $11 million commitment, because there are thousands of people still missing.
19: Questions being raised over whether criminals are getting private addresses from official records. The warning follows two deadly shootings in Sydney in 2 days, both being investigated amid concerns over possible mistaken identity attacks. And the San Francisco 49ers have landed in Australia ahead of next Friday's historic MCG clash with the LA Rams, the first regular season NFL game played here.
15: Every load of laundry is a fresh start. 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
19: Hawthorn is flying straight into a home prelim after stunning minor premiers Fremantle by 32 points. The Hawks did the damage at Optus Stadium.
16: Yeah, I'm still coming to terms with it, to be honest. I think it was a genuine final. You know, I think if you, in 10 years' time, when you put 10 minutes of that game, any 10 minutes of that game on, anyone watching it would say that looks like a final to me.
19: Coach Sam Mitchell there, and the Dockers have another headache. Brandon Walker hurting his ankle in his first match since round one.
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21: Today in Bunbury, clearing showers with a top of 18, tonight down to 8, and tomorrow showers with a high of 18. 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
1: All right, I'm just going to pick up the phone and we'll find out who's playing Alpha Bucks.
28: Hey, baby.
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